0: Mining has copped a hefty fine following a workplace accident at its East Cadia mine near Orange, which left a young worker with his arm being amputated. He was on just his third shift when his arm became caught in equipment in 2023. The company's been ordered to pay $750,000. The state government's copping some heat over its support package for businesses impacted by the closure of the Great Western Highway. $10,000 is only available to businesses around Mount Victoria, Hartley and Little Hartley, not further west. Shadow Minister Paul Toole calling the package a token gesture.
1: We need to see the business package being expanded so that it actually covers other areas. The reality is there is no meaningful support package for medium and larger businesses. There's no comfort for small businesses outside of those three areas nominated.
0: And in sport, a tough matchup for the Orange Waratahs in the men's Western Premier League tomorrow. They're hosting the Dubbo Bulls, who are yet to lose this season.
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3: Good morning, it's Matthew Layton with you. Social Services Minister Tanya Plibersek says a second group of ISIS-linked Australians heading home won't get a soft landing.
4: Well, I can tell you that they'll face the same consequences as the first group, which is if there are any crimes that they're accused of, they'll be taken into custody and treated with the full force of the law.
3: On the ABC there, the women and children have left the Al-Roj camp in northeastern Syria. It's gone from firebombings to alleged pay-up-or-else messages in a major city's nightlife feud. In Melbourne, there are reports venue owners being asked for $10,000 a month to avoid more trouble. Iran is digging in over the Strait of Hormuz, saying its expanded military control is not up for debate. Tehran wants that recognised in any broader ceasefire deal. And the final Late Show is being taped now with Stephen Colbert behind the desk one last time. US network CBS says late night costs are the issue, while critics say politics may have played a part.
5: Did you know that diabetes is Australia's fastest growing chronic condition? Over 300 Australians are diagnosed with the condition every day. Search Diabetes Australia to find out more.
3: The Dolphins have cracked a club first, making it four wins on the trot after knocking over the Raiders 30-22 last night in Canberra. Halfback Brad Schneider's told us the squad didn't blink, despite being short a few Origin players, saying everyone rolled up their sleeves.
6: We had Brian on debut and found out late for him, but yeah, it's awesome when you got someone on debut to you got someone to play for. Especially you want to make it special for him and get a win. And I thought we did that tonight for him. And I thought he was outstanding.
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0: Partly cloudy today, chasing a top of 14 degrees in Orange, 19 in Cowra, and staying fine over the weekend, temps in the mid-teens. 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
0: 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ZZ Top, a first time play for legs. We'll get to it next after Crowded House.

0: do remember that TV commercial. As we continue celebrating the 80s, up next, REM, The End of the World as We Know It. I know a few different versions, like covers of this song. They're pretty good. Yeah, we'll get to it next to Triple H.
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0: full Caribbean vibe about it for your awesome 80s Friday. Triple M, I'd love to be on a boat in the Caribbean right now. Imagine like you're on a cruise boat, you're in the captain's quarters and he says, go on, little guy, blow the horn. That'd be unreal. I wouldn't want to be classed as a ship of fools, though. You know what I'm talking about. Ship of fools, I'm going to press play on it next. Rain on the Scarecrow. Many, many more for your awesome 80s Friday. Triple M. Yeah, I know, they'd never let me in the captain's quarters to blow the horn. It's a dream that'll never come true.
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0: Stick around, because coming up, as we continue celebrating your awesome 80s Friday here at Triple M, we're going to press play on one of the biggest soundtrack songs. And when I think about movie soundtracks in the 80s, there's two that really stick out, and they both come from the same artist.
1: It started when a bunch of kids got killed in a car wreck. Whole town went bananas, blaming it on the music and the liquor and dancing. Now they're just convinced it's all a sin.
0: Kenny Loggins' Footloose from the movie Footloose. Do you reckon it was bigger than Kenny Loggins' Danger Zone that was in Top Gun? I mean, the mid to late 80s was just a killer time for him. Anyway, Kenny Loggins coming up. Bon Jovi for Friday, Living on a Prayer. 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
14: Hello, I'm David Dolan with your local headlines. The state government support package for small businesses impacted by the Great Western Highway closure has been labelled a token gesture that barely scratches the surface, while Shadow Minister Paul Toole says operators around Orange have been ignored.
15: $10,000 in grants has been made available only to businesses in Hartley and Mount Victoria. There are many businesses that have been impacted because of the closure of the Great Western Highway that are outside both of these areas.
14: Newcrest Mining has been fined $750,000 over a horror workplace accident at its East Cadia mine near Orange. A young miner was on just his third shift when his arm became caught in equipment, forcing it to be amputated in 2023. The company admitted to breaching workplace health and safety laws. And in sport, Dubbo Sims are eyeing off six wins on the trot in the Peter MacDonald Premiership on Sunday. The undefeated ladder leaders are away to the Orange Hawks. Macquarie host Orange Sims, while the winless Wellington Cowboys face a tough trip to Mudgee.
2: Triple M National News.
16: Good morning, it's Matthew Layton with you. The opposition leader is holding the line on ISIS-linked Australians coming back, saying his view has not changed. Another group has now left a camp in northeast Syria, but Angus Taylor says those who supported a terrorist organisation turned their backs on Australia.
17: The government should be doing everything in its power to prevent these people from coming, because they turned their back on our country to support a terrorist organisation, one that has been guilty of extraordinary atrocities, including on Australians.
16: Australian activists intercepted while trying to reach Gaza with aid are reportedly heading home. They're expected to fly out via Istanbul. The Queensland Premier says he had no heads up before Minister Tim Manders' AFP referral became public. And Guzmani Gomez is out of the US, calling time on a six-year push that started in Chicago. It says the American business was underperforming while Australia remains firmly on the up.
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16: Ricky Stewart has had a fair crack at the NRL officials after Canberra's 30-22 loss to the Dolphins. The Raiders coach skipped questions post-match, saying the game has rules and interpretations, but officials are picking and choosing when to use them.
19: All the years I've been involved in the game as a coach, I've never been so confused. It's disappointing, to say the least.
16: Round 12 rolls on tonight with the Bulldogs hosting the Storm in Sydney.
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14: Partly cloudy today, chasing a top of 14 degrees in Orange, 19 in Cowra, and staying fine over the weekend, temps in the mid-teens. 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

0: It's your awesome 80s Friday at Triple M. Minutes away from John Waite, Missing You. We'll play it soon. And Sarah's called up. You're a big fan of Alice Cooper, eh?
1: Oh, she's amazing.
0: You mean he's amazing. Pretty funny, though, when you think about it. Alice Cooper is, in fact, a dude. And we'll continue your awesome 80s Friday up next.
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0: A lot of people wanting to win this $50,000. I don't blame them. 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Tiana's called me up at 133353. I'm going to press play on the call up next.
1: When they blew the horns.
0: When the walls come down.
1: When the walls came down.
0: And I might even press play on Madonna. Now, both these plays are going to be first-time plays, all right? But if I do double up and replay any of those songs before 4 o'clock this afternoon, you've got to get on the blower straight away, 133353, and tell me to get yourself on the standby list for that $50,000. How good would the money be?
2: Oh, so good. I actually just went and done some Christmas shopping, so now I'm really broke.
0: What? It is May! How are you? You know what? I'm not even going to question it. You are super organised. Anyway, these songs coming up in a minute.
3: Winter is coming. Next week, one lucky person will win a trailer's worth of wood. 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No one likes frozen fingers and toes, so what are you waiting for? Chop to it. I've Got Wood has seriously good wood inside Dancoal Sand and Soil on Peasley Street. 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

0: Well, surprise, surprise, as always, I'm upsetting the journalists. They're looking at me like, mate, you're running late to the news, so...
1: I'm sorry, I just wanted to play extra music for people for a Friday. Is that a crime?
0: So I'm just having a moment here. I'm going to break the rules again. Up next, more criminal activity for me. Soft Cell, Tainted Love. Richard Marx, Should Have Known Better. Maybe I am being a little bit overdramatic now, but you know. Anyway, time to move on. Triple M, your awesome 80s Friday continues next. Okay, now I'm just drawing it out to annoy the journos. Sorry, guys. News is coming up in minutes.
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3: Hello, I'm David Dolan with your local headlines. The Central West has been treated to an unexpected cosmic show. A bright flash lit up the night sky at about 6:30 p.m. with experts confirming it was a meteor measuring 30 to 50 centimetres. It was seen across a large chunk of New South Wales, some onlookers describing it as like a greenish fireball. Astrophysicist Brad Tucker telling Seven we get one in Australia every few weeks.
5: The thing is, most of the time when we get these things, they're over the ocean or sparsely populated areas.
3: A growing number of people are sleeping rough in New South Wales. The latest street count shows over 2,300 people didn't have a roof over their head. 40 rough sleepers were counted in Orange and Dubbo, 8 more than last year. It's showtime in Dubbo. Big crowds are expected at the showground over the next 3 days, and the weather's looking pretty good. And in sport, the Dubbo Roos will be aiming to keep their unbeaten start to the season going when they host Forbes tomorrow in the Blowers Cup.
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20: Hello there, I'm Matthew Layton. The Greens are inching closer to backing Labor's housing tax shake-up. The changes would rein in capital gains, tax discounts and negative gearing, with the coalition already saying no. Meanwhile, the Social Services Minister has brushed off the budget blowback, saying rivals are doing what rivals do, turning reform into a scare campaign. Tanya Plibersek telling the ABC Aussies will see the point once they look closer.
21: I think our political opponents will always try and weaponise any positive change we make for the country and frighten people with it. But I think most Australians, when they take a bit of time to have a look at what we're actually doing, will understand that we're doing this for their kids and grandkids.
20: A heavy-duty generator has been dismantled piece by piece, revealing a huge stash of illicit drugs. Authorities say the consignment arrived at Sydney's Port Botany from Mexico. And Stephen Colbert has taped his final late show and they went big. Paul McCartney reportedly one of the surprise guests.
22: Research shows that regularly eating ultra-processed foods can increase your risk of developing type 2 diabetes by 53%. Search Diabetes Australia for more about the nation's fastest growing chronic condition.
20: Halfback Tanner Boyd will stay at the Warriors for another 3 years. He's signed a contract extension, keeping him with New Zealand until the end of the 2029 season. He's currently sidelined after suffering a season-ending ACL injury last round. Tonight, the Bulldogs take on the Storm at Accor Stadium. And Adelaide has gone straight to the trophy cabinet for its next NBL coach. The 36ers have locked in Trevor Gleeson, who won 5 titles with Perth, to lead their charge.
23: Humans are social creatures, and we need connection to feel good. Make sure to check in on your mates. A quick chat can change more than you think.
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25: Mostly fine for the rest of today in Orange. Tonight down to 5 and tomorrow mostly cloudy with a high of 16. 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

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Aloe Baker with you this afternoon for your awesome 80s Friday at Triple M. Billy Joel coming up next after this. Happy Friday. I'm excited for the weekend. About damn time.

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0: It's your Awesome 80s Friday at Triple M. We do it every Friday. And, you know, I've told you the story about John Parr's St. Elmo's Fire, the song, before. And I'll probably tell you about it again at some point. But not right now. I couldn't be bothered. Google the story behind this song because it will blow your mind if you don't know it. Pretty much a man taking on the entire world in a wheelchair. The irony of me saying I couldn't be bothered to tell you the story and then I pretty much did. But despite that, the fact that a dude went around the whole planet pretty much in a wheelchair. Anyway, we're going to press play on that song next along with Queen. Might even chuck some Duran Duran in there. Your Awesome 80s Friday. It's coming up next to Triple M.
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0: Michael is an avid Triple AM listener. He's a lover of your awesome 80s Friday. What are your plans for the weekend, mate?
1: Just all night partying, pretty much.
0: All right. Sounds like you're a busy man. I won't hold you up too much. I wasn't expecting that. My idea of a party is falling asleep by about 7:30. Yes, on a Friday night, I know. Don't judge me. My wife already does that enough for the rest of you all. Cold Chisel, Forever Now. We're going to get to that in minutes. Whitney Houston and Tom Petty, The Heartbreakers, Refugee. It is your awesome 80s Friday. We do it every Friday here at Triple M, and we are damn proud of it.
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0: It's the Awesome 80s Friday. Always thanks to Sydney Tools, by the way. Triple M, afternoon, Aloe Baker with you. And if you have that daily conversation with your partner, what do you want for dinner tonight? I don't know. What do you want for dinner? I don't know. I dare you to say, I want Wang Chung tonight. Hey, see what I did there? Wang Chung. Everyone have fun tonight. Coming up. And as anything also on the way. Your Awesome 80s Friday continues next at Triple M. It's your Feel Good Friday arvo. The weekend is upon us.
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17: Hello, I'm David Dolan. The number of rough sleepers in the Central West and Arana has climbed. 40 were found during a recent street count across Orange and Dubbo. That's 8 more than last year's number. The number has also gone up statewide. The state government's defending its Great Western Highway support package, which has been described as a token gesture. Despite the widespread impact of the closure at Victoria Pass, the 10 grand payments aren't available for any businesses west of Hartley. Minister for Small Business Janelle Saffin says it needs to be targeted.
18: $10,000 is a buffer. It's not meant to be compensation. There's 27,000 businesses in this footprint. We have to know exactly where and who, and that's been done, and that takes time to do that.
17: And the state's prison guards are back at work following a snap strike. Corrections officers walked off the job yesterday over the government's plan to close a further 2 maximum security wings at Goulburn Jail.
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0: Hi there, it's Matthew Layton. The last group of ISIS-linked Australian women and kids is believed to be heading home. They've reportedly left a camp in northeastern Syria by bus, with Damascus expected to be the next stop before the trip back to Australia. 11 Aussies caught up in a Gaza flotilla incident are now in Turkey. They were detained by Israeli forces after their boat was intercepted for allegedly breaching the Gaza blockade. The group has since been deported and is being assessed in hospital in Istanbul before returning to Australia. The PM's tax headache is getting a little more wiggle room, with Anthony Albanese open to tweaking the plan for family trusts. The trust tax rules are being delayed while the government works through the drama, but Labor says the goal is still a fairer system. And a scary school bus crash has ended with some good news, with every student now out of hospital. It happened in Sydney's West yesterday when the driver is understood to have suffered a medical episode, while around 40 teens were on board.
20: Clean clothes, a warm shower, a conversation. 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
0: A milestone victory for the Dolphins, now 4 wins in a row for the first time in the club's history, after beating the Raiders 30-22.
21: What I loved is just the way we hung in and defended our line there at the end, and everything you want to see in your footy team. We had a lot of spirit, a lot of desire to win for each other and play for each other, and it's a great win for the club.
0: That's Finns coach Christian Wolf. Round 12 keeps moving tonight with the Bulldogs hosting the Storm. Canterbury will have to do it without Connor Tracy, who's been ruled out.
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24: Mostly fine for the rest of today in Orange. Tonight down to 5, and tomorrow mostly cloudy with a high of 16. And listener knows what Aussie ears want to hear. 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

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We're going

0: I'm hotline 133353. She's just been stroking my ego for the last 10 minutes about the music today.
1: Like, it's absolutely fantastic music.
0: Oh, shucks. Thank you. I'd love to take the credit, but, you know, we have a music director here at Triple M and it doesn't really have anything to do with me. I'll pass on your thoughts, okay? Glenn Frey, or Fry, or how you want to call him, up next, along with Marvin Gaye. What a way to get through your Friday afternoon. We'll get to these hits up next for your awesome 80s Friday.
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0: Not too far away from Lou and Charge taking over this afternoon. Between now and then, though, I've got a few more bangers up my sleeve. Yep. I'm going to force you to listen to more music because that's what you don't like what, here at Triple M, right? It's obviously a joke. Your Melody, Jennifer Warner's Had the Time of My Life. Am I also going to hear from Sting? Interestingly, both hits from the 80s. It must be your awesome 80s Friday at Triple M. It's coming up.
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0: They love this time. Glorious on a Friday afternoon as Lou and Judge prepare to take over up next. Have an amazing remainder of your day. Don't forget, Triple M's 50K No Repeat Workday is still live until 4 o'clock this afternoon. So keep listening for those double ups for your chance to win the cash. Have a great weekend. Bye.
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14: Hello, I'm David Dolan with your local headlines. The state government's copping some heat over its support package for businesses impacted by the closure of the Great Western Highway. $10,000 is only available to businesses around Mount Victoria, Hartley and Little Hartley, not further west. Shadow Minister Paul Toole calling the package a token gesture.
15: We need to see the business package being expanded so that it actually covers other areas. The reality is there is no meaningful support package for medium and larger businesses. There's no comfort for small businesses outside of those three areas nominated.
14: Newcrest Mining has copped a hefty fine following a workplace accident at its East Cadia mine near Orange, which left a young worker with his arm being amputated. He was on just his third shift when his arm became caught in equipment in 2023. The company's been ordered to pay $750,000. And in sport, a tough matchup for the Orange Waratahs in the men's Western Premier League tomorrow. They're hosting the Dubbo Bulls, who are yet to lose this season, while Macquarie's at home to Perth.
1: Triple M National News.
0: Good afternoon, it's Matthew Layton. The Prime Minister's not exactly slamming the door on changes to his tax plan, but he's not flinging it open either. Discretionary trusts could be carved out of a proposed 30% tax hike. The opposition's branding it a death tax by stealth, while Anthony Albanese says the legislation still needs work. Aussies from the Gaza aid flotilla say detention was brutal, with claims of assaults and being denied food and water. The 11 Australians were released in Israel and are now in Istanbul. And Barnaby Joyce is doing a bit of clean-up after a fiery presser moment involving a journalist and a One Nation staffer. It happened in Adelaide, where the staffer was filmed telling Guardian reporter Sarah Martin to shut up after questions wrapped.
16: I did ring Sarah after that and apologise for the shut up comment. It obviously didn't come from me. And the rest, I just don't know the backstory on it. And whatever it is, I'm not really interested in it, to be quite frank.
0: Barnaby on Sky News there.
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0: The Warriors have backed Tanner Boyd in a big way, locking him down for another 3 years. It comes just days after the 25-year-old ruptured his ACL in Brisbane after a cracking start to the season, helping the Warriors climb to second. The Dogs have had to reshuffle before kickoff, with Connor Tracy ruled out against Melbourne. Jacob Carraz slots in at fullback against the Storm. And Aussie Alex de Minaur has landed a pretty decent French Open opener, with a qualifier or lucky loser first up.
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18: Mostly fine for the rest of today in Orange. Tonight down to 5 and tomorrow mostly cloudy with a high of 16. And Listener knows what Aussie ears want to hear. 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
1: Oh, and what a beautiful free ball Friday it is.
2: You're dead right.
3: What a marvellous day to be free and not wearing underpants.
2: Is Mama not wearing no?
3: Just pranking ya.
2: Okay.
3: Aww. I'm wearing them.
2: What about you, Big Balls?
1: You know that I'm not wearing any underpants.
2: Oh, that's correct.
3: Concerned about you, Jack.
1: Check.
3: You're in grey shorts.
2: You're damn right I am, kid.
3: Just swinging around.
2: Well, not much swinging. A lot of sitting.
3: Yeah. Just sitting on
2: just
3: a
2: sitting
3: chair.
2: Around.
3: Just sitting around, mate.
2: Sitting on a couple of bean bags.
3: Yuck! Yuck, I literally just imagined beanbags.
2: Yeah, I know you did. I know you did, kid.
3: Hey, shout out to Maddie. My friend is in the car driving home back to Narrabri.
2: Hey, shout out to you, Maddie. Narrabri, good spot.
1: Shout out to you.
3: Yeah.
2: Hey, enjoy the next couple of hours.
3: Yeah, she got 2 hours with us.
2: Sorry, Maddie. Sorry about that. Hey.
3: Don't. Not today. It's Friday.
2: No,
3: don't ruin the vibe.
2: How was Maddie?
3: She was great. You were going to ask me how I was.
2: And how was your Maddie?
1: No. I assume she was really well. Yes. What about your Maddie?
2: My Maddie, no. No. Really bloody well, my Maddie.
3: Well, you're going to rattle my world, but more importantly.
2: It's Free Ball Friday, but we're not getting into that.
3: Oh, Jack.
2: What?
3: We're on radio and not on the podcast.
2: You don't know that.
3: Well, I do. We're here. Hey, my world's rattled, but yours is going to be because our boss, Laura, his sweet little daughter, Juju, her world is rattled.
2: Oh, shiv me timbers.
3: Yeah.
1: What?
3: Yeah.
1: No.
3: Juju's world's rattled. It sounded so...
2: What?
3: No.
2: No.
1: Oh, my God.
3: No.
2: Well, no.
3: No.
1: Okay, well, I'm actually devastated. Lou and Jar, Triple M.

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1: Now, we don't usually get serious on the show, but something has come to our attention that it needs to be addressed. Laura, our boss, her cute little daughter, Juju, she needs our help. Now, we've got some audio from Juju. We'd like to let you know she needs your help with a petition.
2: Hi, Lou and Judge. Okay, my favourite radio people. It's Juju here, your bestie. And I wanted to tell you about something terrible that is happening. My favourite teacher in the whole wide world is leaving my class to be a music teacher. And no one wants him to. So, as the best radio people, I was wondering if you could pretty please help me get more seniors as my petition to keep him here. Thank you. Bye, everyone. Peace.
3: Oh.
1: She is so cute. And obviously we want to help our sweet little angel Juju.
3: Of course.
1: So she's actually written, like, she's printed a whole petition.
3: Yeah, it's a petition.
1: It's got like guitars, keeping Mr. I for the rest of the year.
3: Yeah.
1: And it's incredible. So it's like, has your teacher ever left your class? Well, I'm sure it has probably happened to you at least once. Now Mr. I is leaving and no one wants him to. Then she goes on to say, he's helped us solve friendship problems really well, and it's very unfair that other students get to keep their teachers.
3: My favourite part of this, Lou.
1: I know. Let me guess, the lion part?
3: He goes, he also really cares about student safety. When there is a lockdown or an evacuation, he either gets us out or locks us in, as quick as a lion pouncing for prey.
0: That's great. It's a great use of metaphor.
3: It's the sweetest thing I've ever seen.
1: She then goes, we spend more time in the classroom than in music. We spend about 5 hours in the classroom. Now we just lose him? Also, it's extremely clear that real education like maths or science is way more important for yourself than just music.
3: Oh, mate. She's onto it.
1: And she goes, for all these amazing reasons, I'm sure I've convinced you that Mr. I should stay. If you agree, we would love if you could sign the petition.
3: Mm.
1: So we are a nationwide show.
3: There's a lot
1: of people listening, hopefully. We would love for you at home, in your car, at work, wherever you are, to give us a call, 1-333-353, because we want your help signing the petition. You got four people in your office? Hey, let's put all their names down.
3: Yeah.
1: You got five siblings? Let's chuck Brett, Tom, Sam, Jones, and Bruce down.
3: Hey, you a 20th century Catholic family? We'll sign all 30 of you up.
1: You can be on writing.
3: Well, I don't know. We haven't discussed. I think we make LP.
1: LP can do
3: Maybe
1: the writing.
3: LP does the writing. Yeah.
0: What were you guys talking about?
1: Nothing.
0: Zoned out for a second.
3: Nothing.
1: Nothing. Just a job we need you to do.
3: Yeah,
0: I love you guys. I'm doing it. Yeah.
1: 1-333-353.
3: Call us now if you want to help.
1: Sign
3: this
1: the petition.
3: Call us.
0: And I'll do whatever you guys are saying.
1: Good.
0: I got to do.
3: Sorry.
0: Triple M.

0: It's Lou and Judge on Triple M. Our number is 133353. Give us a call because we have a petition that needs signing.
1: Yes, so our boss, Laura, her daughter, Juju, she wants her teacher, Mr. I, to stay as their teacher because currently he's moving to be a music teacher, which is not good enough for Juju.
2: She's very passionate.
1: She's very passionate. She's written a whole petition about keeping him for the rest of the year.
2: Very well written.
1: Adorable. She says things like, we spend more time in the classroom than in music class. We spend about 5 hours in the classroom. Now we just lose him. So there's a bit of sass to it.
0: Yeah.
1: I love it. So we wanted people, 133353, to call up and sign the petition. We'll sign it for you. You got five people in your office, three at home. Tell us how many people we can put their names down for the petition.
2: Feels right, doesn't it?
1: Does.
2: Edward, talk to us, mate. How many have we got for this petition for Juju?
3: Oh, I don't know. Well, we got me and my mum right here signing it.
1: Yeah.
2: Right. Why do you feel so passionate about it?
3: Oh, mate, because when I was in prep, right, I had this teacher. She was called, she left halfway through the year.
2: Yep.
3: It was just heartbreaking because, like, she was the best teacher ever, I reckon.
2: Mm. Yeah. How old are you, Edward?
3: Pardon?
2: How old are you, mate?
3: I'm 14.
2: You see, he gets it.
1: He gets it.
2: This is the people.
1: When you get a good teacher, you love them, and it's you want to go to school. It's fun.
2: Of course. So we can put you down for two, Eddie?
3: Yep.
1: Beautiful.
2: Good man. Thank you, mate. Plus two.
1: All right, Rebecca, how are you?
4: Oh, good afternoon, ma'am. How are you?
1: Good. Thank you, Rebecca. Great intro. Now, how many people can you put down for this petition?
4: I think we can do about 10.
1: Wonderful. Okay, so you got a few in family and work?
4: I've got three daughters, one of whom is still at school and she loves her teachers.
1: Cool.
4: And I've got six on my team at work.
1: Okay, so that's 10 from you, two from Ed. We've got 12, guys.
2: Wow.
0: Good maths.
2: Mel, talk to us.
5: Hey, I've got about 7 or 8 I reckon I can wrangle up.
2: Okay.
5: Chuck in my brothers, brother-in-laws, my cousins. They may as well do something good.
2: For once.
5: I know, right?
1: Okay, love this.
2: Okay, Juju, this is looking good. Kira, at 20.
1: 20. Quick math. Bethany.
6: Yes.
1: Hi, Bethany. How many can you put down for the petition for Juju?
6: I reckon somewhere between 10 and 20. Family, friends, and work. Yeah. Okay.
2: Should we just meet in the middle and call it a gentleman's 15?
1: I like that, Jack.
6: Sounds good.
1: Oh, beautiful. Look, the nation getting together for Juju and her teacher.
2: Correct.
1: Okay, Damien.
2: What are we at?
1: We're at 35, Jack.
7: Wow. How are you going?
2: Good, mate. Damo. How are you going?
7: Good.
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0: Legends.
1: Okay, that means we're at 65.
2: Wow.
0: Very good from you, Lou.
7: He's staying. Yes!
2: Okay, great, mate. Thank you so much. 30, unreal. Yeah. Ryan, talk to us.
8: Yeah, g'day, mate. Good. 6 in the house.
1: Yeah.
2: Okay.
8: But plus 2 of my big kids visit on the weekend.
1: Yeah.
8: 2 dogs, 3 cats, and a lizard called Prickle.
2: See, they
0: get the lizard on there.
2: Yeah. Do.
0: Yeah.
2: I reckon the dogs and
8: we'll
2: cats.
8: We'll all sign it, thanks.
1: What do we call that, a gentleman's 11?
2: We'll call it a gentleman's
8: 100%.
2: We'll call it a gentleman's 11.
1: We're at 76.
2: Wow.
0: Oh, my goodness.
2: Look at Lugo.
1: Yeah.
0: Can we get to 100?
1: Okay, Pat.
2: Patrick, talk to us. How many have you got for us?
9: Good afternoon, Miss Lou and Mr. John.
1: Hello.
2: Hello, sweetheart.
9: I coach a footy team. We've got 43 kids on the list.
2: Oh, mate.
9: If they don't sign, they're not getting the game.
2: Mate.
0: Okay. Are beautiful.
1: Did you say 43?
9: 43.
1: So we've got 67 plus 43. Jack, what's that?
2: 110.
1: Thanks, Pat. Okay. Okay, we've made it. We've got one more call. Mary.
10: Yeah, how you going?
1: Good.
2: Very well, Mary. How are you?
1: How many can you get us, Mary?
10: I can give you 52 from work and 14 family members.
2: Oh, my day. So 66.
1: Or 67.
2: Yep. Oh, my day. Okay, they just keep getting bigger.
1: So we're at 176.
2: Something.
1: Wow,
2: Mary,
1: guys.
2: Thank you. Hey.
1: Thanks, Australia.
2: Juju. I think Mr. Einstein.
1: I think we might be on here. Woo! Woo!
11: Yep. Certified chaos merchants. Triple M's Lou and Judge for your early drive home.
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2: Lou and Jarge.
0: Yeah, Lou and Jarge here on Triple M. And next week, we are giving you the chance to win $1,000 thanks to our mates at Super Cheap Auto. 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
2: Pretty great.
1: So much cash.
2: Unreal, man.
1: And five of them. There's five shows.
2: Hey, what's that? Quick math, Queen.
1: $5,000, Jack.
2: Look at you.
1: Yeah, and you know what? You know what else is? I was going to say, you know what else is $5,000? Nothing. But you versus
2: There's
1: Lou.
2: There's heaps of stuff.
1: No,
2: that's
1: $5,000. But I was meaning like another prize for you versus Lou.
2: Oh,
1: not
2: God.
1: Happening.
2: Legally, we cannot. No. There's not $5,000.
1: There's movie tickets,
0: There's
1: guys.
0: There's movie tickets for you versus Lou. But
1: there's movie tickets.
0: Yeah. That's next. But still, we're talking about Super Cheap Waters, Tool of Rock, which you basically are trying to guess a song played by Tools.
2: That is correct.
0: Head to the Triple M Win page to sign up.
2: Yeah, not Lou and I. Actual like machines.
0: Mm, true.
2: Yep.
0: Good. That could get confusing.
2: Sorry, it's confusing.
0: Want to know what super sounds like? 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

0: Lou and Judge on Triple M for your Free Ball Friday. Don't drive at night and don't ever stop. We've got tickets to see Passenger in cinemas now.
1: Hey, saw the trailer of it. Looks terrifying.
2: Really?
1: Horror kind of vibe.
2: See, this is why I just read them on Wikipedia.
1: I might read this one. I don't think I'll be watching it. Especially, I wanted to go to the movies this weekend as well.
2: Did you?
1: I wanted to treat myself to Gold Class Solo.
0: Maybe you should do this. Solo could be like extra.
2: That would be
1: but
2: scary.
1: Then I've got no one to go with.
0: Yeah. Yeah.
1: You want to come?
2: Nah.
1: Okay.
2: Yeah, I don't, actually.
1: Okay. Jai?
2: I'll go to another film with you.
1: Oh, yeah, let's do that.
2: Yep.
1: Jai, do you want to come to the movies?
3: Good, yes, I'd love to.
1: Cool. See you there. Mate.
2: Okay.
3: Let's do
1: it. My shout.
2: Okay, Jai, mate, general knowledge, talk to me. How do you go generally?
3: I'm ready to give it a red hot crack, so let's see.
1: Oh, he's positive, my boy.
2: I love that. Well, mate, I'm going to read the questions. First to answer gets the point. Are you ready, Big Rig?
1: Yes.
3: I'm ready.
2: Lou-za, are you ready?
1: It's not my name.
2: What the hell was that?
1: I think it was Jai.
2: Well, in that case, your first Lou
4: this
2: begins.
4: Call is no longer being recorded.
0: Okay.
1: Jai.
0: Jai,
2: did you put us on hold?
3: No, I was recording it for the memories.
0: Oh, that's nice.
1: We can send it to you. We'll send you the audio.
2: We'll send it to you.
0: That's so nice.
2: All right. That is lovely.
0: For the memories.
2: Jai's winning no matter what, by
1: the way. Yeah, 100%. I'm not even going to answer.
2: Okay, no, well,
0: you've got to play. You've got to play.
1: I will. I couldn't not.
2: Now! Vivid starts tonight. In which city?
1: Sydney.
2: Giving it to Jai. Which zodiac sign is represented by a bow and arrow?
1: Capricorn?
0: Libra.
1: Aries?
0: Nah.
1: Aquarius? Leo?
0: No.
1: Pisces?
3: Sagittarius.
2: Correct, yes! Jai. Name the four NRL teams based in Queensland.
1: Broncos. Broncos,
3: Cowboys.
2: Yep.
0: Yes.
2: Yep. That's hard on the spot.
0: That's hard to do.
1: Seaweeds.
0: Seaweed.
1: Horses.
2: No. Dolphins. Titans.
3: Yep.
2: What are the two colours that you can bet on in roulette?
3: Red and black.
2: Correct, Jai. What is the capital city of Hawaii?
1: Maui.
3: Honolulu.
2: Giving it to Jai. Who sings the song Deeper Water?
1: La Adele.
3: Don't know.
0: Aussie singer-songwriter, guitar.
2: There's chewing gum named, well, same,
1: Big Red.
2: Similar initials.
1: Big Red.
3: Juicy Fruit.
2: Yeah, PK, Paul Kelly. Post Malone has announced his Australian tour. What's his real name?
1: James?
3: John?
1: Steve?
2: Austin Richard Post. Bendigo is a town in which Australian state?
1: Victoria.
2: Correct,
3: New
2: Louisa.
3: South Wales.
2: Huh. What sport does Travis Head play?
1: Cricket.
2: Correct, Louisa. What is the least common letter in the English language?
1: B.
3: Z.
2: Correct, Jai.
0: Wow.
2: Jai, I think that's a smoke show.
1: Yeah, I think you got that, Jai.
2: 5-2.
1: Nice, Jai. You going to the movies, mate?
3: Can't wait.
2: You can go with Lou if you want, mate. She seems terrified.
1: No, Jaxie didn't come with us as well.
3: It's my shout now.
0: Hey, oh, yeah, there you go.
1: Thanks, Jai.
0: Orange Arch, Triple M. Up next, we're talking dumbest criminals.
1: Ooh.
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1: What are you giggling about?
2: I've just been a bit rattled.
1: Why?
2: Someone's DM'd our podcast.
1: Yeah.
2: Could you tell Lou to shave her armpits? Thanks.
0: Oh my God.
1: Why do you read them?
2: No, I was just looking it up in our page and it just popped up.
1: Guess the geese.
2: It's on.
1: Nah, it's your armpits.
2: Oh.
1: Just look. I guess the geese. Yeah, there's nothing there.
2: Yeah, they're shaved. They're shaved. Anyway, sorry, that's rattled me.
1: I love that someone took time out of their day to be like, hey, could you tell her to shave her armpits?
2: Yeah, they probably like pause the video and they're like, yeah. Due for a shave. Thanks, mate.
1: Cheers, mate.
2: Oh, God. Anyway.
1: Good, healthy stuff.
2: Dumb criminals who got caught.
1: Mm.
2: I think you'll ever Google at these.
1: Mm.
2: Okay. A Scottish man was identified after a liquor store robbery because he flirted with the cashier and gave her his number before he left.
1: Flirted?
2: Yeah.
1: Did he?
2: So he's like, hey, give me that $5,000 and hey, here's my number, sugar.
0: Here's my number.
1: Jesus.
2: What an idiot.
1: He was probably blind while doing it.
2: Yeah.
1: That's the sort you're in a liquor store.
2: I thought you meant
0: as in blind drunk.
1: Oh, yes.
0: Yeah.
2: How does that work?
1: Right.
2: A man brought his son with him to rob a pet store and was caught because he robbed the store and left but forgot about his son at the store.
0: I left so his son.
2: Where's Peter? Oh, he's at the bloody fish shop.
1: What an idiot. I love this sort of stuff.
2: I know. In 2007, a man broke into a home and simply got in bed for a nap while he was drunk. The homeowner came home and called the police while the suspect was sleeping.
1: I feel like that's a lot of people have done that.
2: Yeah, that's not really a break-in. I reckon you thought it was your own house. You're that drunk.
1: Yeah. Yeah, I've been there.
2: Jack, I told you, you've got to stop sleeping in random's beds.
1: I refuse.
2: Oh, well, the cops will get called again.
1: But, you know, that's the fun of it.
2: Oh, is that the thrill? You love the thrill? A Florida man was arrested after trying to cash a $368 billion check to open an underwater restaurant.
1: Oh, yeah.
2: But how's he got $368 billion in the first place?
1: Shares.

0: stock market. He worked at Wolf of Wall Street.
1: Something to do with the ASX or something.
0: I think Jordan Belfort was his dad.
1: Maybe he sold fidget spinners. They were pretty big.
2: Mm. They were big. Bring them back.
1: Yeah, bring them back.
0: A 17-year-old robbed a car from a lady taking her child to school. Upon getting in the car, he realised it was a manual transmission and didn't know how to drive it.
2: Yes.
0: Stalling the car and getting caught by the police. Karma.
2: That's the thing.
1: Sucked in.
2: That's the thing, isn't it?
1: Sucked
2: you got
1: in,
2: a manual
1: nerd.
2: Car. Yeah.
0: I can drive a manual. Who can't drive a manual?
1: A lot of the young, Gen Z.
0: Yeah,
1: they can't drive manuals.
0: Everything's automatic these days, isn't it?
1: Honestly, they fair dinkum reckon the best security you can get in a vehicle is by buying a manual because all the young fellas can't drive them.
0: They go around looking, oh, can't do that one. Yeah. On to the next.
1: Yeah.
0: On to the next.
1: Yeah.
0: Hard to find one these days, too.
1: Not really.
0: Not everyone's driving them. Maybe in the country,
1: like,
0: but
1: to
0: in
1: buy.
0: The city.
1: Yeah.
0: I know my car's jacked, so don't question it, mate.
1: Shivers. Sorry, Lou.
0: Yeah. I wouldn't question if I was you.
1: I'm not going to question you anything about cars. I do have a question for you, though, specifically.
0: Uh-huh.
1: When are you going to shave those armpits? Just because that was me.
0: Set the song.
1: I did.
3: Yep. Certified chaos merchants. Triple M's Lou and Jarch for your early drive home.
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20: Hello, I'm David Dolan with your local headlines. The state government's support package for small businesses impacted by the Great Western Highway closure has been labelled a token gesture that barely scratches the surface, while Shadow Minister Paul Toole says operators around Orange have been forgotten.
21: $10,000 in grants has been made available only to businesses in Hartley and Mount Victoria. There are many businesses that have been impacted because of the closure of the Great Western Highway that are outside both of these areas.
20: Newcrest Mining has been fined $750,000 over a horror workplace accident at its East Cadia mine near Orange. A young miner was on just his third shift when his arm became caught in machinery, forcing it to be amputated in 2023. The company admitted to breaching workplace health and safety laws. And experts say a bright flash that lit up the sky last night above the Central West was a meteor. A lot of people around New South Wales saw it at about 6:30, describing it as like a greenish fireball shooting across the sky.
22: Triple M National News.
23: Hey, I'm Tessa Randello. Reports a group of women with links to Islamic State and their children are on their way to Australia. The federal government says they have a legal right as citizens to come here, but will be met by police if they are found to have committed crimes. The group of seven women and 14 children are reportedly in Syria's capital Damascus with no flights booked. 11 Aussie activists detained by Israel have been released after being captured in international waters on Monday. The group were part of a flotilla trying to get aid into Gaza and have now touched down in Turkey. Foreign Minister Penny Wong condemned footage of them being taunted while in detention. An Australian man's died after falling from an embankment on the trail to Machu Picchu. The 53-year-old was walking with a group of tourists when he tripped. He was reportedly travelling with his wife. And a suspected meteor has lit up skies in eastern parts of the country. Dozens of people reported seeing the bright blue and green lights in Sydney, Canberra and parts of Queensland.
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23: The Bulldogs are hoping to break a five-game losing streak when they clash with the Storm at Accor Stadium. The Dogs missing skipper Stephen Crichton, who's on Origin duties. Melbourne without Cam Munster, Harry Grant and Trent Liero. And Blues prop Jacob Saifidi says a cryptic message from his assistant coach ahead of Origin led to his worst half of footy. Before the Magic Round clash, Brent Wide told him it was a big game.
25: Definitely didn't work. Like I said, it's probably the worst half of footy I've played this year. So lucky I came out the second half and, you know, we played some pretty good
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27: Mostly fine for the rest of today in Orange. Tonight down to 5 and tomorrow mostly cloudy with a high of 16. 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

0: Yeah, Lou and Judge, another hour of power still to go for your Free Ball Friday.
1: You don't know that, though. That's the thing, mate.
0: It has happened every week so far, though.
2: And we still are 2 till 4, so he does know.
0: Yeah, I did the maths. 4 minus 3.
2: You know what's probably the coolest animal ever?
1: Okay, we don't have to ask for thoughts anymore.
2: It's got to be the giraffe. I just saw a toy out there. So tall and majestic.
1: Have you ever seen giraffes fight?
2: No, you told me they hit each other with their necks.
1: They use their heads as bombing knockers. And I watched one get stiffened up. Like they were fighting and he hit him and knocked him out cold. And boom, gone.
2: Do you want to try it?
1: Yeah, let's do that.
2: Hey, huge news. Earlier what? We were talking about the petition. We had Juju on the line.
1: Yeah, you're dead right.
2: And she was telling us how she doesn't want her teacher to leave. He's going to leave their class and become a music teacher. Mm. So we got all the listeners to sign a petition to keep her teacher around.
1: Yep.
2: Now, Mel couldn't get through, but she's here now.
1: Oh.
2: Mel.
3: Hi.
2: Hello.
1: Hey, Mel, how you going?
2: You reckon you've got a few signatures for us for the petition?
3: Absolutely. So Brothers Netball Mackay, like, we know the value of a good classroom teacher. Yeah. So we're going to throw another 112 signatures your way.
1: Oh, oh my yes.
2: Mel!
1: 112? I told you, it kept going up. How many is that?
2: A lot.
0: In total now, we're probably about 250 now.
2: Yeah.
1: Okay. Powerful. Thank you, Mel.
2: And am I correct in thinking you might have your husband's work as well?
3: Yep. Yeah, so I reckon North Jack and Mackay, they'll throw another 120 your way as well.
2: Huge! So we're surely up to over 400 now. I'm not good at maths, but I think so.
1: Mel.
2: Hey, you know what, Mel? We've got Juju on the line. Juju, did you hear that?
1: We're 400.
4: Yeah.
2: It's 417 signatures.
1: Juju.
4: I can't believe it.
2: Yeah,
1: how cool
2: for
1: is
2: your petition.
1: That?
4: Thank you so much.
0: Wow.
1: Treasure.
2: Are you going to take that to school on Monday?
4: Yeah.
2: Yeah. You show them. Tell them.
1: That is. Hey, just quickly, Juju.
4: I'm so excited.
1: Juju, no. I don't want to get anyone's hopes up, but I think Mr. I is staying.
4: Hopefully.
1: That's a lot of signatures. What's your favorite thing about him?
4: He's the best teacher in the world.
1: That makes sense.
0: Yeah,
1: that'd be my favourite thing as well.
2: Yeah.
1: Well, we've got 417 signatures for you, Juju. So
2: surely they can't say no. Yeah, 417.
4: Oh.
2: Well done, Juju.
0: Oh,
1: see you, darling.
0: You've done so well, Juju.
4: Thank you so much. Bye.
1: See you, darling.
0: Judge
1: see ya.
0: On Triple M.
2: So cute.
0: I think all rattled worlds just became unrattled.
2: Yeah. Hey, but the world of meteors.
0: Meteors.
1: Just go to the
2: They're rattled. I'm rattled now.

0: It's Lou and Jarch on Triple M, thanks to our friends at Xero.
1: Oh, we love Xero because it makes tax time, you know, not confusing and stressful.
2: Mm.
1: T.
2: Oh, we're going across, Dick.
1: For ticking off tasks with a smile and not a frown.
2: Look at you.
1: A. All your finances neatly written down. An X. X marks the spot where worries disappear. Because that's Xero with an X.
0: Xero.com.
2: Have no fear.
0: I was actually wrapping it.
2: Oh.
0: Yeah, I was doing the credit for them. Xero.com.au. That's Xero with an X.
2: No fear. Have no fear. So I've done the fear thing as well.
1: Fear factor, Joe Rogan.
0: We're sort of into the segment a bit now, Joe.
2: Oh, so
0: you could just pick it
2: sorry,
0: up.
2: Mate.
0: You could just pick it up.
2: Sorry,
1: fear,
2: mate.
1: Fear, yeah. No fear.
2: Get out of it, Tom. It's my dog. It's my dog's name. That's my dog's name.
0: You can't destroy Zuzo.
2: Hey, guys. There's a viral video around.
1: A VV.
2: That's correct. A VV. Okay.
1: Sorry, yep. I'm silent.
2: That's fine. So there's a golfer, right? He's at a range. Have you ever seen... Am I twitching my nose?
1: No.
2: Am I?
1: No, you're not.
2: I am, aren't I?
1: Yeah.
2: I don't even realise I'm doing it. It's like a bloody... Anyway, gee whiz. Now I'm thrown off. There's a bloody golfer and there's a meteor coming out of the sky, right? He looks down.
1: Yeah.
2: He looks down. So it's a big flash, like bright flash in the sky.
1: It's a
2: he
1: meteor.
2: Looks down. It explodes.
1: Yep.
2: And it goes everywhere. He misses the whole thing.
1: No.
2: So then the people behind him are going, oh! And he's
1: like, it's like,
2: what?
1: Double rainbow! It's a meteor. No fear.
2: So, it actually happened in Australia.
1: Cool.
2: So people thought it might have been a UFO, but it's been confirmed as a meteor, obviously. It was caught on camera by a ton of people, but he managed to miss it.
1: Did they know it was coming? You know, sometimes they know. The space astronaut.
2: Yeah. I don't think it's like
1: late.
2: A huge asteroid that's going to destroy
1: it's late, Jack.
2: It's
1: I'm tired.
2: Of burn up in the atmosphere.
1: It's pretty late.
2: But Duncan Rayner, he was practicing his swing. Boom, boom, boom. Just filming. Hey, let's see how good I can hit the golf ball. Misses a full media show at exactly at the time he looked away.
1: He put his head down, you know, down, swing,
2: yep.
1: Keep your head down.
2: Yep. And then so looks up, he's like, why is everyone going off? It was a huge light show that he missed, like. Okay, at least you got the video.
0: Mm.
2: Have you guys missed anything like that? Like, not a meteor, but like things that you've missed?
1: Missed out on a few jobs.
2: Yeah, same.
0: Mm. You've got a tail, didn't you, Josh?
2: Well, I was at the airport. I was.
1: Well, you missed a flight again.
2: Yeah.
1: That's a common occurrence for you.
2: You're sitting there. But I get there criminally early, and I'm waiting for hours. Then I got some KFC and started watching The Good, The Bad and The Ugly and it just missed my flight.
1: You know how many times I've heard this story?
2: Like, that's just, you know.
1: Why are you going to go into the lounge, mate? They call it out for you.
2: No, the lounges aren't good.
1: For you.
2: Yeah,
1: I love them.
2: But we were thinking, 1-3-3-5-3, what'd you miss?
1: What did you miss?
2: Things that you missed.
1: Did you miss a birth?
2: Yeah.
1: Did you miss a wedding?
2: Well, yeah. I missed mine.
1: Yeah, I'm not surprised, though.
2: It just was on a tractor.
1: Yeah. Nah. Be there.
0: Yeah. Did you look away at exactly the wrong moment? A flight, just like Josh.
2: Did you miss a flight?
1: Yeah.
2: We'd love your yarns.
1: Did you miss a meteor?
2: Yeah. Did you miss, you know, your family when you went away?
0: Yeah.
1: Did you miss your ex?
2: Oh.
1: Maybe not those.
2: Yeah, no, not those. No. We want things you actually missed.
0: Yeah. 1-3-5-3.

0: It is your Free Ball Friday with Lou and Judge on Triple M.
1: You're dead right it is. Now, there's a bloke. I think his name was Darren. Can't remember.
2: I don't think it was Darren. And you know what? It was Duncan. You're bloody close.
1: Oh, I'd love to have a beer with Duncan.
2: Dunk's a spunk.
1: Now, he was playing a bit of golf. All right, practicing his shots, practicing his swings, seeing, you know, what can I change, what can I fix? Looks down to take a shot, huge meteor light show in the sky. He misses it.
2: Mm-hmm.
1: Now, we thought, that's a hell of a thing to miss. Not great.
2: No.
1: We've never missed anything.
2: Once in a lifetime, probably.
1: You know what, probably.
2: Yeah, I was about to say, I don't know the rules on meteorites. I don't know if there's a rule book on them, but I sure as hell haven't seen one.
0: Sorry?
1: Do meteors have rights?
2: Yeah, they do. They got passports too.
1: Really?
2: Yeah.
1: Right. Well, yeah, I don't know the rules on media rights either.
2: We'll have to learn them. We should probably do that after the show.
1: Seriously. Can we get that into the codes training? Can we talk to HR?
2: Can you get that in?
1: Media rights.
0: Yeah, they're nodding out there. They'll take care of it.
1: Thanks, guys. Mm. We wanted to know what you missed. So we've got a bunch of callers. Mm-hmm. Damien, first off, mate, tell us what you missed.
3: My 21st birthday.
1: Run us through that.
2: What? How?
1: I think I
3: Well, I got done on a Friday afternoon. Driving unregistered, uninsured, and unlicensed.
1: Not ideal.
2: Damo!
1: Not ideal.
3: So, mind you, I'm turning 50 this year, so it's a long time ago.
1: Yeah.
2: Yeah, but missing your own 21st, do they celebrate without you?
3: Well, everybody left that day. My dad flew up from Melbourne, and my sister drove down from Townsville.
1: Mate.
0: What?
2: Damo, you really
1: she drove
2: ruined the weekend.
1: Okay.
3: Well, it's a chance at a new job, and I didn't get the job. Because the car broke down. That's why I got picked up.
2: Oh,
1: mate.
2: Nice.
3: So I spent my 21st at Herschel Street lockup. Got out the next day to find out everyone had gone.
2: Oh,
0: that's horrible.
1: You poor bugger.
2: Ruined
1: that's a shocker.
2: Yourself.
1: That's great, mate.
2: Janelle.
1: Mum?
4: Good afternoon.
2: Oh, I thought it was Judge's mother.
1: Seriously.
2: Janelle, what did you miss?
4: Well, it wasn't myself. It was actually my husband.
1: Yeah.
4: He would have been in the hospital car park while I gave birth, and I instructed him to tell him to go home and put the dogs out to go to the toilet. So I think I kicked the midwife. I walked out of the shower holding my baby's head, jumped on the bed, and then kicked the midwife, and I reckon that he would have been in the car park just about to get into the car to go. So he missed that.
2: So
4: and that
2: sprinted.
4: Was our third son.
2: Oh, wow. So did he sprint back?
4: No, because my mum was too busy taking photos. I was too busy giving birth.
1: Yeah.
4: We kind of neglected to say, we better get him back. So he drove all the way back home, let the dogs out, and then came back to a hospital full of people, family, and baby had arrived.
2: Oh.
1: Janelle, you could be my mum because my father missed my birthday.
2: Yeah.
1: Good stuff. Blake, talk to us, mate. What'd you miss?
5: It wasn't me, guys. It was a mate of mine. He was the man of honour at a wedding and decided to not see the bride all day and rock up 20 minutes late to the ceremony.
1: Okay.
2: What?
1: Why?
2: Run us through that.
1: A few grogs.
5: Obviously, it didn't happen to me. I wasn't at the wedding.
1: Yeah.
5: But this has become, you know, one of those legend stories at work that comes up every now and again.
2: Yeah.
1: Yeah.
2: Mate of a mate of a mate of a mate.
1: Yeah. It's not ideal.
2: Yeah.
1: It's not ideal.
2: Thanks, Blake.
1: Thanks, mate.
2: Roseanne.
1: Roxanne.
2: Sorry.
1: Where are those bloody glasses?
2: I know. I need to wear my glasses.
1: Fair
2: Roxanne, you don't have to worry about this.
1: Oh, God.
2: What? We were vibing.
1: No, it's beautiful, girls.
2: Thanks.
1: Roxanne, what'd you miss? I wish I missed that, to be honest with you.
2: Oh.
1: What did you miss, Roxanne?
6: Nothing quite as drastic as births or anything, but one afternoon we'd saddled up the horses, and we live in a rural area, so we went off for a bit of a ride. We're heading up the street. And this lady comes running out of the house onto the front lawn. She goes, "Did you guys feel that earthquake? Did you feel the earthquake?" And I looked at my friend and went, "Oh, shit, a bit early to be on the terps." Anyway, because we'd been on the horses, we missed a 3.2 magnitude earthquake. We didn't feel a bloody thing, eh?
1: Holy doly. What sort of suspension have they got on horses these days?
6: Yeah, well, they didn't even react. And normally things like that would set them off, but... Yeah,
1: mate.
6: They were quite calm.
1: That is unbelievable. Yeah. Missing earthquake.
2: Nay,
6: they're mine.
0: Lou and Charge on Triple M. Thanks. 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
9: Orange's average unleaded price today is around $182 a litre, while some servos are selling it as low as $179. 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
1: So, surprise.
0: Surprise.
1: Here we go.
2: Woo!
0: All right.
1: One, two, three, four.
2: Passion.
0: Trust.

0: baby.
1: Woo! Sandbox Media.
2: What? Enjoy that, guys.
3: We just clap ourselves now.
2: Yeah.
4: Hey,
2: how cool would that be? Just hearing that on the radio. You're like, hang on, is this play about us?
5: Yeah.
2: It's a quote from a TV show.
4: Okay, gotcha. What the bloody, what's
2: that? Euphoria.
4: Euphoria. Well, we hope, listen, guys, we hope you enjoyed it. It was a bit of a random way to the bingo, but we like to mix it up a little bit.
2: It was fun.
4: It was fun. Once again, apologies on the notes. We will package that up and send it to you.
2: Don't apologise, Jack. You were great.
5: you really did hit
2: him.
5: You were great. And you're also a very good singer.
4: Righto.
5: Yeah. And you're a lovely person.
2: So enjoy it, Sandbox
5: And those
2: Media.
5: Around you think you're just so kind.
2: Yeah, you're a sweet, sweet soul.
4: Okay, love yous.
5: Let's check the DMs.
4: You're going to leave me alone.
5: Okay.
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0: Lua Judge on Triple M, getting you to the close of a lovely Freeball Friday.
1: Sorry, Lou, I did just get four scros.
2: Yeah, but scros over, mate.
1: I know,
2: you lost.
1: With my eyes closed.
2: Get over it. Grow up. Yeah, it's time for an intervention. Grow up and focus on the show.
1: LP, that was impressive.
0: No, yeah, I was impressed by it, yeah.
2: Thanks, shut up, brother. grow up and focus on the show.
0: I can't. Oi,
1: to the brass.
0: I can't part of that.
1: To the brass. Let's get rid of Lou, eh? I don't think she adds anything to the show. I think we get rid of her.
2: I don't add anything to scrow.
1: That's what I said.
2: I add a lot to the show. Oh, sorry, I thought you...
1: I did, I'm gaslighting you.
2: You little dog.
1: Ruffy rub. Oh, speaking of dogs... Have we got some DMs
2: about LP's insult during netball where
0: the bloke goes,
2: hey, my name's Tom, and LP goes, huh, that's my dog's name.
0: Yeah.
2: Wrecked him.
0: You can laugh, but I absolutely wrecked him. I'll stand by it. I wrecked him.
2: Like, honestly,
1: why are you still doing it with your eyes closed? You don't want to face reality.
2: Yeah. That moment. Well,
0: you're making that up. My eyes are wide open.
2: I'll have a giggle on my deathbed about that moment.
0: Well, you're welcome, Lou.
2: Yeah, you're welcome.
0: Yeah.
2: And everyone else, I think, will join us. Someone said, guarantee Tom still thinks about that moment to this day.
0: I guarantee you, Tom thinks about that moment because I put 28 points on him.
2: And then someone else said, take that, Tom.
0: Correct. Well, I'm sure there was no sarcasm in that comment from that person. I'm sure they meant it was take that, Tom.
1: Yeah, it was, so, definitely.
2: To make you feel better, LP. I was about to start a game of rugby, looked up at my opposite number, said, hey, mate, you're a third.

0: 14-2. I dominated him the rest of the game.
1: Well, yeah, okay. Well, mine was way better than that one.
0: Yeah.
1: Tom,
0: if you're listening, give us a call.
1: Just so you know, I commented on that video as well on the Lou and Jarch account, and my comment has almost more likes than Jarch's, so people are actually on my side.
0: Oh, did you say check almost? That stuff?
1: I've been checking it all day.
2: Did you say almost?
1: I've sort of got three more to go than I've got
2: so yet. So it doesn't. That's a non-story. You idiot.
1: Yeah, but you're going to be thinking about that for a while.
2: I didn't remember that I commented on it. Yeah. Jesus, this is living.
1: Is it next week yet? Is it next week yet?
0: All right. See you next week, guys.
2: See you, Tom.
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28: Hey there, I'm Tessa Randello. The opposition says more should have been done to stop a group of so-called ISIS brides and their children from returning to Australia. Reports the group have left a camp in Syria and are trying to get a flight back to our shores. But the government says they will be met with the full force of the law. An Aussie has sadly died after falling on a trail to Machu Picchu. The 53-year-old reportedly tripping while travelling with a group, including his wife, and falling down an embankment. Barnaby Joyce has apologised after a One Nation staffer told a journalist to shut up at a presser in Adelaide.
29: I did ring Sarah after that and apologise for the shut up comment. It obviously didn't come from me. And the rest, I just don't know the backstory on it. And whatever it is, I'm not really interested in it, to be quite frank.
28: On Sky News there. And Stephen Colbert's final guest is legendary musician Paul McCartney. It was announced The Late Show would be controversially cancelled last July.
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28: Round 12 continues when the Bulldogs and Storm clash at Accor Stadium, the Dogs hoping to break their five-game losing streak. They're missing skipper Stephen Crichton, who's on origin duties. Inari Chuala covers for the captain, while Jacob Carraz is back on the wing after missing four matches with a knee injury. While Melbourne trio Cam Munster, Harry Grant and Trent Liero are out because of origin, Keegan Russell-Smith comes in to play his second ever NRL game. It's the Storm's first match at Accor since the grand final.
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33: Mostly fine for the rest of today in Orange. Tonight down to 5 and tomorrow mostly cloudy with a high of 16. And Listener knows what Aussie ears want to hear. 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
4: Oh yes, we're going to talk mostly about the number one game in town, that being the National Rugby League. It's Origin Week, so we've got Magic Round in the rearview mirror. Origin coming up, the boys will have plenty to say about that. Last night's game, we'll get to that very shortly as well. We welcome in from the Triple M Breakfast Show, Bocat and Woodsy. Aaron Woods, my good friend, how are you?
5: Hello, I'm actually on top of the world. We did this little Gascock run thing we do in the mornings.
4: Yep.
5: And I brought my good mate Brent Reed to run it with me, and they absolutely smashed Peabody.
4: That would have been great to see.
5: It was one of the funniest
6: things
5: I've ever seen.
6: Anyone go after him proper?
5: Yeah, so they come at me for a bit, but then I was like, because he had the Origin tickets on him, so I only had a couple of fuel vouchers.
4: Yep.
5: And I made sure I only put like three or four on me, and I put all of them on Peabody. Poor Reedy. I turn around, he was doing well, he had good lateral movement, and then he just sort of tripped, and there was about 15 to 20 blokes just on top of him. It was one of the great stacks.
4: They didn't break his glasses, I hope.
5: He wore contacts.
4: Okay.
5: It's really weird.
4: Fox League superstar, rugby league tactician, and another coach in waiting, the great Luke Keery. How are you, mate?
6: Good, mate. How are you? Definitely not a coach in waiting. But
5: oh, come on, mate.
4: I saw you. Every time I turn on Fox League, there you are.
6: Yeah.
4: Could you just tell us again? I just forget. What days are tie days and what days aren't tie days? Because some days aren't tie days, are
5: they? That's Monday night show, the agenda setters, mate. That's no tie.
6: Every day is a tie day.
4: Every day. I've bought a big old stack of ties for you to have a look at, okay, mate?
5: Are they little clip-on ones?
4: Yeah,
5: or
4: little
5: they
4: clip-on ones, like I get from Lowe's when I was a kid.
5: Oh, mate. I'll tell you what, he's looking good on there, Keery.
4: Bloody oath.
5: He's the best analysis we've got in the game. Thank God they're using him for good reasons.
4: And he's on the agenda setters on Channel
5: mate,
4: 7.
5: We're just trying to get a little bit of a snip from him. He's that good.
4: Yeah. He's everywhere, isn't he?
5: I love him, mate.
4: He reminds me a bit of you.
5: I was about to say, he's worse than me.
4: Yeah. He's just come straight back from the UK. And they're just fighting over him.
6: Let's talk about something else.
5: Kez, you hang around like a bad smell. They're going to eventually use you.
6: Just
5: that's
6: keep
5: what
6: turning
5: I did.
6: Up. Just keep turning up.
4: Just
6: that's
4: keep
6: it.
4: Turning up, mate. Anyway, I'll show you some of those ties while the song's on. And when we come back, we're going to talk about the Raiders Dolphins. Ricky Stewart's had plenty to say after his team lost. And that's next. It's a Footy Friday on the Triple M Rush Hour.

0: Triple M Rush Hour. This is a Footy Friday. So let's start with first things being first. Last night, the Raiders played the Dolphins. Dolphins won their fourth game in a row. That is the first time in the history of them being an NRL side that they've won four games in a row. Boys, before I go to you, Ricky Stewart had this to say at the press conference, and I thought it just made such a good point here.
1: The game has interpretations and rules, and we're in a position at the moment where we're picking and choosing when we apply them, and it's a very frustrating situation for those who are involved as players and coaches. In all the years I've been involved in the game as a coach, I've never been so confused. It's disappointing, to say the least, but I mean, you can't have a rule and apply it one week and not the next week. As I say, I've never been so confused, and it's disappointing because I love the game. Thank you.
0: So I thought that was great. Okay, his team didn't win, but he's made such a very good point there, Woodsy, and I think it's been like that for the last 4 or 5 years. It's a little bit like when the coppers say, we're cracking down on the speed limit. We're cracking down on who's not wearing their seatbelt.
2: It's like a long weekend.
0: Yeah. Like we have this 1 week, we're cracking down on tackles that are too high. Then we're having the restarts. And he's saying, I don't know what I've got to focus on next week.
2: I'll tell you what, normally, like, Ricky has a bit of a blow up in a press conference and you sort of go, oh, it's just Ricky going again. But I think he's spot on there. That is, you look at the games this year, right? You look at the two Vegas games, they were refereed great. They let the game flow. It was one of the greatest footies you've watched this season. And then literally when we come back for that half of the round for the next one, the dead set P was blown out of the whistle. The first three or four opening rounds of the season, the amount of sixth agains and penalties in that first 20-minute period was ridiculous. And you bring up, like, it's like the long weekends. Remember that year when they brought in the roll ball with the play the ball?
0: Yeah,
2: they pinged them for the first 2 or 3 weeks, and then they changed. That's what I'm really worried about next Wednesday night, boys. Because if this game isn't officiated the way they have done all season, I think both those sides have selected the wrong teams. You know, they've selected on how the referees have set their standard this year. But that's what I'm saying, Kez. Like, it's and that's how
3: it's
2: sad
3: fair,
2: it is.
3: Because they're both selected.
2: And I reckon they're going to take the P out of the whistle because that's our greatest showcase is State of Origin. And if they ruin that, that's when the fans will really start turning. And being a head coach, Kez, and you're in and around the Roosters system, and when they got told probably just before the trial started, they've basically had to reassess how they defence and their processes for defence and attack now.
3: Yeah, well, Gus Gould's been really vocal this week on numerous occasions about the team they built to come in the season.
2: Yeah.
3: It's not the game that they thought they were going to play.
2: No.
3: He said it. I think he said they found out 2 or 3 weeks before the season started. It's all going to come to a head on Wednesday night, I think, because what you said was, that doesn't fly in Origin. If they ruin that product, it's perceived that it's not a good product, then there'll be a lot of noise.
0: I'm sure a few things will be let go during Origin. I hope so. Guys, let's talk about this Dolphins side, because we know they were missing four to Origin, and then Herbie pulled out.
2: Ooh.
0: So here they are, an away game. They've still got 30-plus points in them. Four wins in a row. I mean, So now what are they, 6 wins and 5 losses? They're going all right, the Dolphins.
2: And you look at the two losses they had was against Warriors and Penrith. They lost in Golden Point and just got beat by the Warriors.
3: Should have beat Penrith.
2: I want to ask you a question, Kez. You must love what you're seeing from Isaiah Katoa. He is a dead set freak, and he's only, 21 years of age?
3: Yeah, mate, I just love watching him ball play. Like, he's just so direct, square into the line, open space for everyone around him. He's going to have a really long career.
2: Yeah.
3: He's, for me, he's the next one behind Nathan.
2: Mm. Yep.
3: When Nathan decides to finish for New South Wales. Just being that young, like maturity. I love Ethan Sanders too, by the way, on the other side. But since that bye, they have a different team.
0: Mm. Were they saying those two went to school together?
2: Patrician Brothers Blacktown. Yeah, then he went to Barker. What I like about them, bro, is their rotation with the middle forwards. They start with Frankie Molo, Morgan Knowles, and who's the other? Normally Thomas Flegler. But then off the bench, you've got Tommy Gilbert, you've got Felice Kaufusi, you've got Ray Stone. They got it's a great rotation in the middle forwards.
3: They've got a great pack.
0: Okay, it's time for us to get someone on the phone, 1-3-3-5-3, to play Dead Set or Dreaming. Luke will tell us a story today from his NRL days, which may or may not be true. Okay, have you got a story in mind, Luke?
3: Yes, always.
0: All right. And we are going to give you tickets to see Dave Gleeson, long way. This is going to be massive. Dave Gleeson is a great front man. Long way to the top show in Sydney, 133353. If you want to play Dead Set or Dreaming, get on the phone now. Footy Friday at Triple M.

0: Maroon, it's Aaron Woods, and it's Luke Keary, and you know we have the best tickets in town to State of Origin Game 1 in Sydney.
1: Oh, yeah.
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5: Telling me dreaming.
0: All right, so this story could be true, it could be made up, and the winner will get, well, if you get it right, you'll get tickets to see Dave Gleeson, Long Way to the Top show in Sydney.
1: He's my favourite Maroon.
0: Yeah. Gleeson's a great front man.
1: I love Dave Gleeson, mate.
0: If he was a footy player, you'd have him at jumper number 14. You'd jump on and play for anyone.
1: Mate, I'd have him probably in the 13 jersey.
0: Would you?
1: Yep.
0: Yeah.
1: Well,
0: you'd know better than me.
1: I'd make room for him.
0: I'd make room for him too. If you tell me that's what needs to happen.
1: Gleeson is my favourite.
0: He's my guy.
1: Yeah.
0: Luke Keary, your story today.
6: Yeah. Mm. Got a story. Who we got on? Do we have someone on?
0: We've got Ken there, but you can tell. Mm. Ken's listening, right. So you can just tell. Ken, do you want to say good day to Ken first?
6: I do. Ken, how are you, mate?
7: Yeah, good, Luke. How are you, bud?
6: Coffs Harbour. I've got a mate that lives up there. His name's Russell.
0: Is that right?
7: Yeah,
0: yes,
7: mate,
0: he
7: yeah,
0: there.
7: Russell, he yeah,
0: does.
7: Yeah,
6: he I have to get back up there soon.
1: Yeah.
6: Give him a yarn.
1: I'm sure he wants to catch up with you over a coffee.
6: Yeah, yeah. Maybe. All right, Kenny, I've got one for you. So, went to LA 1 year with all the boys from the town. I won't mention the play. It's a bit of an embarrassing story. Went out one night, went to dinner, had a few drinks. We actually went to the basketball, watched the Clippers play. I think they played the Spurs at the time. Went to the nice little club after, and everything Ooh. In LA, it opens at 11 p.m. shuts at 2 a.m.
0: Right.
6: Big lockout.
1: Wow.
6: It's a dry.
0: So
6: dry
0: what, the city businesses up. Have got 3 hours to make the money.
6: The nightclubs, yep, bang. 11,
1: that's
6: off.
1: Stupid.
6: So we're there all night. He was single at the time, trying to get some girls, whatever.
1: Do his collar
6: he
1: best.
6: Up, he ended up a bit too much. You know, he's one of those blokes, yeah, it's a little bit too much.
0: What's
6: so we sent
0: name?
6: Him home. We sent him. I can't
1: so
6: tell
1: he's like Bo Ryan from the Brecky Show.
6: Yeah, sent him home an hour early. So he's in the car. We didn't believe him for a long time, but we ended up finding out it was true. He's, you know, he's conscious in the cab, gets back to the hotel, realises he doesn't have cash on him. Says to the cabbie, mate, I'll just quickly run upstairs, get the cash, come back down. Cabbie says, no worries, can you leave your wallet or something? He just reached around in his pockets, found his passport.
0: It's funny he's got his passport, no cash.
1: No cash.
6: Well, you got to get into places.
0: Okay,
6: over
0: right,
6: there.
0: Right.
6: Gives the cabbie his passport, quickly runs upstairs.
1: Yeah.
6: And the way he tells the story, he's didn't get a girl that night, so he's gone upstairs, got a little bit of, get a little Penrite oil.
1: Oh, he's got a grease and oil change.
0: Clothes
6: off, straight to bed, ends up falling asleep.
1: Oh, so he's happy with himself.
0: Just to be clear, he left the cabbie downstairs.
6: Left the cabbie downstairs. He's got his passport.
0: Got his pants on.
6: We're leaving in 2 days.
0: Mm.
6: Cabbie just obviously goes, this bloke's done a runner. He's gone. I'm going to take his passport. Yeah. Takes his passport. Wake up in the morning. We've gone, what's going on? He's gone, lost my passport, left it, and told us the story about what happened. His roommate at the time, so we could confirm it, because the roommate got home and he was stark as in his bed, asleep.
0: Yeah, yeah.
6: So basically, the club at the time had to organise him to go to the place where you get the new, what do they call it?
1: Embassy.
6: Had to go to the embassy. Had to organise a meeting for the embassy. We end up flying home 2 days. 2 days later, he had to stay for an extra 3 days.
1: What?
6: And the day before his meeting, the cabbie drops the passport back to the hotel.
1: No way.
0: Did he get his money? The cabbie?
6: Yes, he did. Oh. Yes, he did give him. Yes, well, but, he actually did.
0: Before we go back to Ken, can I just underline this? Like, how toey must this bloke have been? He couldn't even go back and pay the cabbie before he got down to business.
1: Could you say he was almost toey like a Roman sandal?
0: Bloody worse than that.
6: He was a front rower.
0: Yeah, right. Okay. All right, Ken, is that true or dead set dreaming?
7: Oh, this is a tough one, being in LA and going to watch the Clippers. And
0: yeah, that's what I thought.
1: They are the LA Clippers.
7: Yeah, I'd say it's a true story.
6: Yes, it's a true story.
7: You beauty.
0: Mate, you've won tickets to see Gleeson, A Long Way to the Top show when it comes to Sydney. And tell your mates, Night at the Barracks, North Head, Manly. 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Thank you, Ken.
7: Sounds good, Maroon. I'll bring me, your mate Moffy down with me, mate.
0: I love that guy. I bring him down. He's a good mate of mine. Old Moffy does the breakfast show up there, yeah. And we would like to get that Nana Glen story one day with you and Russell and Nick and all the gang. Triple M Rush Hour, back with more after this.
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0: Triple M's Rush Hour, being a footy Friday, we're talking rugby league at the moment. We will speak to Toby Green, a mate of ours from the Giants, a little bit later on. And 133353 is the number. Let's talk about this NRL game tonight. Doggies and Storm. Can you believe Doggies have lost their last five? Now, if you just, let me try and get this point out, simplify it. They've lost five. Three teams, the winning team, have finished in the 30s. One time the winning team has finished in the 40s. So my point is, they're not even getting close. And that Cronulla game last week, it's the old saying, Luke Carey, they were in it right up until the kickoff. You know, they going terrible.
1: We called the game, right? And it wasn't a great spectacle, let's be honest. But there was a worse game over the weekend. And it involved Melbourne Storm. Yes. Because that was the worst of the week. Like, boy, it was not good at all. Like, people are saying Melbourne are back. I disagree. Because they would have lost against every other team, bar the Dragons.
2: With all due respect, every other team. Melbourne have versed a depleted West Tigers side. And then they've versed a Parramatta side that couldn't fire a shot.
0: But do you feel like you guys as ex-players, can that sort of like play them back into the winning list?
1: It can. You feel good about yourself after a win. Yep. People start to get confidence. Mm. So, yes, it can, but they lose Munster, they lose Grant, they lose Liero, which is tough. This is an interesting game because Melbourne need to rack up the wins through this period, and this is it for the Dogs.
2: Well, what do you reckon? Like, say the Dogs go out there and they do another... Say they put out a performance very similar to what happened the other night up in Magic Round. I've got big concerns for the Bulldogs. People are just going to be coming after them.
1: Oh, look, the concerns are already there, and I think that's why Gus got on the front foot this week. Was like he basically has put his hand up and said...
2: But I got it. Did he actually answer the questions?
1: To an extent, yeah.
2: I listened to what he said on James Graham's podcast. Oh,
1: I thought it was good.
2: He basically talked in circles.
1: Oh.
2: He's been saying what we've said for dead set 12 months since they've signed Lachlan Gowan. He's not a seven.
1: Yeah,
2: why
1: I know,
2: is it so hard to say it now just because you're losing? It's
1: hard when you're inside the building, right? And they made those decisions. It's hard to just go straight off the bat, we got it wrong. He's put his hand up this week as a club. They've said, okay, we've got it wrong.
2: Mm.
1: But I think it's an admission of this season. Like, I think James said it. He said something about them making the final. And Gus said, mate, we're not even in the ballpark of that yet, which tells me, not that they've given up on the season, but they know they're a long way off.
2: But we hear Cameron Serrato talk about it at the end of the game at the press conference, or we did a lot of good stuff in the first half. Come off it, brother.
1: Yeah, that was a bizarre comment. That sometimes the coaches do that straight after the game. They act like they're talking to their players.
2: And Cameron Serrato is a great coach, and that's why I found it very weird that he had come out and said that.
0: Mm. Well, boys,
1: this is it. But tonight, this is it.
0: Last week you could put a red line in them.
1: Well, I've already put the red line through. Right. But disaster tonight. What Woodsy said.
0: This Melbourne side. Okay, so they still have Jerome Hughes. They don't have Cam Munster. They don't have Harry Grant. We're seeing a few blokes that I haven't seen play before. But it's just an absolute shock, isn't it, to see them down there in 14th and 13th or wherever they are on the ladder.
2: I think just because we come accustomed with Melbourne, it's all about effort. And to see some of the scorelines that have racked up against them, like you said, with the Dogs maroon, like, mate, Melbourne have leaked 50 points nearly twice. It was 48 against Souths. It's very unusual. They've got a cut, mate. The one thing I do like about Melbourne, they've unearthed young Cooper Clark. I think he's an absolute superstar. He's only a kid. But I still like Jerome Hughes and Fire Longo in that side. They've got a little bit of that flair. I think they're going to miss out Harry Grant tonight in the hooking role. He's come up with some big options this year.
1: Yeah, they will. It'll be tough for them tonight because they're not flying.
2: Nah.
1: And you just get the feeling.
2: I get
1: the feeling the Dogs are going to be better defensively. And that's not.
2: The Dogs are going to be up for this.
1: If they can control Hughes and Fire Longo, I think they are a long, long way.
2: I reckon a bloke that needs to have a real big game is Stefano Iotuakamano because he's missed out on Origin selection. That goes down to Melbourne losing, I reckon. He's still playing. I think he's played his best footy the last month.
1: Yeah. This is actually an issue for you, Woods. He has a front rower. Like, I'm talking genuine front rowers, right? Your Tino's, your Adams, well, Payne's not there anymore. Stefano's. Who has any of them dominated this year?
2: Well, I don't think.
1: Jackson Ford's probably the only one, but I wouldn't call him a genuine front.
2: I think it's the ruck, man. It's the speed of the ruck. It's the six agains at the moment.
1: Are we seeing the end of them?
2: The end of the big men.
1: Yourself, David Clemmer.
2: No more 120-kilo front rowers anymore, brother. They're all gone.
1: Petro Seven Aceva. Like,
0: who are you tipping?
1: I've got to go the Dogs.
0: Woodsy?
2: I'm going the Storm.
1: What?
0: All right. And remember, you doggy supporters, our little deal that we have in P1 car park. If you lose...
1: Get on the horns.
0: No horns, no drums. No horns, no drums. Triple M, rush hour. Got to speak to a mate of ours next from the Queensland Maroons team. Ben Teo, Triple M. Ew.

0: Triple M Rush Hour. It's a Footy Friday. Maroon, Woodsy and Luke Keary on the phone. An old mate of yours from your great days of playing in the 2014 Rabbitohs side. Our dear friend, our good friend Ben Teo is on the line. Hello, Ben.
1: Benny.
2: How are you guys?
3: He's Benny.
1: He used to moisturise my back, Benny, after I got out of the shower.
3: Benny.
0: Is that right?
3: He looked after me as a kid at Tigers. I didn't get any of that.
1: Remember that, Benny? Remember that?
2: Yeah, a few good mates on the show from different areas of my life.
0: Yeah.
2: Good to see you all coming together.
0: Hey, you know, we often joke, Benny, that you're the next NRL coach in waiting. So give us the skinny, mate. Give us the scoop. Anyone approaching you? Where do you look like getting your first NRL gig?
2: Oh, I'm not sure, mate. You know, there's only limited jobs out there. And the sad thing is someone's got to fall over for you to get a start. So just be patient, mate, and do my apprenticeship and maybe get down south and hang out with you one day.
0: Yeah, we'll have a coffee,
1: great,
0: mate.
1: Great opening question.
0: Yeah.
1: Benny, are you allowed to be on Triple M? We know that there's talk earlier in the week about Billy. Is this sweet?
2: Yeah, this is sweet.
1: Queensland camp allowed to talk to Triple M?
2: Yeah, from my understanding. I didn't have to really check with too many people, but obviously I work for Triple M. I'm on there most weekends calling games with Woodsy, Maroon, and all the team out there. So Triple M's like family to me.
3: Well, that's it, Ben. I was going to ask, how is me old mate Billy going? How's camp been? He's leading by the way. He's made some big decisions, as he does, but he's a great coach.
2: Look, great coach. He's going good. Obviously, we're up here in the sunny coast at the moment and started our preparations, and it's been good sort of bringing the crew together. Obviously, a lot of these guys are quite familiar with each other, so when the band gets back together, and for me as being a new member of staff, is just happy to be around it.
1: Benny, I've got to ask you. Oh, I spoke about it at the start of the week. Not critical of it, but obviously the omission of Reece Walsh has been a huge talking point. Are you allowed to give us any detail on why he's not in that 19-man squad?
2: Look, I'll be honest with you. I mean, in terms of selection, that's sort of handled by Billy and other people. So for me, I sort of just get here and whoever's here is here. But yeah, I've got a great relationship with Reece. Obviously, worked closely with him last year. But then there's so many talented players out here at the moment. I'm sure Billy's got his reasons for why Reece is not on the side. But we all understand, too, that it's a three-game series as well. So I'm sure at some stage, he could play a part in it.
3: What about, obviously, Benny, we've seen the referees with the six agains this year, and when you're coming up with a make of your side, you sort of, in the back of your mind, it was like, are they going to take the pee out of the whistle or whatnot? You see the game last night, Ricky Stewart blows up, we're getting close to Origin, we see a different ref style. Was that a big sort of emphasis on how you're going to pick your side leading into the Origin and how the referees are going to adjudicate it?
2: Yeah, look, I'm sure Billy is quite across how things are going to be officiated and what the game's going to look like next Wednesday. And so, I'm sure both teams will be picking the type of players they want. And we understand now that they're more high-scoring games and more attacking opportunities. And you can hold onto that ball with six agains for a long time. So no doubt that plays a part in it. But also, this Queensland side's got a lot of guys with experience at this level, and a lot of hard workers.
1: Benny, I know you usually take care of the defence. Just looking at that New South Wales team, James Tedesco, Cleary, Moses, what are you expecting from, what type of attack are you expecting from New South Wales?
2: Yeah, look, I mean, obviously they're all talented players and they've played a lot of footy together. I'm across parts of the defence in this series, but obviously I'll be sharing that responsibility with obviously Billy and Matty Bowen also. But look, whenever you're playing against, Moses, you're obviously on high alert for short sides. Whenever you're playing against Tedesco, look, you're always on high alert around the ruck. He's a hard-working player, but he's got that X factor on the edge too. So, look, a lot of the stuff and their traits from Clubland come into play, but also, look, with Robson there now, that's obviously a plus for Tedesco, sort of that week-in, week-out combination.
0: Okay, great to talk to you, mate. Wish you all the best for Wednesday night. It's got everything. This one, a couple of debutantes, a great comeback story in Tom Flegler.
3: Yes.
0: So hopefully we get to chat with you again next week, my dear friend Ben Teo.
2: Thanks a lot, guys. Cheers for having me.
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11: 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Extensive information on what sort of things, Mr. Woods?
12: It's got aerosols, but I'm reading here antifreeze coolants.
11: Yeah.
12: Well, does that mean that it lasts longer, does it?
11: Well, it's just you put it in your engine there if you're in a cold environment.
12: I was wondering if I put it in your engine if you could last a bit longer, big man.
11: I'm doing my best.
12: They've got gear oils and much more, big man.
11: And all these products have information on where you can buy them. So, like, Luke, where would you go if you wanted to buy some stuff from Penrite? Where would you go, Luke Keary? Or are you like a typical footballer? You'd never have a clue.
12: He's like me, mate.
13: I've never owned a car.
12: You know what you do, Kez? You just ask the father-in-law because they're the ones that get their hands dirty. We got no idea.
11: You've never owned a car.
13: Never owned a car.
11: There's a first world problem right there. Penrite Oil, 100 years, still driven. The Rush Hours, NRL preview. Okay, let's have a look at this game. A couple of games that we're going to have a look at. This game will be live on Triple M tomorrow at 5:30. Dragons and Warriors. So, look, the Dragons, no major. Look, Jaime Selle's back. He's a very, at least, experienced player, as is Jaden Sua.
13: Sua gone.
12: Sua's out.
11: Oh, Sua's out.
12: He got ruled out today.
11: Okay. Did not know that. There you go.
12: Buchanan's come in for him.
13: Breaking news.
11: Who's come in, sorry, mate?
12: Buchanan.
11: Buchanan, all right. And then for the Warriors, two of us, Sheck Murata Niokora, comes back. A couple missing. But you wouldn't think, would you, Woodsy, that the Dragon, I feel like they will win one game at some point, but it won't be this week.
12: Eventually, they're going to win a game, and it's just, it's a side so low on confidence. You've seen last week, they They had a crack at Penrith. Like, defensively, they're there. They just missed out that try right on half.

0: half time, which to Damien Cook was probably 50-50. They just need the bounce of the ball to go their way a little bit more. The 50-50s.
1: Yeah. This will be a tough one. They've got to hope that the Warriors are way off their game. But they competed hard last week, obviously, with Kyle back and Daniel Atkinson. They kind of went back to the way they were playing at the start of the year. They weren't getting blown out of the water every single game. Mm. They were just losing, and they weren't able to score points. And again, last week, they're struggling to score points. I think we're just talking about the big men, Pacifici Jr. He looks really good.
0: He's a monster.
1: Like a proper front rower.
0: And then you speak about the other pack, like you look at Jackson Ford and Fisher Harris, they're not huge, huge bodies, but they've got motors in them and they can play a long period of time. I love Val Munger off the bench and Stowers Smith's back from the hamstring.
1: Can you give Dragons any chance? Like, can you see a way they can win?
0: I want to make the Dragons fans excited. I just think that they need Warriors to be poor.
1: Yeah.
0: They need to be Warriors to be poor because I know they lost Tanner Boyd last week, but geez, you know, Tamari Martin stepped in and did an exceptional job.
1: It's a credit to Andrew Webster because he's built a system there where they don't rely on one player.
0: Well, Lou Metcalf's playing reserve.
1: We saw Metcalf come and then Boyd come in. That's a system where you can slot people in and out, and they've just got to do your job. You've just got to do the job.
0: I think they're a chance of going all the way, the Warriors, this year.
2: Yeah, I feel like that.
0: Things have to go well for them, but I think they're a chance.
2: Imagine that.
0: Yeah.
2: But, guys, if you're a Dragons player, see, you're kind of in a holding pattern. I mean, you're not winning anyway. Who's going to be the coach? Who wants to be the coach?
0: That's one thing.
2: It's a whole big bag of mystery.
1: It is for half the squad, right? You're half the squad, the older players, they would be in absolute limbo, heads falling off. The young guys are just, they're all in. They know they're the future.
2: Yeah.
1: And they're just getting through one game at a time, learning, experiencing, and they know what's coming next year. They've got three really good players.
0: I'd love to know who the coach is. Like, you want to make a decision on the coach.
1: I don't think they can, though. You've got to give Dean Young, I believe, 6 to 8 weeks just to see.
0: But why not just make Dean Young coach for the next 2 or 3 years?
1: Because you've got to see. What if it's just they keep losing and you know what I mean? Like,
0: I'm just asking.
1: And you've already signed him. If you've signed him after 4 weeks and he hasn't won yet, you can't.
2: Okay, well, let me ask you blokes who've played a lot of NRL, would not they be better off? I mean, I can think of one and one only past NRL coach who's floating around. Who had success at NRL level, Brad Arthur.
0: Well, did he have success?
2: Well, he didn't win a comp.
0: Did he win a competition?
2: But is that the ultimate
0: mark of success? What happened at Parramatta? He got booted out. That's why he's coaching in the Super League.
2: Yeah, but he coached Parramatta for many, many years, and they were competitive, and they got to a grand final, and they finished. It doesn't mean he's not successful because he didn't win a grand final.
0: That was Penrith's easiest grand final.
1: I know.
2: But I think you're reading too much into it, mate. I mean, they're not going to go from not winning a game for 10 weeks to winning a grand final. They're just looking to get back on the tracks, aren't they?
0: Well, what about Jason Demetrio then, if you want to get another coach?
2: Okay, what about Jason Demetrio?
0: I don't understand why.
1: Was he successful?
0: Rules have changed. He's exactly the same as Brad Arthur.
1: Did he go to grand final?
0: Well, did he win a grand final?
2: Have you got something against Brad Arthur?
0: I haven't got anything, but my thing is, with all the chat with Brad Arthur...
2: Yeah.
0: He got resold from Parramatta.
2: I know
0: he couldn't
2: did.
0: Go to the next level.
2: But he did 10 seasons there. But
0: he's won comps, Wayne.
2: Oh, but didn't Brad Arthur do 10 years at Parramatta? They got him. How many of those 10 times did he get him to the finals? That would be a result for the Dragons, wouldn't it?
0: Well, Kevy got someone to the grand final, got resold the next year.
2: All right. You're in one of those moods. I'm not going to argue with you. All right. Anyway, the other game is Manly and the Gold Coast Titans. If you're a Titans fan, the good news is they haven't got any worse. The bad news is they haven't got any better. So what?
1: I don't know where to put them. Yeah, it's a difficult one.
0: Well, mate, you said they were going to move up the ladder.
1: There's still time, Woodsy. We're still halfway. We're not even halfway.
0: They've got good players in their team. They should be going better than where they are.
2: They've got players in Origin. So are you tipping Manly?
0: Of course I am.
2: And you are
1: obviously.
2: Too.
1: Obviously.
2: Okay. Yes. No worries at all. Triple M. Rush Hour, Footy Friday. We're going to come back and speak to Matt King, and we might just have Origin tickets to give away here at Triple M.
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19: Hey there, I'm Tessa Randello. Detectives investigating the former Prince Andrew are calling for people to come forward with information. Andrew Mountbatten-Windsor is being investigated on suspicion of misconduct related to his role as the British trade envoy. The King's brother was arrested and questioned in Feb. A group of seven women and 14 children are on their way to Australia from Syria. The group of so-called ISIS brides have reportedly made their way to the capital, Damascus, and have temporary passports. The government says they will be met with the full force of the law. An Aussie man who died while walking to the trail to Machu Picchu has been identified. 52-year-old Matthew Payton was walking with a group of tourists when he fell. His family says they are shattered by the loss. And a CBA analyst says petrol prices could jump by another 50 cents a litre if the Strait of Hormuz remains closed for another month. Vivek Dar says if things continue as it is, it could push global oil and fuel inventories into worryingly low levels by mid-June to mid-July.
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19: Melbourne returns to a Accor Stadium tonight for the first time since last year's grand final. They're missing Cam Munster, Harry Grant and Trent Liero with the trio on origin duties. While the Dogs are without skipper Stephen Crichton, who's in Blues camp, though he missed the first New South Wales training session. His Bulldogs will be fighting to break their five-game losing streak. Inari Chuala covering for Crichton in the centres, while Jacob Carraz is back from a knee issue on the wing after missing four matches.
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21: Mostly fine for the rest of today in Orange. Tonight down to 5 and tomorrow mostly cloudy with a high of 16. And listener knows what Aussie ears want to hear. 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
2: Hello everybody, welcome to Hour 2, Footy Friday. We mostly talk NRL, but Toby Green will come on this hour and talk about the AFL from the GWS Giants. Have you been to a GWS game, Luke?
1: I haven't. I've been to a Swans game.
2: Mm-hmm.
1: Have you? I haven't been out to a GWS game. Oh, you know what? When they first, because I'm a Western Sydney boy.
2: Yeah.
1: When they first came in, I was like, I'm going to get behind them.
0: Yep.
1: And
0: then what happened? you know what? You went to the Chooks.
2: But you know, Toby Green, I know he plays for the Giants. Pardon me if I shouldn't be saying this, but I do spend a bit of time on Coogee Bay Road, and I'm pretty sure I've seen him at Gusto getting a coffee.
1: I've seen him. He does frequent Coogee, but I'm not sure where he lives.
0: I've caught up with him a couple of times, boys. He's in a little bit of a coffee crew with myself and Arthur Laundy.
2: One else is allowed in.
1: Yes. There's a few of them. Campbell Brown, I did a camp with his sons one year. Campbell Brown, Toby Green, they're like rugby league men.
0: They
1: come across as rugby league men.
0: He wants to punch
1: someone in the head. Like, I love it.
0: It's great. Yeah.
1: Campbell Brown was the same.
0: Yeah, mate, they're so good.
2: They just had one text come in today, 0457101049.
0: Oh, what'd they say, Marie?
2: That's, hi, Woodsy. Just checking on Buster, ?. I know he was sick in the commentary box last week. I heard Maroon say that he, quote-unquote, puked.
0: No, he's all good. Tonight we didn't bring any, Eclipse mints with him. Because when he did have an up and under, he had about 30 Eclipse come up there with him. I can't tell you, my daughter vomited yesterday, so it must be something wrong with my parenting.
2: What are you giving them, Eclipse?
0: No, well, I just picked her up from preschool, and she goes, Dad, I'm going to be sick. So I'm not in my car. Stopped and pulled her out, and she had her head in the gutter. She's 4 years old. I said, don't worry, darling, this will be like about 14 years' time on your 18th birthday. You'll be head straight in that gutter.
2: All right, that's beautiful. We might leave that. How many kids have you got, Luke?
1: Three boys, lunatics.
2: Talking about them next week. A good friend of all, both of you, Matty King.
0: Oh, yes.
2: The Casino Cougar's going to join us for a chat next. Triple M Rush Hour.

0: This is the Triple M Rush Hour. It's a Footy Friday, and you blokes are getting an opportunity today to speak to some of your old mates. This bloke was one of Casino Cougars' finest.
1: Ooh.
0: Played for Melbourne, played for South, played for Warrington in the Super League, and of course he's part of the New South Wales Origin camp. Matt King, welcome to the Triple M Rush Hour.
2: G'day, boys. How you going?
1: Yes, Kingy. King.
0: How do you are you pumped, mate? How do you feel this time of year? It's Origin time.
2: Yeah, it's my favourite time, Maroon. I, as you mentioned, mate, a little young fella from Casino, growing up, State of Origin was everything to that community up there, and not much to do in Casino, mate. Footy and cricket.
0: Yeah.
2: Jump in the river when it gets hot. That's about all we had up there when I was a young fella. But, State of Origin has always meant the world to me, mate, and I still feel really blessed to be a part of it.
3: Kingy, how's it all going? I got to catch up with a couple of players at the media day on Monday, and they did seem quite relaxed, but we know it's game one leading into it. No one's won or no one's lost this first game yet. How's the preparations coming up there at Wyong?
2: Yeah, preparation's great, Woodsy. It's the first couple of days, it's a lot for the boys. They've got media commitments. We obviously go to the Star and celebrate the True Blues dinner where we honoured, this year it was Peter Sterling and Boyd Cordner, so it was great for our boys to, be a part of that. And then the footy started on Wednesday, so we had two really good days, Wednesday and Thursday, and a lot of golf played today, day off up here at Magenta, so the boys are in a good mood, mate. We've still got a few days, but it's starting to get very sharp, very intense at training, and it's an absolute pleasure to watch, Woodsy. You had the way these guys get about their business. It's so cool.
1: Who's your favourite, King? Is there a player in there you just go, I love watching him train and play?
2: Oh, yeah, there is. Am I allowed to say?
1: Yeah,
2: I don't know. Well, there's Cameron Murray. I've known for a very, very long time. He's such a good dude, and the way he goes about his footy. But I don't know, Kiri, the combination between Nathan Cleary, Mitch Moses, and James Tedesco is something to watch, mate. It's those three guys combining is pretty special. But I tell you who's caught my eye is Tolu Kola. The way, mate, when he walks, he looks fast. you know those dudes?
3: What about his calf muscles, Kingy? They're massive.
2: Mate, and he tucks his shirt in all the time.
1: Does he?
2: Sprinters walk around with their shirt tucked in.
1: I might try that. Can you just mention Mitch, Nathan, James? How is that going to work? Because I played with James for a long time, watched Nathan and Mitch, three really dominant on-ball players. Like, a lot of Teddy's great stuff's around the ruck. Obviously, we know Nathan is up over the ad line, and Mitch too. He's at seven for para. I know Mitch can do both, but how's that going to work next Wednesday?
2: Yeah, Kiri, it's – you know what, mate? When you've got three guys like that who are very dominant at their individual clubs, there is a worry. I can see how people externally would be worried about – how those guys are going to combine. But when, they walk into an environment like this and they drop any ego they have, and all they're worried about is the best footy that we can play for New South Wales. And we dove into that really, really quickly. A system, that was one thing we did, though. I mentioned that we didn't touch the footy until Wednesday, but there were conversations and meetings happening from Monday afternoon around how we were going to play our footy. And those guys were instrumental in that. We, as coaching, we set up a bit of a framework, but then they took hold of it and said, well, I'll be here, you be here. This is what it looks like from this part of the field. And they just went and executed it straight away. So that's the least of our worries, is how those three guys are going
1: to
2: combine.
1: Yeah, and we're back to Acor next Wednesday. Has game 325 been mentioned? Did you just go through it? Have you spoken about it? There's six players there from that game last year. Will there be any scarring?
2: No, I don't think so, mate. We've got six debutants ourselves, as you just mentioned there, mate. So six guys who have never been to this arena. We owe New South Wales. It's been a couple of years since we've actually won at home, Kiri. So I would say what we owe the people in New South Wales has been spoken about more than actually what happened last year. It's, there's 9 million people in New South Wales. 80,000 of them will be at the stadium next Wednesday night. And, We owe those guys a really good performance. You can't guarantee anything in Origin, but what we can say to our fans out there is that our boys are going to do everything in their power to put the best performance forward, and we'll see how we go.
3: Oh, I love that, Kingy, mate. But listen to you talk now, mate. I love your insight. And look, you've been an assistant coach for a while, the Roosters. You've played at Melbourne Storm under Craig Bellamy. You've played at South under Madge. You worked with Madge as well. And you've been with Robbo for a long time, mate. you should be getting the mentions around these other coaches. They keep mentioning Brad Arthur, Jason Demetriou, Dean Young, Ben Hornby. Mate, you got to put your hand up, brother, because you're a wealth of knowledge, and I reckon you'd be doing a killer of a job, Kingy.
2: Thanks, Woodsy. Are you a manager, mate? What's going on? You might have to...
1: 10%, King.
3: I've actually got Isaac Moses. He'll get help,
2: yeah. Woodsy, the first thing, mate, is I absolutely love footy, and I do feel really... I feel really blessed to be a part of it still, mate, at this level. So I feel like I'm getting to the point, mate, where I could potentially help a club out.
3: It's your time, brother.
2: Yeah, I'm not great at self-promotion, mate, so I'll be really patient, and I really hope the relationships I've got, Woodsy, will mean more to me than sticking my name in the paper every chance I get. So I'll just hold my cool on that, mate.
0: Yeah, well said, Matty King, and good luck on Wednesday night, old mate.
2: Thanks, Maroon.
0: Yeah, good to catch up with you.
3: Thanks, King. On your Kingy.
0: Matt King joining us. Origin, of course, is live on Wednesday night on Triple M and via the Listener app. If you're one of those people who's got to work, you know where you can listen to it. When we come back, we might just have some Origin tickets to give away. So if you would like to win them, just stand by and I'll tell you when to call. But don't call yet. Tickets to Origin here at Triple M.

0: Triple M, it's the Rush Hour, but it's a Footy Friday with Aaron Woods, Luke Keary and Maroon. Before we start even thinking about giving away more Origin tickets, we've got to talk about this game between the Cowboys and the Rabbitohs, which happens on Sunday afternoon. And I'll bring you in firstly, Woodsy, because you are mates with Toddy Payton, and people were calling for his scalp at the start of the season.
1: Yeah, Dave Riccio, unbelievable.
0: David Riccio, I mean...
1: Where I'm with him tonight too on the sideline. He's on there. Let's have a little chat with him.
0: You know, Riccio's got two teams he defends.
1: Oh yeah, Bulldogs and Dragons. Sharks now. What? Yeah, it was Dragons.
0: But he jumps into your Cowboys. Cowboys. But like the Cowboys now,
1: I mean, they're 7-4.
0: They've won 7 games.
2: That was their best win last week.
0: Yeah,
1: I think that's the best win in probably nearly Todd Payton's tenure up there. Like, it's to beat a Roosters side that were, what, 8 straight in a row?
2: Yep.
1: Or 7?
2: 6 or 7.
1: They're on fire, form team of the competition.
2: Lose 2 players in the bin.
1: Yep. And the second one was Tom Malolo not playing. Mate, unbelievable. Yeah. He's just done a great job. Yeah, Tom Dearden's the big out up there. And to see them compete. Look, Reed Marnie, I think, has made a big difference. And you can see how much the Dogs have gone backwards without him. And then he just competes. He makes players accountable on the outside of him. And you just see that... They'll kick chase, and they just get in the back of it. Mm. And for them last week, right, Kez, they're a side that leaks a lot of points. Even when they score 40, they'll leak 20 to 30 points. To keep the Roosters to 12 and the form Tedesco's in, Sam Walker, was unbelievable.
2: Huge defensive effort.
0: I love this kid, Tom Chester. He's not getting the raps of the others, is he?
2: He's the best.
1: He's like a little junkyard dog, isn't he? He just runs so hard, no self-preservation.
2: I think Lodgy's taking him under his wing too, which is very dangerous.
0: So who are you tipping here? South? No Latrell, obviously, for South.
2: Well, I think South will bounce back. They've had a couple lean weeks. The Cows, that's a huge win for the Cows. Emotionally, would have taken a lot out of them. Physically, obviously, with the 12 men. I just think the South...
1: Big week for South too. Our great mate, Joy Arrow. Yes. Obviously, the players will be up for that. And, obviously, condolence to the Arrow family. But we do know that South will fire up for the big fella.
0: Yes, indeed. Bloody oath. So that'll be a good game. So you think the Cowboys...
1: I'm going to go Cowboys. Yep.
2: I think the Bunnies.
0: Okay, good on you, mate. Our mates at Uwe... giving New South Wales and Queensland fans the chance to put their loyalty to the test with Uwe Origin Verified, right?
1: Yep.
0: It's a series of Origin questions that will then rank you depending on how well you do. So we want to put Woodsy and Luke to the test.
1: Oh, yes.
0: Best of 5 quiz.
2: Mm.
0: You'll be playing for a listener.
2: If I can't beat him, I'll give it
1: so
2: up.
1: So we've got a listener each.
0: Yeah, but you're both really good footy nerds.
1: What happens if...
2: He's a front rower.
1: Say Luke wins and I lose, what does my listener get?
0: Your listener gets nothing.
1: Oh, no.
0: Yeah.
1: Jeez.
0: So this is for Origin next Wednesday.
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0: 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Okay, your name is your buzzer, boys, but we've got to get some listeners on, so 133353. Let's do it. It's a Footy Friday at Triple M.
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0: Triple M's Rush Hour is Maroon, Woodsy and Luke Keary because it's a Footy Friday, and at 8 o'clock we'll be live at Accor Stadium, Doggies fans and Melbourne. 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
0: Okay, now, you people at UE, you know my cars are insured with UE. If you want to give me a bit of extra love on that one
2: Jeez,
0: day of the month.
2: Jeez, that got me going, that little intro.
3: That's a good intro, yeah. Until Maroon spoke.
2: Yeah, why'd you ruin that? Mate, Trying to plug UE in there or something.
0: Well, it's a UE thing. What do you want me to do? Before the break, we asked you to call if you wanted to win Origin tickets for this coming Wednesday night at the Accor Stadium. Luke and Woodsy will face off in an Origin quiz with questions from the UE Origin Verified. Now, these questions come from that. Now, you can Google it. I'll tell you more about that in a minute.
3: Is it multiple choice or do we...
0: Yeah, it is. It is.
3: Oh, I love that.
0: But...
3: A, B, C or D.
0: Let me just tell you, the listeners, you two, I know you've known you both for a long time, you're both footy geeks.
3: Are we?
0: You're rugby league geeks.
3: Not really.
0: You're like Vossi. You know what...
3: Not as bad as Vossi.
0: Vossi's
3: a genius.
0: Vossi's a good rugby league geek. So you'll be playing, Woodsy, for Deb from Mortdale. Hello, Deb.
4: How you going, Maroon?
0: I'm going all right, Deb.
3: She sounds like a live wire.
0: You still got the Masos Club there at Mortdale, Deb?
4: Most definitely down the road. Yes, it's still here.
3: What about, she just sounds like a bit of a Grandview sort of lady, I reckon.
0: Grandviews. You go the Grandviews, Deb.
4: No, I don't.
0: All right, wait
3: She's
0: right
3: on the dance floor, Peaky Pub after midnight.
0: Yeah.
4: Maybe that.
0: Darren's in Windsor, because you're from
2: Ooh,
0: the West.
2: Yes, Daz.
0: Luke, love Windsor.
5: Hey, boys, how you
0: going? Good, mate.
3: Going good, Dazza.
2: Hey, Penrith man, Daz?
5: No, I'm Newcastle, but
3: Bears.
5: I'm the Bears, really.
3: Bears.
0: Good on you, mate. Yeah.
3: Maroon's not happy with you, Daz.
0: No, I love them. I love the Bears. I bet you should be a Windsor Wolves man, Darren.
5: I coached there when I was had my young fella playing there, and I coached probably 4 or 5 years.
3: Good on you, brother.
0: Okay, well, just remember Luke Keary. He's up from out west. He'll come out to Windsor, help out any time. FOC free of charge.
2: My wife's family's out there.
0: Here we go. Yep. Now, remember, Deb and Darren, you don't have to do anything because Woodsy and Luke will answer the questions. Your name is your buzzer. Here is your first question. Just say your name. You don't have to wait for me to go through the multiple choice. Which New South Wales player captained the Blues to their 2014 State of
3: Origin?
0: Yes.
3: Paul Gallen.
0: And it's 1-0 to Aaron.
3: Who's my skipper?
0: Okay.
2: We played in the series.
0: Hang on a second.
2: No, keep going.
0: We don't need to know who made the watch. We just need to know the time.
3: Sorry.
0: Paul Gallen's the answer. Which player holds the record for most State of Origin appearances for New South Wales?
3: Woody.
0: Yes.
3: Brad Fittler.
0: 2-0.
3: Yes!
2: Give us a Queensland question, mate.
0: Mate, hang on. If you give me any lip, you go into the minuses.
3: Give me minus one,
0: I might have to. It's two
3: Six
0: questions.
3: Again.
0: How many Origin games did Andrew Johns play for New South Wales between 95 and 05? I'll give you multiple choice here. A13, B23... C33, D43.
3: Woods.
2: Luke. 13.
3: Woods, 23.
0: Okay, well, Woods has now gone to 3-0.
3: Yeah!
2: Did you guess that? Do we have any Queensland questions
0: here? It's a series whitewash, and take this as an official warning, mate.
2: Do we have any Queensland questions?
0: Whether we've had any Queensland questions or not, you just got yourself a minus two.
3: Yes!
0: So congratulations.
2: Thanks, Ashley Klein.
0: Deb, he got you the tickets.
3: Yes, Deb.
2: Sorry,
4: legend,
2: Daz.
4: Woodman, my favourite Blues player.
0: Next time you see the Grandviews, where do you go to? You go to the Masos Club?
4: Masos, yeah.
0: Okay.
2: Sober, Deb.
0: Beautiful.
3: So Deb's had a couple.
0: Think you're a real Blues fan. 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Origin tickets always on Triple M. Back with a dead set genuine superstar of Sydney sport, Toby Green. Triple M's Rush Hour.

0: Triple M's Rush Hour. It's a Footy Friday. Woodsy, Luke Keary and Maroon AFL. Well, that's kind of footy. So let's speak to one of the GWS Giants legends. I've been saying we've got to get this guy on. I don't know what's
1: One of the greats, Maroon.
0: Why haven't we had him on before? From GWS, Toby Green. Welcome to the Triple M Rush Hour.
2: Hey, lads. How you going?
0: Mate, we're going all right, Tobes, but I'm a little bit concerned about you, bloke. So, you know, I did have to say I thought you'd be a bit further up the ladder at this point in the season.
2: Yeah, I would have liked that myself, but it's not the case. So we've got a bit of work to do. We've got to try and get a few wins going before the bye, and then hopefully have a strong second half of the year.
1: Tobes, would you hear, mate? I cannot believe what this Swans presence come out suggesting that GWS, they got to leave the Greater Western City and move to Canberra. Is he kidding himself or what?
2: Is that what Andrew Pridham said, is it?
1: Yeah, that's what he thinks, mate. That's a disgrace.
2: Well, mate, he's never actually crossed the Anzac Bridge, so he wouldn't know much about Western Sydney.
3: How is Western Sydney, Tobes? Is it good out there?
2: Yeah. Oh, it's great, mate. It's the heartbeat of Australia. It's growing. It's thriving. Yeah, so Andrew misses out on a bit out there, but it's both are good, mate. Both are good.
3: Tobes, I just want to ask you about your contract. Obviously, it's been in the media quite a bit. You've said you want to start GWS. There's a party that wants to go back to Melbourne and finish. Where do you think it'll end up? Where do you want it to end up?
2: Oh, I'd love to play the rest of my career at the Giants. And that's sort of like I'd always planned in January or February, just to get to halfway through the year and then start to have more of a think about it. Like, it just sort of I guess it's become a bit of a story the last couple of weeks, but nothing really changed from my perspective. Like, that was always my plan and just work it out with my family and go from there. But I love the club. I'm really passionate about it and I want success there as well. So nothing's really changed. It's just I just was going to take some time to make a decision, and that's how it is.
1: You're in no rush, brother. You're a GWS legend. I'll tell you what, Tobes, you are one of my favorites. You love the biff. You love the push and shove. And I reckon teams just target, and these bloody officials, they've got to let you go, mate. That's what the game's all about.
2: Oh, I've put it away the last couple of years a little bit, but
1: come on,
2: it's probably due. Yeah, you're right. It's probably due.
3: Tobes, I know you spent a lot of your time at the judiciary. Myself and Woodsy were on the agenda setters. We're down in Melbourne for a while with Kane Corns and Rewalt and that.
1: Oh, geez, that Corns fella's a different cat, isn't he?
3: Can you explain?
2: You've got the new studio, don't you? I saw yesterday.
3: We'll get you there, mate. Yeah, we'll get you there. Mate, can you explain to me, about a month ago, the bloke on the judiciary who walked out halfway through the hearing, jumped in his car and then jumped back on Zoom?
2: Yeah, mate, that's farcical.
3: Is that legit?
2: That is farcical. No, that's embarrassing, mate. That's embarrassing. I've had a few not go my way. And sometimes they've probably been right, but other times I would have liked to defend it a bit fairer, but it is to be.
1: And Tobes, talk to us. You got the reigning premiers this weekend, Brisbane. We know they're a great side. How are we going to beat them this weekend?
2: How are we going to beat them? Well, we've actually been all right against them the last few years. We've had a decent record, so we want to play with a bit of speed, take the ball off the line, got to beat them around stoppage, and then, mate, they're the best kicking team in the comp, so we've got to stop them doing that and hitting uncontested marks.
0: Mate, you talked about being in Western Sydney. I do spend a lot of time in that part of the world with my club gigs and whatnot, and I think that, you know, there's so many people out there that are coming to the club gigs wearing the Giants gear. They've got to get their ass to the game. They've got to support you, mob.
1: Yes.
2: Yeah, well, that's our biggest, challenge and our biggest opportunity for growth. And, yeah, it's something I'm passionate about as well. I'd love to see 15, 20,000 there every week at the Giants at NG Stadium. And it's not something we've nailed yet, but I've got, you know, really strong faith that that's where we can get to. And the market's so big, so you just need to nail, 10 or 20% of it. And obviously there's a lot of competition with NRL and soccer and other sports. But no, you're right. There's a big opportunity, and we're going to continue to whack away at it, and then hopefully in 15 years' time when I come back and watch a game, and a sellout at Engie's pretty regular.
0: Yeah, well, mate, we wish you all the best with it and your future. I know we talked about what you'll be doing next year and beyond, but you're a Melbourne boy. You're enjoying Sydney, and we love having you here. So thank you for coming on, mate. Giants will celebrate Sir Doug Nicholls round. That's this weekend when they host the Brisbane Lions. So join in all the family fun. Engie Stadium this Sunday. Tickets are very reasonable, too. $27 for adults, while kids go free. Ticketmaster, Tobes, have a great weekend, mate. I hope you win one.
2: No, I appreciate it, lads. Thanks for having me.
0: Good on you, mate. This is the Triple M Rush Hour. It's a Footy Friday tonight. Melbourne Storm take on the Doggies. We'll call that game for you. If it's not on the Triple M you are now listening to, it'll be on the Listener app. This is Triple M.
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5: Orange's average unleaded price today is around $1.82 a litre, while some servos are selling it as low as $1.79. 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
18: Triple M's Rush Hour with Maroon and, of course, the great Woodsy, Luke Keary. We're now going to jump in the car and head out to Homebush.
19: Are we all going together?
18: Well, I'm not leaving my car behind, so...
19: Can I jump in with you?
18: You can, yeah.
19: You come back this way, don't you, to go home?
18: Yeah, of course you can.
19: Oh. Yeah, you can... You come back this way to come home?
18: Well, no, I just go.
19: Can
18: what
19: you
18: I,
19: go t- past Dover Heights? You got to go up this big hill.
18: Oh, but that's a long way out of there.
19: Did your car get up the big hill?
18: No, mate, my car. Don't worry about that.

0: fly.
1: Actually, you won't get past the security
2: You can go to Lugano, drop Buster and myself off, then right. You go to Dover Heights and back to Little Bay.
0: Okay, but I'll just let. Can I tell you something? This car fits one other person.
2: We got Buster in the back.
0: All right, so you'll have your head popped out the top like a circus bear.
1: Why do you drive a car that fits one person?
0: Well, I've got a car that fits numerous people, but I didn't know I was.
2: He's got a Mustang. You won't share.
0: It's
2: with
0: not
2: anybody.
0: A Mustang.
2: What is it?
0: You know, it's not a Mustang.
1: What is it?
0: It's a Camaro.
2: It's a Chevy.
1: What's that?
0: It's a good car.
2: Chevy Camaro.
0: Proper car.
1: I've never owned a car. I don't know.
0: What do you got? Well, you get a free car.
2: You get the BYD Shark, big man.
1: Yes. BYD.
0: You know, the other car I've got is a Statesman. You could bring all your kids. They could be playing ball in the back.
2: I'll tell you what. You know, I need to get you down to my man, Filthy Phil, Rockdale Mazda. He'll look after you, real car.
0: Then the problem is I'll be driving a Mazda.
1: That is the pits. Well, you won't be allowed to drop me off.
0: Yeah.
1: I don't know Mazda's allowed.
2: Next thing you know, you'll be in the electric car with Peabody.
0: Oh, has he got the Tesla? Anyway, if we leave now, however we get there, we don't have to take the toll roads. So what we save on tolls, can spend on McDonald's when we get to home.
2: Oh, yeah, steamed buns.
0: Nuggies, steamed buns, whatever you want.
2: You are Mick delivering it, aren't you?
0: Oh, giddy up.
1: I think tonight's going to be good.
0: Yeah, tonight's going to be a good game. We'll see you at 8 o'clock. Doggies, Melbourne, Triple M.
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19: Hey, I'm Desirandello. UK police are now reportedly investigating sexual allegations against Andrew Mountbatten Windsor. 7 News says that the King's brother remains under investigation following his arrest in Feb. Police calling for anyone with information to come forward. The government says a group of so-called ISIS brides have every right to come to Australia as citizens, but they will be met with the full force of the law when they touch down. The group of 7 women and 14 children are reportedly in Syria's capital, Damascus. Australian activists who've been released from Israeli detainment are alleging mistreatment. 11 Aussies were part of a humanitarian aid flotilla bound for Gaza but were intercepted in international waters on Monday. 2 alleging mistreatment and abuse of other activists to the Sydney Morning Herald. Briefly, a Victorian police officer has sadly died after falling on a trail to Machu Picchu. And people across eastern parts of the country have seen the night sky light up with a blue-green meteor.
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19: A boost for the battling Bulldogs tonight with Jacob Carras back on deck for their clash with the Storm. He's missed the last 4 games with a knee injury, but they're missing skipper Stephen Crichton, who's on Origin duty. Melbourne also without Cam Munster, Harry Grant and Trent Liero. And Blues prop Jacob Saifidi says a cryptic message from assistant coach ahead of Origin led to his worst half of footy. Ahead of the Magic Round clash, Brett White told him it was a big game for him as a player.
21: Definitely didn't work. Like I said, it's probably the worst half of footy I've played this year, so lucky I came out second half.
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22: Mostly fine for the rest of today in Orange. Tonight down to 5 and tomorrow mostly cloudy with a high of 16. And Listener knows what Aussie ears want to hear. 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
1: 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This is the ultimate rivalry. This is State of Origin. This is Game 1. And it all begins Wednesday night at 6. For McDonald's and Ream Hot Water, Triple M rocks State of Origin. Money
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1: It's Gleeso's Rock Chick Appreciation. Ooh, yeah,
2: left by rock and roll. 1995 was the year that Alanis Morissette took the world by storm, but it wasn't the first thing she did. She had a couple of I'm not going to say they were false starts,
3: no.
2: But they were certainly very different to what came out on Jagged Little Pill. Two dance pop albums. One was called Alanis, and the other one was called Now Is the Time. So she did well in Canada, and I've spoken about Canada before, how well they support their artists with music quotas, etc., etc. So she was doing very, very well, but then she took a pivot. And the Jagged Little Pill came along. Here, let's hear a little bit about Alanis Morissette.
4: She entered the teen vocalist competition on Star Search using a stage name and was crushed when she lost. So she went back to her real name, let her hair down, and zoomed to the top of the charts. I'm going to figure out this boy, I know,
3: but every time we get together. Doesn't fit, does it, guys?
2: Fit Whitney, isn't it?
3: Really? It is a little bit.
2: Well, dance with somebody comes straight to mind.
3: It does, big time.
2: But what she did, she went back, as that guy was saying, she went back and she decided that there was something more for her in music, and she got raw, she got edgy, she wrote lyrics with a guy called Glenn Ballard, who was her producer. She got a great band in to play on the album with including Flea and Chad from the Red Hot Chili Peppers.
3: Insane.
2: And yeah, she came out with the first single. They heard it at K-Rock. The musical director ran down the hall, said, put this on now to the DJ. It's one of those magic stories. And you don't fluke stuff like that, Tomo. You don't fluke selling 20 million albums of your debut. There's no doubt about that.
3: Alanis from the album Jagged Little Pill. You ought to know, Triple M.

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1: This is some great audio we've got here from the one and only Noel Gallagher. It's great when you hear these people who, you know, we see them as superstars, yeah. But even they get a little bit starstruck sometimes. So this is the time that Noel Gallagher met Bruce Springsteen.
2: Well, I had lunch with Bruce Springsteen about 3 or 4 years ago, right? A mutual friend of ours, we're in Ibiza or Formentera, and we're out in this restaurant and somebody's phone goes. I know Mick Jagger's kids, right? I know Jade Jagger. And she says, phone goes, and she's like, she lives in Formentera. She's like, yeah, bring whoever you want. And she said, is it all right if my godfather comes for lunch with us and brings a few friends? I'm like, yeah, whatever. Yeah, come on. Who's your godfather? Oh, Calvin Klein. Got a pair of his undies on at the time, right? And in the distance comes this massive fucking super yacht. And like, Calvin Klein? And she said, yeah, she's bringing a few friends. Like, who's he bringing? She said, Bruce Springsteen.
3: Wow.
2: I was like, off.
3: Wow.
2: And we're at the table with about 8 people and everyone's like, who's sitting beside Bruce Springsteen? I was like, I am. I'm not a massive Bruce Springsteen fan, but I love his big tunes, right? And honestly, we had the best 4-hour chat about music ever. He was honestly one of my best ever meetings. This guy is a complete fan of music and he was a proper dude.
1: Yeah, see, I'm not sure that Bruce Springsteen is going to pull up to in a giant yacht to any restaurant that I'm at.
3: No, that's, warranted.
1: McDonald's or...
3: Yeah, something like that. If he does go to KFC, it'd be a blessing, wouldn't it?
1: That's my favourite Scottish restaurant, McDonald's. I love it.

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14: Triple M Nights with Dave Gleason. Let's make our way back to the mid-90s. Ah, 1995 saw the release of this band's debut album, and I'm going to read a few reviews. Their instrumental capabilities are quite impressive as the guitars and vocals growl with the force of rockers in their early 20s. Nevertheless, the record does deliver a collection of songs replicating the thunder of tomorrow. Mm. Truly shameless wannabes.
15: Oh, hang on.
14: Like Bush should be so lucky to have had the smarts that Silverchair show on such frog stompers as Pure Massacre and Israel Sun. When these guys turn 18, they'll be dangerous.
15: Hey.
14: And this is an Australian review. This is a better one. A thrilling synthesis of rage, confusion and pain. And as a distillation of teen angst, you couldn't get a purer generational timestamp than Frog Stomp. 15 years old these kids were when they recorded an album that, made Australian rock and roll history, took them around the world, sold 6 million copies. When I say they were 15, and you think, oh, were they like a young 15?
15: Yeah, man-childs.
14: Were they man-childs? Let's have a listen to our mate Daniel Johns right now.
16: Have you been able to stay grounded to this whole thing?
17: Staying at school stops you from getting a big head. Because if you get a big head at school, you get ripped off a lot.
16: Are you?
17: So, yeah, you just got to stay as normal as possible.
14: Unbelievable, which is exactly how Daniel Johns has stayed. but they were number one at this time with their debut album all those years ago, 1995. And just bear in mind, Tomo, that the Screaming Jets debut album only came out 4 years before that.
15: Mm.
14: But I was 9 years older than them.
15: Mm.
14: So
15: I'm sensing a touch of jealousy about you.
14: I'm over it, Tomo.
15: Are you?
14: Move on.

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1: 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Tony Milito is going to join us in the studio. We'll head out to Torwood. 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
14: And a very good evening. Welcome to Accor Stadium in Sydney. We've had a little bit of a rain this evening in Sydney. It's probably kept the crowd away, or maybe it's the fact that the poor old doggies have lost their last five and they've lost seven of their last eight. And they also have a very ordinary record against the Melbourne Storm. But kickoff is only 4 minutes away as Triple M rocks the footy.
15: Obesity is not about willpower alone. So why are we still talking about it that way? Obesity is a complex disease caused by genetics, lifestyle and environment. Not just one thing. In fact, up to 80% of obesity

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3: And good evening, everybody. Yes, so look, it's a game, Aaron Woods. Let me bring you in first. I've got Woodsy and Luke Keary with me for CBus Super. Woodsy, you know, two sides, you would have said to us at the start of the year they're going to be sitting where they are on the ladder. No one would believe you, but look, the Melbourne Storm lost seven in a row before they won their last two, and the Doggies are on a five-game losing streak. I don't know what's gone wrong.
4: Yeah, honestly, Maroon, well, firstly, hello to all the listeners out there, and mate, these two sides were top four in my books at the start of the season. I can't believe it. Like you said, for Melbourne Storm, they've never in their whole time in the NRL have lost seven in a row. It was unbelievable. And they still had all their great players there, like Munster, Grant, Hughes. They were still there. So it's been a disappointing year. For me, I put it down to the rule changes because they're both defensively orientated sides, Maroon. But the ruck change has really changed it. And the six agains has really hurt them. So they've taken their time to get used to it. The Melbourne Storm are slowly progressing. They're not still, I wouldn't say they're at a great level at the moment. They're just winning games. They beat the depleted Tigers side, and then on the weekend it was a stinker against the Eels. They need to win tonight. But then you look at the Dogs, like they are in all sorts at the moment. They're just going backwards.
3: Yeah, we bring in Luke Keary. And Luke, you and Woodsy were talking off air there and saying more or less who's going to want it more. The Doggies have got to win at some point. But, I mean, that probably doesn't really count for much. There's been a bit of a shuffling around the back five. Obviously, we've still got Burton at six and Galvin at seven. How do you see it?
5: Yeah, they need a win. Like, there's no other way around it. I said last week I thought whoever lost that Cronulla Bulldogs game, they were probably gone. Let's be honest, they're going to be struggling to make the eight, the Dogs, I think. But I actually like Karaz at fullback tonight. Just with what Woodsy said, the way the game's changed through the middle, we see James Tedesco do it every single week, Dylan Edwards, like through the middle. I think Karaz can get him a bit of ruck speed. They've struggled with it all year. I just want to see him get his hands on the ball, play like James, play like a front roll through the middle. And then on the other side with Melbourne, seven in a row they've lost. They've won two, but do not be fooled because they versed a depleted West Tigers side without all of their spine. And then last week, they weren't great at all. Like they were very, very poor, and they probably would have lost to a lot of other teams. They got a tough run there, the Dogs tonight, and then the Roosters next week.
3: Okay, Melbourne Storm about to make their way out onto a Coors Stadium. 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Thayalongo at fullback, Warbrick and Leo on the wings, Howarth and Meaney at the centres. We haven't seen a lot of this kid. He's a Penrith junior. Russell Smith in the 5'8 position with Jerome Hughes at halfback. Utoya Kamanu and King up front. Tolau is the hooker. And then Bloor, Lasati and young Cooper Clark, who's impressed a lot of people in the early stages of this year. Melbourne Storm are the away side, and they've only won two of their last nine. They need to keep winning. They need to keep their semi-finals hopes alive. But the Doggies, the faithful, are here. It's been a rainy afternoon in Sydney. It would have kept them away, but the faithful are here to watch the Doggies. And is this going to be the comeback game? Is this going to be the game that just silences a few critics? Well, I tell you what, it's going to have to be a mammoth effort. Here they come out onto the field now. So Karaz will play fullback. Rinakama and Montoya on the wings. Cherry and Tuala in the centres. Burton and Galvin are the halves. King and Leo Thompson up front. Kurt Mann will start the game and jump at number 14. Then the back row is Tupanua, Preston, Salmon. So Haywood, of course, then goes to the bench. Look, it's going to be a great game. Wyatt Raymond is the referee. It's going to be a great game only because we've got two sides desperate for a win. Down on the sideline for Ream Hot Water, here is David Riccio.
6: Yeah, good evening, Maroon. Absolutely sensational atmosphere down here on Brownlow. I can hardly hear myself talk, such is the atmosphere at 8 o'clock on a Friday night. between a struggling
4: Maybe you should turn
6: side.
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7: Great work.
6: A struggling Bulldog side and an interstate Melbourne side. It is a crowd befitting of that fixture.
7: Oh, way to set the scene.
3: All right, thank you very much. We're underway. And King has the ball for the Bulldogs. Charges back. Referee is Wyatt Raymond. That's good defence from Melbourne, but it's only tackle one. 15 metres out, they'll get up and play it back. Burton gets in a dummy half. And so we go, as I said, a pretty much a new look back five as far as positions go for this Bulldogs side. Leo Thompson had to pluck that one out of the air and managed to get a pass away to Mann, and then Mann's brought down 15 metres his own side of the halfway line. He'll get up and play it back at dummy half. It's Burton once again, then it's Jamin Salmon, and good defence from Melbourne bring him down. He's about five his own side of the halfway line. It'll go across now. Burton kicks in behind Warbrick, but Faialongo is down there to pick it up. 20 metres out, puts on a little goosey, but the defence is good to bring him down. And we made that point a couple of times this afternoon on the Rush Hour, Footy Friday. This Doggies defence, you go back 12 months to what it was. The early stages of last year, teams are scoring 8 and 10 and 14. But the last 5 weeks, it's been nothing like that. 30s and 40s. On a good day, maybe the opposition scored at 20. Good. Nevertheless, there's Clark. And brought down just his own side of the halfway line. And then Utoya Kamanu needs to have a big game. Gets over the halfway line. Brought down by Jacob Preston. Tackle 5, says the referee. So now, Jerome Hughes' kick is high. And coming down, Carraz takes it on the full, 10 metres out from his own line, but he's met by the defence of King. No score, Triple M Beacon Trade scoreboard, Woodsy, Dogs and Melbourne and nil all.
4: Yeah, good start from both sides, straight to the arm wrestle. Bulldogs sort of show their arm, they kicked on play 4. Looks like they're going to try to go back to what they do well, is just kick long and work on their defence.
3: So, in the unfamiliar jumper number 20, it's Marcelo Montoya. 20 metres his own side of the halfway line, then out of dummy half, man stumbles. And brought down 18 metres inside Dogs territory. At the play the ball, it'll come across for Burton, and it's pretty much the same kick, but Faialongo takes it on the full on the 20, comes back to the 30, and then the defence meets him and brings him down through Preston, and so too Bronson Cherry gets up and plays it back to Hughes. Hughes gets it away. Oh, Warbrick's broken them open. Good run from the winger, and brought down right on the halfway line. It's a very early Mick Delivery, well-played moment from big Will Warbrick, the big Kiwi. Just inside Bulldogs territory now, still nil all, 3 gone. And at the play the ball, Tolau, Uto Kamanu inside the Dogs 30. And Wyatt Raymond is calling the Dogs back onside. Then King, then Hughes, gets away from one, almost through, and brought down about 15 metres out. This is where they need to be. Out of dummy half, King's got it inside the 10. Utoya Kamanu had to kick then. King picks it up, shuffles it on, it's play on, and it goes out to the winger, gets away from one, gets away from another, and that'll be a try to Moses Leo in the corner for the Melbourne Storm. Well, off a clumsy kick from a front rower, they score the first try of the game.
4: We're in the two worst players on last play together, boy. It was Josh King. He went to the line like a halfback. He goes, oh, geez, I've got the ball. I've got to go to Tugamano. He puts the grubber in, gets a shocking deflection. Tullau picks it up, finds Meany, who sort of just draws and passes to Leo. Still had a lot of work to do, but barges through Montoya and slices straight underneath Carraz for the first point.
7: Oh, just what the Dogs didn't need to start the game. I thought they started well with their defence kicking long, but it was Will Warbrick who started it all. He busted through the tackle, Kurt Mann and Max King midfield, and then, as you said, Woodsy, the big front rower ends up with the ball on last tackle.
4: Love
7: puts a nice little grubber through. They get it out to Moses Leo. I thought he was fantastic last weekend. Moses Leo crosses for the first try for the Storm.
3: Dear, oh dear. Bob Jane, T-Marts, will go down to you shortly on the sideline. David Riccio. Beacon Trade, backing tradies with all the lighting, fans, switches and electrical for the job. Beacon Trade, let's make light work. It's Melbourne 4 and Dogs nil. Is there a problem here, Woodsy, do you think?
4: Well, Josh King was sort of in front of the kicker but then runs behind him. I think it should be okay.
3: Okay, a young Moses Leo. I haven't seen a lot of him. That's a try. He had a bit of work to do, the winger. He had to bump his way off a couple. and Moses
4: what,
3: Leo.
4: Like, they kicked twice on play four, but that second kick chase, Warbrick slices straight through on play two. Like, your defensive line knows you're up for a defensive mindset. You need to make those tackles.
3: Now, 65% Nicky Meaney, and up against his old club, of course. Seems like an eternity he was playing for the Doggies. Pertek kick predictor. Here it comes, McMeaney. That's a beauty. Beacon Trade scoreboard. It is Melbourne leading the Dogs 6-0 as Triple M rocks the footy.
8: 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This formidable off-road ute is equipped with upgraded suspension, all-terrain wheels and tyres, and has been put to the test across 40,000 kilometres of the toughest Aussie terrain. Break new ground in the Triton Raider.
6: Clear strategy from the Bulldogs, guys, kicking on the fourth tackle in each of their sets. That last kick, though, went straight down Faya Longo's throat. And that was the start set for the Melbourne Storm to strike early. It's all about confidence now for the Dogs, fellas. They have to stay up and positive. They can't let that try force them to drop their heads. They have to get back into the contest. Maroon, I've just put the Big Mac brolly up. Rain is falling.
3: I can see you, mate. That, you can see that brolly from space. At Bob Jane T-Marts, buy three selected Bridgestone, Yokohama, Kumo, J-Tracks or Hagrid tyres. Get the 4-3. There's lots happening at Bob Jane T-Marts. And I hate to say this, boys, but this looks like a similar start to Magic Round for the poor old Doggies as Tolau comes out of dummy half and he's brought down 15 metres his own side of the halfway line. Then King takes it forward. He's going to be brought down by Maxi King and he'll get up and play it. Tolau and then to Jerome Hughes just outside the 40 as the rain falls on the beautiful city of Sydney. That's taken on the full by Carraz at fullback. And then brought down by Lasati for the Melbourne Storm. Tomorrow, 5:30, we will have Warriors Dragons live on Triple M and Listener. Man. And then this will be Rinakama getting up to play it back to Man once again. Over the halfway line, just inside Melbourne's territory. Six gone, Storm 6, Bulldogs 0. And the tackle count restarts. Burton and then King. And then King runs into the defence there of Tolau. Lasati can't stop him. Galvin, back in field to Tupanua. 10 metres inside Melbourne territory. Melbourne lead the game 6 points to nil. Here's Jamin Salmon. And that's only tackle two. So the Doggies get a chance to strike back from 30 metres out. Galvin, Burton, then Cherry. Cherry goes inside the 20. Great defence from Meaney to bring him down 15 metres out. Rinakama again, then back toward the centre. Here's Burton, then Preston. Oh, the ball's come loose somehow. Oh. Hang on, it's been picked up. Oh. Referee's seen a knock on.
9: Clock on, where do you want it?
6: Suafa Longo picks up the ball, but there was an opportunity. Matt Burton got the ball from the left-hand touchline on the right. He comes back to that touchline. Jacob Preston, if he catches that ball, Woodsy, I think he would have put his winger over for a try.
4: Oh, there's an opportunity there. It was a great little short side raid. But the play before, Kez, they went for a big shift. Leo Thompson runs into Preston and it just really, it stuffed up their big shift and there was something happening.
3: All right, expert comments. Thanks to our mates at Seabus Super, Build Your Something the Smart Way, Luke Keary, Aaron Woods, and of course our man David Riccio on the sideline. Howarth has it. 6-0 Storm lead. Short side out of dummy half. Tolau comes back to the open. Looks to offloads. Gets a pass away. Defence is good from Preston. And so too Kurt Mann. And he'll play it now. Back for Tolau once again. Then Josh King for the Melbourne Storm. They go that short side to Bloor. Bloor is met by Galvin and brought down there with the help of Inari Tuwala. So just their own side of the halfway. Here is Melbourne and Farlongo once again. Just over the halfway line. That's tackle five. Comes across now for Jerome Hughes. From the halfway line, it's a high kick. And Carraz gets under it. Five out from his own line. Starts to charge back. Meets a wall of purple defenders. Such an important game for both these teams when we look at the last 2 months. And here's Marcelo Montoya once again. He's met and brought down by Lasati. He'll get up and play it back. There at dummy half, it'll come out from Galvin and then to Bronson Cherry. And will come Man. He went short, then he went open, then he went to Salmon, got it away to King. 15 metres their own side of the halfway line. Not a lot doing at the moment. Galvin goes to the right side of the field. Tawala is on the halfway line now. And referee Wyatt says that is tackle five. Back in field it comes now for Burton. It's a Burton special. It's high, it's deep. Faolomo is under it. Takes it on the full. And we've been talking about the rain for Remot Water. David, Ricky, let me come down to you. How is it down there on field?
6: Well, the rain's now stopped, Maroon, which is good news as far as I'm concerned. But certainly conditions are playing a part. And as you can see, there's plenty of surface water on a course stadium, very slippery. The Melbourne Storm are having a lot of joy in and around the ruck through Taulia. Bulldogs need to work harder as far as their markers. And just around the ruck, here they go again, the Storm with six again.
3: There's Faolongo, and he is going to be dangerous around that ruck. Over the halfway line he goes. He's cracking up the metres already. And then Taulia, and then it went across for, I think it's Bloor getting up to play it back. And he does play it back to Taulia. Then it comes back across to the middle. Ends up with Jerome Hughes. Gets it away to Lasardi. 30 metres out from the Bulldogs' line. And he'll get up and play it back. Back to the centre it goes to King. 30 metres out. Melbourne 6 lead the Dogs nil on the Triple M Beacon Trade scoreboard. Last tackle of this set. Jerome Hughes now will kick from 20 metres out. Out towards Rinnakama's wing. Batted back. Still alive. Dogs ball. Hang on. Referee says offside, Bulldogs. Well, I got to say, Luke Keary, I thought that was batted back by Will Warbrick.
5: Yeah, first look, it does look like it comes off Warbrick, but Wyatt Raymond, he said it comes off Rinnakama. He doesn't look like he's challenging the decision. He did stick a hand upwards. Does he get a...
6: It was really good positioning from Warbrick. He sort of bumped him with his shoulder and put him off, and then he had to... Jacob Preston's clutching at a wrist. And he looked like he's in some pain with the trainer.
5: Wrist or finger?
6: It looks like it's a wrist around his wristband.
3: Yeah.
6: A little bit higher, probably like forearm wrist there, Kez. And this doesn't look good for the Dogs. Oh, no. He's probably been their shining light this year.
3: So Jacob Preston is having a forearm treated by the Dogs trainers, you Doggies fans. I'll try to see if I can bring up a Harvey Norman replay on that. Just to try and work out what's happened on the Harvey Norman replay.
5: He looks really, really uncomfortable.
6: Every time that sort of touch a certain spot, you can just see him just quince. He's trying to stay out there, I think.
3: Hurry right now to Harvey Norman, get bonus gift cards with selected Australian-made furniture and bedding. That ends Monday. Here it is.
6: He hit the knee of Warbrick when he was trying to make a tackle.
3: Okay, he's still out there, but Melbourne are on the attack. And they are now 10 metres out. It's a fresh set, of course. Centre of the park, the ball goes left. Jerome Hughes, then Russell Smith.
5: They've got to go back to him here, Jacob Preston.
3: Now, Bloor has the ball. Let's see if they do. Taulau. And for Russell Smith again to get it away to King.
6: He can't tackle. He's gone.
3: He's forced Preston into the tackle. Taulau, left side, Russell Smith. Caught the old Malachi crunch. Well, they're 2 metres out. Will they go left again? Taulau now. Oh, that was the worst pass out of dummy half. Honestly, intercepted by Montoya, fending from Luke Keary. I could throw in a better pass than that. Well, David Riccio, let's go down to you.
6: Yeah, Maroon, Jacob Preston's gone. He's made his way back over the dead ball in goal. He's out of the match. Jacob Preston's a right wrist injury. Harry Hayes into the contest.
3: Okay, Harry Hayes is out there in jump 15. Here's Cherry. He's broken through Bronson, but they stop him. Good tackle, Nick Meaney. We'll get David to keep one eye on Jacob Preston, because Preston has left the field very early in the game. An injury to a forearm is all we can tell you at this stage. Tackle five, man. And then it came back to Galvin, who launched it up nice and high. And then down for the try scorer, Moses Leo. We'll take the tackle 12 metres out. No change. 12 gone. 6-0. Triple M Beacon Trade scoreboard. Then it's played. Russell Smith got it away to Howarth. Howarth might get up and go again. He does. Tupanua's got him, and he's brought down by Harry Hayes. 20 metres out from his own line. Now remember, Doggies have lost their last five and only won one of their last 11 against the Storm. Maybe tonight they change all that. Nick Meaney, 18, his own side of the halfway line. Taulau, Hughes now from inside the 40. He kicks it. Carraz is chasing and chasing and chasing and chasing. Oh, he bats it into the field of play, but it's picked up by a Melbourne Storm player in Moses Leo, who brings it round and puts it down right beside the post. Well, Carraz, he batted it back in field. Who was there waiting? A Melbourne Storm player, and they go up 10-0.
7: Oh, that is actually unbelievable. Jerome Hughes, tackle four inside his own 40. He goes for the 40-20. This is really poor from Marcelo Montoya. He's that open side winger. He needs to be half back helping Jacob Carraz. Carraz does a terrific job just to get the ball back in the field of play, but I think he wishes he doesn't, because, oh, there's millimetres in it. And Moses Leo's the one there. I don't know how Marcelo Montoya is not even in the frame when Moses Leo picks up that ball.
4: Well, we spoke about before the game, boys, where the Bulldogs are on the ladder. These are the little effort areas. These are the reasons why they are. Like, that's just an attention between the ears, boys. Like, you've got to get back there. That's attention to detail. Watch this. Carraz has just stayed in, like you said, Kev, by a millimetre, but he's made the effort to just stop that 40-20, but his teammates aren't helping him around him.
3: So this has not yet been confirmed. I don't see a problem. It has it, Woodsy?
4: Yeah, okay. I think it's been confirmed, yeah.
3: Okay, Bulldogs now trail the Storm 10-0 on the Beacon Trade scoreboard. Pertec kick predictor, drama resistant since 1980, 98%. Over it goes. So we've got Melbourne Storm 12. Doggies nil on the Beacon Trade scoreboard. Triple M rocks the footy.
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6: While that calamity was unfolding for Marcelo Montoya, I was in and around the tunnel area where Jacob Preston has gone straight into the Bulldogs dressing room for an assessment on that right wrist / forearm maroon. Doesn't look positive at all. Waiting an update from the Bulldogs medical staff, but Harry Hayes has taken Jacob Preston's spot out in the Bulldogs lineup.
3: Okay, thank you very much for Bob Jane. T-marks on the sideline, David.
7: This is really hard to explain, Woodsy, because Marcelo Montoya is an open side winger on fourth tackle. You're meant to kind of be staggered off the back of the line and help in just in case of that 40-20. Marcelo Montoya is a great player. He's missed out on selection over the last couple of weeks, and that is just a poor, poor play from a winger. To get outrun back to that ball, that just shows a lack of hunger, motivation from him.
3: Okay, expert comments. Siva Super Lukiri Aaron Woods. Thayer Longo has it now. Melbourne lead the Dogs 12-0 on the Beacon Trade scoreboard. In there a dummy half now, Tolau. Back it comes to Jerome Hughes. Jerome Hughes kicks it. And down there at fullback is Carraz, who takes a 10 out from his own line. Just a reminder for you workers and shift workers, wherever you are, drivers, cabbies, Ubers, trucks, trains, State of Origin is live on Triple M All Listener. So you know, if you can't watch it, you can listen to it. Dan Ganane, in my opinion, the best caller in the game, will call it for you live on Triple M. Tupanua, Tawala's away. And that's a good run, but he's brought down 15 metres inside Melbourne's territory. Gets up, Tupanua off a quick play the ball. This is as good as they've looked. Look, 16 gone. First half, Galvin, short side. What will he do? He puts a little kick in, but Faolongo's going to get there. Or does he let it go? Touching goal.
9: Touches
3: Faolongo. So goal line dropout, that's as good as they've looked so far, Woodsy.
4: Yeah, even then, but it wasn't even last play. There's an opportunity down the short side, and it was 2v2. Galvin gets out to sort of make it 3v2, but goes for the grubber. Like, they've just got no confidence in what they're doing. These conditions, you might slice through. And it's lucky you got the bounce to hold up.
7: Yeah, I think it's this left edge of Melbourne that the Dogs need to go at. It's where Galvin is. They've struggled all year over their new combinations tonight.
3: And the dropout is not short, not long. About third mid-strength, we'll call it. 35 metres.
7: Don't mind a mid-strength.
3: Jamin Salmon, you like a mid? I only have a zero now. Ball is played back to Mann, and then it goes across to King. And King will play at 15 metres out, right in front of the post. So Melbourne 12, Dogs 0. Burton tackle count restarts. Drops one back under. Cherry gets away from one. And two, only problem is he's going sideways. Straightens up. He's 11 metres out, just to the right-hand side of the upright at the play. The ball. Mann, Galvin, King. King. This is 9 metres out now. Doggies need to be next to score. And man, then Galvin, he got a little pass away to Hayes. Is it? I beg your pardon. It's Leo Thompson. 6 metres out. Gets up and plays it. Now it's Tupanua. He might crash over. Great defence, Melbourne. And gets up and plays it. Then it comes back infield to Galvin. Long ball, Burton, left side. Kicks through. I think Salmon's offside anyway. But Faialongo gets there first. And let me come back to you, David, on the sideline. That rain's come back.
6: It certainly has. The Big Mac Brolly's gone straight back up again. Melbourne Storm come up with an error, Maroon.
3: Yes, indeed. Leo Thompson, quick hands to Panua. Galvin gets away from one. Little Galvin sends the ball back inside Kurt Mann. They turn defence into attack. And then Harry Hayes is brought down. 15 out, right in front of the post. 18 gone in this game. Play to Mann, left side. It's Burton. Takes the line on. And brought down 5 out, 15 metres in from touch. Ball played back to Cherry. Cherry comes across to the middle. And then he'll be pulled down by Toya Kamanu. And at the play the ball, it will go Mann, it will go Galvin. Then it will go a long ball out to Koala. He gets away from one. He gets away from two. And momentum, I think, has carried him over. Momentum has carried him over. And Inari Tawala gets one back for the Doggies, Woodsy.
6: Yeah, well, they had to get one there because it was the third set on the try line. The Storm defences was at sixes and sevens. They were, still didn't look like they were in sync there, the Bulldogs attack. It was a great shot on Warbrick. I think it was from Harry Hayes, the new man on the field for Preston that hurt himself. But it's the early shift, and for me, the two centres of the Dogs, Cherry and Tawala, have been the most likely at the moment. You caught it earlier, Kez. The left edge defensively for the Storm. He gets down, and there, the momentum takes him over the try line.
5: Yeah, it was a great play there by the Dogs. As you said, Woodsy, the last few sets they had down there, they weren't organised at all. This is the edge they need to attack. It's the worst left edge in the competition. Cam Munson's usually there. Russell Smith is tonight. Howarth in the centres has not been making great decisions all year. And Moses Leo, he's just come into first grade. Galvin, it was a nice little pass, just cut straight past Karaz there onto Tuala. He did a nice bit of work. Great hit back from the Dogs.
3: 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Beacon Trade, let's make light work. Looking after you tradies right up and down the east coast of Australia. And now the Pertec kick predictor, 55%. Drama at the work site, no thank you. Drama on the field, we don't mind a little bit of drama on the field. Pertec, Australian owned and drama resistant since 1980. So here's the Pertec kick predictor again. It's 55%. And this is Matty Burton. 20 minutes left in the first half. Just repeating, Jacob Preston is being treated for an injury to the forearm or the wrist. Jacob Preston has left the field. Here's the kick from Burton. Nice, straight and strong. 12 points to 6. 12-6. Melbourne leaders, Triple M rocks the footy.
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6: Yeah, more drama down here on the touchline, fellas. It's Will Warbrick for the Melbourne Storm. He's left the field. It looks to be a rib injury, as far as I'm concerned. I reckon it was that shot that he spilt the ball free that allowed the Bulldogs to hit back here. Looks like a rib injury for Warbrick. Out of the game at this stage. I'll go get an update. And it's Joe Chan into the action. That'll force a reshuffle to the Melbourne Storm back line.
3: Oh, fair dinkum. It's like the bloody casualty ward at Prince Alfred Hospital in there at the moment. 12-6, Melbourne lead the Bulldogs. Pardon me, Marcelo Montoya. And gets up and plays it to Mann once again. And then Karaz. Ream Hot Water will be getting a workout tonight. If your hot water needs replacing, go for the one that's steady, hot and strong. And there's a kick downfield to Faialongo, who gets it. Now, we're being going to go and visit the Ream factory, but this palooka at work, Duncan, what's he...
6: Oh, mate.
3: He keeps putting it off.
6: This Thursday, then it's the next Thursday, then it's the Thursday after. What he's doing, Maroon?
3: He comes back from a big weekend, and he forgets that he's organised for us to go to Ream.
6: And then he's booked the Euro trip.
3: I'm embarrassed. I'm embarrassed for Triple M. I mean, Duncan, get your ass into gear, mate. You know they're making the Maroon Signature Series out there at Ream Hot Water now. As Meany is pulled down, Look out for the Maroon Signature Series from Ream Hot Water. Played then to Tolau, given to Yutoya Kamanu. Ricochets out of a tackle and brought down 9 metres inside Dogs territory. Tackle five, says referee Wyatt Earp. Back there to Jerome Hughes from 40 metres out. Up it goes. Carraz takes it on the full. No change. 12-6. Melbourne Storm lead the Bulldogs on the Triple M Beacon Trade scoreboard.
6: Yeah, I don't mind this tactic, Woodsy. The Bulldogs have come with an early kick mentality and done it three or four times now. Galvin just had one on third tackle. Just trying to turn Melbourne around. Force some errors from him in this weather.
3: Here's Burton. He's cut him open. He probably could have done with some support there. He'll get up and play it back. Out of dummy half, Bronson Cherry makes some yards. Down the Doggies' left side again. Good run, just inside Melbourne's territory. The crowd love it. Man goes to dummy half, then Galvin has it. Galvin goes to cross to Harry Hayes. Over the halfway line goes Harry. And that is tackle five for the Bulldogs. Now, Galvin from 40 out inside Melbourne's half. Up goes the kick. Taken on the full by Montoya. Sent back inside to Tawala. He put a kick in, but it ends up with Faialongo. He might have been taken high. There he was. He got taken high there, and referee Wyatt Raymond was right there on the spot to give Melbourne Storm a penalty.
4: That's what it's like when it's broken field play for Faialongo. There's a little kick back on the inside from Tawala. Faialongo, he just steps past Leo Thompson. Almost creates an opportunity, but I think it's a Galvin that just clips him up high.
5: Oh, that is not high.
4: When it's not going your way, it's not going your way, is it, Kez?
5: All right. Very, very tough call there. He just clipped him with probably two fingers.
4: And that's a massive kick for touch from the 10-metre line all the way to halfway. So they've got good field position, Melbourne Storm, now.
3: Penalties 2-1 on the Choice Hotel stats for the Bulldogs. And Melbourne now just inside Dogs' end of the field. This is Bloor. 30 metres out, he will play it. Tolau. McDonald. Fresh man out there for Melbourne. They're repeating. Will Warbrick has left the field with an injury. Jacob Preston also. We'll get an update as soon as those updates become available. Utoya Kamanu is 15 metres out, Storm 12, Bulldog 6. At the play the ball, Tolau, oh, beautiful. Oh. Hughes into the line, got the pass away to King. That's a beautiful try to the Melbourne Storm. Jerome Hughes done the hard work, made it look pretty, and Melbourne go to 16 points to 6.
4: Oh, geez, you love watching the good halfbacks at work, don't you, Kez? This is a great play from Jerome Hughes. This just shows you all his class. Basically, the Bulldogs come up with a decision. Galvin tries to go up and rush out the back on the young 5'8", Russell Smith. And he just basically makes up the option. And Josh King reacts very well, runs an outline. So as he goes through, he just bounces out and slices straight through the hole that Galvin leaves for poor old Tupanua on his own.
5: Yeah, they must have looked at this during the week because this is a set play. Jerome Hughes comes from the right side of the field over to the left, which he doesn't usually do often. And they set that up perfectly on Satili Tupanua. Got Galvin rushing out the back. Jerome Hughes goes arrow straight, and it was a great line there by King. Just to bounce out on his shoulder, Melbourne Storm, after a dubious penalty. I've got to say, they were very unlucky there, the Bulldogs, but they need to defend their trial line a little bit better.
3: Okay, Triple M Pertec kick predictor, 83%. Storm 16, Bulldogs 6. 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Beautiful play from Jerome Hughes. They are not missing Jerome. He ain't playing in any Origin teams. And here comes Nicky Meaney, adds the extras. So, we've got Melbourne 18, Dog 6 as Triple M rocks the footy.
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6: Yeah, look, a major blow for the Bulldogs guys. Jacob Preston ruled out of the game with a broken wrist.
3: No.
6: Yeah, so, look, scans to confirm tomorrow, but certainly from a Dog's medical point of view, they suspect a broken wrist. Preston gone for the game.
3: How long do you reckon that'll be out?
6: That's 4 to 6 weeks.
3: Okay.
6: Just as far as Will Warbrick, still being assessed with a rib injury. Nick Meaney's currently playing in that right wing position.
3: Okay, so Jacob Preston again, David, it's a broken wrist.
6: Suspected broken wrist, that's okay. Right.
3: Thank you very much, mate. That'll be 4 to 6, McDonald. Now, keep your texts coming in, 0457 101049. This guy calls me Mr. Maroon. Hello, Mr. Maroon. My name is Vernon Quigg. I live in Sofala. I listened to you and young Luke Keary and Aaron Woods this afternoon talking about ties. Luke Keary hates this tie.
5: Oh, Vernon.
3: He hates this tie stuff, Woodsy. Anyway, Vernon says, Luke, I make my own homemade crafted ties. I can send you a couple if you care to wear them on Fox League during the regular weekly broadcast. Well, Vernon, I think that's a lovely offer, but Luke's become very rude and very direct. He does not want any more chat about ties, Woodsy. Does he?
4: He's had enough. He hates you asking.
3: Yeah.
4: Ties are Thursday, Friday and Saturday, not Sunday.
3: Righto, Vernon, but thank you for the offer, mate.
5: And Thursday, Friday.
4: Oh, sorry. You can wear no ties Saturday, Sunday.
3: But anyway, Vernon, you're too nice of a man to get involved in this. Next time I'm at the Sofala pub, I'll buy you a beer and I'll get a tie off you. Man, Galvin gets it away to Karaz. Kenny's own side of the halfway line. Storm 18, Bulldog 6. Triple M Beaker Trade scoreboard. Back now to Galvin again. Galvin to Burton. Will kick from inside the 40. It swivels down. Oh, it tricks Meany. It'll pull up in the in goal, or will it go dead? It goes dead. It'll be a 20-metre restart for the Melbourne Storm.
4: He didn't even hit that well, boys.
3: So unlucky.
4: I know, he didn't hit that well, but it's still... Yeah, it still went high, but it just rolled too far.
5: Come on. Great analysis. Great analysis. It went high. It went too far.
4: I'm talking about his torpedo bowls.
3: Did you blokes have a couple of bowls of carver before? A couple of bowls of carver in
4: the
3: carver.
4: There's all these cookies. What's the ingredients in these cookies here?
3: Yeah, that's his that's our man Curtis. He brings the cookies. Curtis's cookies.
4: Oh, mate.
3: And now we've got Melbourne right on the halfway line with Chan out there now, then Tolau, and then Utoi Kamanu. Still 12 minutes left in the first half. The ball is played to Tolau once again. Oh, this Faialongo, every time he runs anywhere near that ruck, he looks like he's going to split him open. Last play. 30 out. There's the kick from Jerome Hughes. Had a good game so far. Karaz flies up and takes it, but the defence is good. 9 metres out from his own line. Ball is played back to Burton. And then Rinakama. And then Burton once again. Then to Bronson Cherry. But thanks once again, Mr. Plegg. But Luke has had enough tie talk to last him. Didn't he blow up today, Woodsy?
4: Yeah, it was very out of character from Luke. I've never seen him like that. I've actually seen him like that in the footy field, but not actually in the office.
3: He just said, I don't want any more tie talk. Here's Galvin. Galvin! Away from one. He needs support, Galvin. He comes back in toward the middle of the field. Oh, hint of obstruction. So he stops like a sniper got him and falls down right on the halfway line. That's tackle 5. Gets up and plays it. Bailey Haywood is out there. Back now for Burton again. And this one's high and comes swirling down and taken by this kid, Faialongo, once again.
4: See, that one went high but didn't go as far.
3: No, it didn't.
4: So that's okay.
3: It just went up and down. Ball is played back to Jerome Hughes and then given to Meany. I think that's Meany. Yes, it is. 19 metres out. Gets up to play it back. And then Russell Smith gets into dummy half. So we've still got Melbourne with a lead of 18-6 on the Triple M Beacon Trade scoreboard. They have looked the better side so far. And to play the ball, there's the kick. And it'll go over the head of Karaz. No suggestion of a 40-20, but Jacob Karaz goes and picks that up 5 metres out. He'll be playing in the Rugby League World Cup live on Channel 7. He'll be playing for the great nation of Lebanon. And you'll catch, of course, Woodsy and Luke Keary working on that coverage. Now, the Dogs are 22 metres their own side of the halfway line. Haywood comes across to Karaz. Then it went out to Bronson Cherry. This is good. Puts a fend on. Gets it away to Rinakama. Down the sideline. Can't get around Faialongo. And manages somehow to stay in the field of play by 2 millimetres. Gets up and plays it. Cherry now. Burton and Galvin. Galvin straightens up. Then he gets the pass away to Maxi King. And King will play it 25 metres out. He's lost it. He gets up. The ball comes across. Now this kid, Faolonga, he's having a blinder. And then to Jerome Hughes.
4: I'll tell you what, boys, when Rinocana made that break, he had Lachlan Galvin on the inside unmarked. He didn't even look for support. He just tried to take on the fullback in Faolonga, who's that fast. Brother, just have a look on the inside.
3: Faolonga and then McDonald. Now, didn't we say you weren't going to call anyone bra lad? He calls me lad. I just find it so irritating.
10: You're a big lad.
3: Like as if I'm in one of those postcode gangs or something. Ball is played now to Tolau and then Lasati. I don't like bra.
5: It's going to be a long night. It's going to be a long night with you two.
3: I'll tell you what, mate. I'm getting a lot of feedback about you and how rude you were to Vernon with the tie. Here's Hughes. Russell Smith. Then back inside comes Howarth. Away from one. And met by Haywood.
4: What did you have for breakfast today? Because all you've done is whinge since you walked in the building.
3: That's all I do every day, isn't it? 35 out, Jerome Hughes. Up it goes. Up goes Rinocama. Comes down without the ball. Knock on Bulldogs.
9: Late movement.
3: Penalty. Penalty. Yes. Penalty. Yeah.
9: Brunson, late movement.
5: Brunson Cherry.
4: Couldn't help himself.
5: He couldn't help himself there. See Nick Meaney coming down to challenge Rinocama. Isn't just this the story of their season, Woodsy?
11: Yeah.
5: Just, they're trying hard, but it's just not coming off for them. Rinocama makes the break. If he kicks the ball, Lachlan Galvin scores. There's no Melbourne players chasing through the middle of the field. Then Melbourne go up, and on last play, they give away the escort penalty. They're going to have to defend their line here because Jerome Hughes, he looks like he's got the ball on a string tonight.
3: So, Melbourne, penalties 3-1 on the Triple M Choice Hotel stats. Now, the ball comes back across for Lasati. Lasati will play it 5 metres out. Lots of freshmen out there now for this Melbourne Storm side. Jerome Hughes. Oh! Well, I'll tell you what, that's the hit of the game so far. McDonald went up the middle, juggled it, and while he was busy juggling, he got hit hard.
5: Big Jack Underhill, I think it was.
4: Big undies. What a big shot. He's his first impact of the game. You want to see some impact from your bench. And big Jack under. Oh, he said. Oh, yeah. Alex. He's just got absolutely salmoned.
3: Yes, he did.
4: Caught that.
3: He got salmoned, all right. Here it is, Harvey Norman replay.
4: He might need a Brent Tate neck brace after that.
3: I hope not. I hope not.
4: That was one. I haven't seen a hit like that in a while, boys.
3: Well, I mean, Alex McDonald was trying to juggle the ball, and he was busy juggling the ball, Luke, and then Underhill just got underneath him.
5: I reckon about 8 weeks ago we were here, Newcastle v Bulldogs. Sami.
4: Oh, he
5: got under Josh Curran in the exact same spot.
3: Tackle count restart. 6 minutes left in the first half. Beacon Trade scoreboard. Melbourne 18 lead the Dogs 6. It's played to Haywood. It goes to Galvin. Drops one under for that man Underhill. He's a cheeky bugger. He used to give you a bit of lip, didn't he?
5: Tell the story, Woodsy.
4: Oh, mate, he's a good young kid.
3: Here's Haywood.
5: Got one over the great Aaron Woods.
3: And played then to Carraz. Haywood there. Galvin's got it. And Leo Thompson. They're trying. They're trying to create something here, the Dogs. Back in field it comes Harry Hayes and Burton and left side Carraz and Cherry. And Cherry steps back inside one and two and gets up and gets the pass away. Burton, I thought he passed that off the deck. And then Harry Hayes, 10 metres out. It's the last play of the set. Haywood again, short side. Galvin, Burton. Beautiful defence. Tackle six, changeover. And Inari Kawala has just got creamed. Melbourne Storm get the ball back. Another Mick delivery. Well played moment here as we do it for Eamon Mackenzie.
5: Oh, Brunson Cherry looks really dangerous tonight. Every time he touches that ball on the left-hand side, he's created something for the Bulldogs. And Matt Burton on last tackle, he had the opportunity, decided to hit short. It's hard to fold him because Moses Leo is in a great position defensively, but if he goes across the face and it's Montoya on the wing, I think it's a try for the Dogs.
3: Now let's go down to the sideline for Bob Jane, Tim Arch, David. I think we've lost David, might be chasing up the injury crisis. And if you haven't heard about the injury crisis, Jacob Preston, a broken wrist, And I'm just waiting on an update on Will Warbrick.
7: I'll tell you what. Someone's got to get a message down to Marcelo Montoya that it is raining and the Melbourne Storm are going to kick the ball early out of yardage. I love your podcast, Marcelo, but please, someone give him the message. He needs to help Karaz.
3: I love his wife on that podcast. She's pretty great on the radio. Taylor Montoya.
4: She's unbelievable.
3: Here's Underhill now. Five his own side of the halfway line. Hayward, Galvin, Montoya. And that is tackle five. And then he'll get up and play it back to Hayward. Short side for Galvin to kick on tackle five. In comes Faya Longo. Been good so far. Takes it, plucks it out of the air as the rain continues to fall. No change. 3.5 left in the first half. Melbourne 18, Bulldogs 6. And remember, McDonald's, this sort of weather, when the footy's on and you can't miss a moment, get Macca's delivered for a 99-cent delivery fee. But you've got to be on the My Macca's app. And we will be doing our tour of the Ream Factory just as soon as Duncan from Triple M gets his ass into gear. If anyone knows Duncan, could you please tell him you cannot book things six times and cancel them seven? Are you over that, Woodsy?
4: Yeah, I've just stopped replying to his messages.
3: There's a kick now. And finding touch there is Jerome Hughes, about 10 metres out from the Dogs' line.
4: I'll tell you what, like, the Bulldogs, they've just got to keep going across from Cherry early. He's come up with a couple of good opportunities, especially from their own half. He's the one that's looking most likely. Same with Inari Tuala. They're getting on the outside of their centre partners, so you'd like to see him get a bit more bored of them.
3: Oh, shot. Rinnakama. And then Haywood. And then Hayes. And then Leo Thompson. Guys, could we please have no more texts about Luke's ties? I apologise that he was a bit rude, but that's okay. Here's Underhill. Look at him go, Undies. Over the halfway line. He'll get up to play it at Haywood. Back toward the middle, Galvin. Galvin, Burton, here they come down that left side. They might get one before halftime this mob. They trail 18-6, the Dogs. Getting up to play it back at dummy half. It's Galvin, it's Hayes. Hayes, it's Karaz. Karaz puts a step on, taken by McDonald. And also Bloor, about 12 metres out. That is the last tackle of the set. Last play, says referee Wyatt. Galvin puts the fend on, then the kick. Oh, mean he's got an eternity and he lets it roll over the dead ball line. So that's Justin. Luke, you're a half. Talk to me about the end of that set.
7: Yeah, no, they wanted to run the ball there. Galvin stands up on the left-hand side. He had Matty Burton out the back. Jerome Hughes is really smart. He ended up jamming out the back, which shut down Lachlan Galvin's opportunity. He ends up finding a little kick. It wasn't a horrible kick, but it goes out a metre from the Melbourne Storm try line. The outside backs, Rinnakama, he should have read that. But Galvin got stuck and pushed through. It would have been an opportunity for a try.
3: So, Melbourne now will probably finish the game or the half with the ball in their hand, or at least in good field position. As it comes out to the left. And Satrick's the fresh man out there. Hughes, Lasati over the halfway line. Last play of the set. Satrick, Hughes. Then back in field for Satrick again. He kicks. And, well, picked up by Karaz, who got it away to Rinnakama. And 20 seconds left in the first half. Burton is the dummy half. Galvin now. Montoya. 10 seconds left now. The ball's back inside. So you're saying it's a good podcast, the Montoya podcast. Good.
4: Very good. Very good podcast.
3: You seem to spend a lot of time listening to podcasts. Well, that's your business.
7: Why do you say that?
3: Well, you're always commenting on podcasts when I see you on a Friday. But that's your business. CBUS Super Expert Comments, Luke Keary, Aaron Woods, David Riccio. 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It's Melbourne 18, Bulldogs 6, as Triple M rocks the footy.
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3: Well, welcome back to Accor Stadium in Sydney, where we're seeing the Melbourne Storm 18 lead the Dogs 6. Look, completion rates are good, considering it's a bit slippery out there. Both up around the 85-86% mark. Not too many stoppages today. Set restarts 4 so far, and the penalty's apparently 3-0 to Melbourne. But you know what? I feel like, Woodsy, Melbourne are in control here. I really do. I think the score, I don't want to say it flatters the Bulldogs, but I think Melbourne are in control.
4: It just feels like Melbourne in cruise control, fellas. Like, it doesn't feel like the Bulldogs have had much possession in the other half, especially 10 metres out. They're just getting through their sets. It's just the class of Hughes. That's the difference at the moment. He's just steering the ship around. When they get into the 10-metre zone of the Bulldogs, they just look so dangerous. They're going to come up with an opportunity. I reckon they probably left the try out there, the one where I think it was Alec McDonald got absolutely poleaxed. But other than that, they've been great, and I don't know what to say for the Bulldogs, Kez.
5: Yeah, you know what? They actually started physically pretty well. They've just coming up with some really poor decisions. That first try, a ricochet try, you took them up.

0: Yeah, well, I mean, you, what you're saying, Bronson Cherry, one of you made the comment during the call, and probably again then, that they need to come down their left side, get more ball to Bronson Cherry.
1: I think it's both sides. Like, I think Joe Chan's out on the right side for Melbourne now with Warbrick off, but the left side's where they've conceded tries all year.
0: Okay, what about this Melbourne fullback? He is a game-breaker, isn't he? Young Suafeolongo, 114 run metres, 12 runs already, but a couple of really, try-saving tackles.
2: It's also a maroon. Like, when you think you've got the Melbourne Storm under the pump, like you're going set for set, you put a kick in, and like we said earlier on, they kick on play four, play three. He catches it on the full and brings it straight back to the 50-metre zone. He's just got that sheer pace, the acceleration, the lateral movement. He just breaks tackles. He gets quick play of the balls. And then just starts on Melbourne Storm. Like, I think Moses Leo and Howell have been outstanding the first one and two plays and just got him straight on the front foot.
0: Okay, it is halftime. 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
3: Out of dummy half, King's got it inside the 10. Utoya Kamanu had to kick then. King picks it up, shuffles it on, it's play on, and it goes out to the winger, gets away from one, gets away from another, and that'll be a try to Moses Leo in the corner for the Melbourne Storm.
4: David Riccio, let's go down to you.
5: Yeah, Maroon, Jacob Preston's gone. He's out of the match. Jacob Preston, a right wrist injury. Harry Hayes into the contest.
4: Hughes now from inside the 40. He kicks it. Carraz is chasing and chasing and chasing and chasing. Oh, he bats it into the field of play. But it's picked up by a Melbourne Storm player in Moses Leo, who brings it round and puts it down right beside the post.
5: Oh, that is actually unbelievable.
6: Melbourne Storm come up with an error, Maroon.
3: Yes, and at the play the ball, it will go Mann, it will go Galvin, then it will go a long ball out to Koala. He gets away from one, he gets away from two, and momentum, I think, has carried him over. Momentum has carried him over, and Inari Koala gets one back for the Doggies, Woodsy.
5: The Storm defences was hit sixes and sevens.
3: Beautiful. Hughes into the line, got the pass away to King. That's a beautiful try to the Melbourne Storm. Jerome Hughes done the hard work, made it look pretty. It's half time. Melbourne 18, Bulldogs 6.
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7: How you feeling, big fella? You look like you're a couple of kilos lighter. We thought you were going to get here on time.
3: What do you mean?
7: You just had to drop the kids off, did you?
3: I was, as they say.
7: I thought you were turtle heading.
3: Yeah, I was carrying a chocolate hostage.
7: Mr. Heggie wanted to say goodbye.
3: But anyway, mate, it was quicker. It was quicker than a bloody pit stop. I was in and out.
7: We were worried for you. I thought I had to bring us back in.
3: No, it was serious business, but if I wouldn't have done it now, by the full time, it would have been really serious business.
7: Dear. The guts would have been churning.
3: Oh, would have been, absolutely. And then with my luck, this will go into Golden Point. All right, 0457 101049. Bluey says, loved you guys this afternoon on the Footy Friday. I don't want to say anything about Luke's tie. Good
5: Thanks,
3: on you.
5: Mate. Thanks, Bluey.
3: Thank you, Bluey.
5: How's Sarkis going? Has he reached out?
3: Oh, that clown. Steve Sarkis, Triple M's worst listener. It comes to light that this is what this palooka does. So to save money, he's got a work truck, you know, but it's a truck.
7: Yeah, yeah.
3: Not a dual cab ute. It's a truck.
7: Those big white ones.
3: Yeah, but it's got a dual cabin.
7: Okay.
3: So he's got three daughters. He makes them get in the truck when he's going to use the tolls.
7: Oh, what
3: so he doesn't have to
7: ass.
3: Pay the tolls.
7: Absolute tight ass.
3: Honestly, Steve Sarkis, stay away from us. I can't make it clearer. Okay, referee Wyatt Raymond is about to get us underway for the second half. And Matty Burton will be the man. The Bulldogs facing six straight losses, and I would suggest eight losses from their last nine starts. Somehow it's gone horribly wrong for the Blue and Whites. Nevertheless, Russell Smith gets in there to dummy half and gets it away to Howard. We'll be able to catch up with David Riccio on the sideline shortly for Bob Jane. And we welcome in Mitsubishi Triton. 10-year warranty, 10 years cap price servicing, and 10 years roadside assistance. Having said that, I have never, ever, ever seen a Triton sitting by the side of the road. Now, Satrick, we've got a pass back to the middle. Tackle 5, Melbourne Storm. Played back now. Satrick at dummy half, then back for Hughes from inside the 40. The kick goes down the centre, taken by Jacob Carraz. who immediately starts the charge back. Let's get, hang on, let me just stay with this a second. Rinnakama goes out and Meany stops him. Down to you, David, for Bob James. No, he's gone again. He's chatting with one of his colleagues on the sideline. That's okay. He's chatting with the chap from the ABC. They're comparing notes.
4: Johnny Gibbs. Is he on the clock tonight, Dave?
3: The great Johnny Gibbs. Now, let's go down to you, David. What did Johnny Gibbs tell you, mate?
5: Johnny Gibbs was asking me what's going on.
3: Oh, right.
5: Okay, so let's get an update. As far as the Melbourne Storm are concerned, Sean Ball is out of the game.
3: Right.
5: He suffered. He's failed a HIA. Now, it was a club-endorsed HIA, came off and he's failed it. So he's out of the game. Melbourne Storm only have three changes left for the rest of the game. If the Bulldogs go wide, Maroon.
3: Cherry, and stopped and brought down by Faolongo, 11 metres out. I'll come back. You just stay right there, David. Floating pass back toward the middle. Burton looked to give it to Thompson and then goes inside the 20. Gets around two and he's brought down. Underhill was there, but he didn't get the pass away. Haywood, Galvern, oh, Tupanua crashes over for a beautiful Bulldogs try. That's more like it.
4: Yeah, it's great work there. Started with Matty Burton. Little show and go straight through the middle of the Melbourne Storm. Got a quick play the ball and then his little partner in crime, Lachlan Galvin. And to our man, Satili Tupanua, he's been absolutely outstanding this year. But just watching the replay, Bronson Cherry, dangerous on that left-hand side. He starts it all, but Satili Tupanua, Woodsy, hits a line as good as any back rower in the competition. Straight through Russell Smith. Yeah, they've come out at a different pace than Bulldogs here. They are flying. They must have copped a rocket at half-time from Serrato because they've just gone straight, hard, direct. Bronson Cherry got early ball, come up with a good option, and then Burton bang, straight off the back of it. It was a quick play of the ball. Tupanua, he just loves the contact. He just says, come on, boys, come and tackle me.
3: Yes, indeed. They are back in this one, the Bulldogs. 18-10 on the Triple M Mitsubishi Triton scoreboard. Storm still lead, but it only took the Dogs 3 minutes of that second half to go over for a good try. So the Mitsubishi Triton, 10-year warranty, 10 years cap price servicing, and 10 years roadside assistance. It's the 10-10-10 and special deals for ABN holders. You know that. The Triton Raider is equipped with upgraded suspension, all-terrain wheels and tyres. Nothing can frighten a Triton. Pertec, Kick Predictor, and a couple of the New South Wales Women's Origin team just pulling in now. I think Liv Higgins and Reema Butler should get a couple of them in to say good day. There's the kick from Burton. Right over it goes. Let me go down to you now, David.
5: Yeah, Maroon, so just updating the Melbourne Storm. Sean Ball is gone for the game. Back into the game is Will Warwick. He's had those rib cartilage. He's received painkiller injections at half-time. Let's see how long he lasts. The problem is for the Melbourne Storm is they've only got three interchanges left. So it is a case of, in Craig Bellamy's words, he wants them to complete and complete. Now, they certainly haven't done that so far. The Dogs are straight back into it after half-time. For the Bulldogs, we know that Jacob Preston is gone for the game with a suspected fractured wrist. As far as Cameron Serrato is concerned, it was more about the defence. He really wanted them to tidy up the ruck area. He thought Melbourne Storm were having a field day. But geez, he would love to start here by the Blue and Whites.
3: All right, Bob Jane T-Mart's on the sideline. Now, those Blues players there, Luke, is that Reema Butler and Kelleher, I think, aren't
4: yeah,
3: they?
4: Yeah, it is. It is. John Strange, coach.
3: I didn't see Johnny Strange there with the beanie on his head, keeping his bald head warm. Ball is played back now to Haywood, and then it comes across now to Leo Thompson, and that's better defence from the Melbourne Storm. And he'll play it now 22 metres, his own side of the halfway line. In there at dummy half, it'll go Haywood again, and then Tupanua, who just hits and goes almost through. He'll get up and play it back just his own side of the halfway line. Galvin and Butler, and I should say it comes across now to Salmon. He got the pass away. I thought the ball had come loose, but no. Getting up to play it is Cherry. Back to Haywood again. Then Matty Burton puts up a high kick. In comes Faolongo. Beautifully taken. And then brought down by Underhill, 11 metres out. No change. Storm 18, Bulldogs 12.
4: It is good to see Matty Burton take the line on. He's looking so dangerous this second half. The last two touches he's had, he's nearly come up with two line breaks. We've got him some really good play the balls.
3: Okay, so Melbourne Storm now working it out from their own end. Getting up to play it back is Willie Warbrick, so he's okay. And that's good defence, though, from the Dogs. No, as it's played by Moses Leo. And then back up the middle goes McDonald. Plays it to Satrick. Then out for Jerome Hughes. Another attempt at a 40-20. It's got Carraz on his bike, but he picks it up in the in-goal area and then comes back. Rinnakama now. And the defence is at him at 11 metres out from his own
5: just,
3: line.
5: You just don't see it in the modern game on last tackle. Both wingers are back and the fullback. And to find the grass, it's just lazy. It is just lazy from the back three of the Dogs. They had Melbourne exactly where they wanted them inside their own half. They just let Jerome Hughes off the hook. They're not getting into position quick enough.
3: Leo Thompson. And then flicks one out the back. But that player had nowhere to go. And he's brought down 21 metres out. Then Bailey Haywood again. Then for Jacob Carraz, flicks it back to Haywood. Then Galvin. Galvin steps over to the left side of the field. Burton again. Burton takes on the line. Needs support. Oh, gets it away.
0: Oh,
3: Melbourne 7.
0: No.
3: Referee Wyatt Raymond called it a forward.
0: No. You watch the way he offloads his ball. He's a fair dinkum. It's almost a penalty. It's that far forward, Kez. You watch. He makes the first tackle. It looks great. But it's the way he's holding the ball. Look. Are you kidding me? No. That's not forward.
3: That's an intentional forward pass.
0: That's going out. That's about a metre forward, Kez.
3: Bring back the penalty for intentional forward pass.
5: Let's give him a break.
3: Well, hang on. Is this first grade or is this under 10s? You want to give him a break?
5: Okay. It was Burton again, boys. He's creating some opportunity. Yeah, three runs. He's almost had three line breaks.
8: Melbourne defence looks very, very shaky.
5: They look like they're just holding onto a lead here, Kez. They're not playing footy like they were in that first half.
3: 18-12, Melbourne lead the Bulldogs, both desperate for win. Satrick got the pass away to McDonald. And they're 10 metres inside Dogs territory. Satrick again, this time for Hughes. Then King went straight up the middle, met by Leo Thompson. 35 metres out, hang on. Oh, he's knocked it on.
5: Justice.
3: Oh, the tables have turned here. The tables have turned here, Luke Cleary.
5: There's great defence there by the Bulldogs. Here's Max King. He's going to challenge. He's a big front rower challenge, Woodsy. Oh. They're seven out of 20 this year, the front rowers.
0: That's a choice hotel stat.
5: Wingers are two from 17.
7: Here we go, boys. Come on, don't let the front rowers club down. Kingy, come on, brother.
3: All right, here it is. Harvey Norman replay. Harvey Norman replay.
7: Oh, there's three. They're all over the ball, boys. Come on.
5: No one's touched the ball yet. He just lost that clean.
7: Oh, that's a stinker.
9: Oh, Josh Kings are looking to offload the ball and lose his possession. Just need to see if he contacts a Bulldog.
7: It hits undies, underhill. He looks like he's trying to offload.
5: Could be one of the great challenges here.
3: Harvey Norman, captain's challenge. Yeah,
9: that's right. Just looking at all available angles to see if it hits Jamin Seven's leg.
7: We're watching a replay. I don't think it hits Seven. It's undies. Jack Underhill.
5: Clearly comes off.
7: I think this could
9: be one of those. Angles. Yeah. We have no conclusive evidence.
7: Still got their challenge.
9: Melbourne will retain their challenge.
10: So, Jerome, you will keep your challenge, but the decision stands.
3: Okay, decision stands. So it'll be a Bulldogs ball challenge. They keep their challenge. Right now at Harvey Norman, get bonus gift cards with selected Australian-made furniture and bedding. It ends Monday at Harvey Norman. Proud supporters of not only the NRL, but certainly right behind the NRLW.
7: Boys, the Bulldogs' intensity with their defence, the second half, they've gone after the collision. Their line speed's been aggressive, and it's come up with some good plays against the Storm.
3: Here's Inari Tuwala now, and he'll get up and play it back, and that man, Haywood, hit a dummy half once again. Then it went to Leo Thompson. Storm 18, Bulldogs 12 on the Triple M Mitsubishi Triton scoreboard. 8 gone, second half. Now we go back to the centre of the field. And Tupanua might be the difference out there. He just hits that line so hard. And brought down that time, though, by Lasati. Very messy play the ball. It went from Haywood. It went to Carraz. And Jacob Carraz was brought down. At 28 metres out, he'll get up and play it back. Haywood again. Galvin is centre field. Left side with a long pass. Burton. Salmon! And Salmon is brought down by his old friend Meany. 18 metres out. Burton shows it. Goes to the centre. Galvin. Right side Carraz. Carraz. Tuwala. Tuwala. Oh, he got it away to Montoya!
11: Montoya is held up. Montoya is held up. What a game this has turned out to be. Marcelo Montoya, he got over the line, but great scramble from Melbourne to hold him up.
12: Oh, it's fantastic play for the Bulldogs on last tackle. Burton, Galvin, Carras, they all link up. And no, Tuala, absolutely outstanding. And our man, Marcelo Montoya, he needed to finish that one, Woodsy. Did all the hard work to stay in field, just couldn't find the try line.
3: And now, this is Howarth.
12: Great podcast, though.
3: And then it comes across to Faye Longo. We're going to get the wife on to Triple M, Taylor. Every time I mention her...
12: She used to be a producer at Triple M.
3: Our producer says that... I think our producer's being a bit creepy in him, I think.
12: Jordan McDonald.
3: McJordan Weir's his name. As soon as I say...
12: Add a D to it.
3: Yeah, Jordan Weir. Yeah. Jordan Weir. I love that.
12: Oh, boy. No.
13: Attempt.
3: So, look, what's happened here?
12: They put a kick in and they haven't made a proper tackle.
13: Needs to be a genuine tackle attempt.
12: Oh, mate. That is not a penalty.
3: The game.
12: No!
3: What is happening to our game? Burton just pushed Jerome Hughes. He done 47 barrel rolls and Melbourne get a penalty.
12: It's a massive call, right? Because in the first half we saw Galvin just nick Suafar long on the head. It definitely wasn't a high tackle. They get a penalty, go up and score.
3: Now six,
12: yeah, 6 points behind the Dogs. They can see this penalty from Matt Burton taking out Jerome Hughes. He kicks the ball. They convert this goal. They'll go up by eight. An absolute massive turning point in the game.
3: Okay. Triple M Pertec kick predictor.
7: What about the producers? Absolutely filthy on me.
3: As soon as I say...
12: He's left the room.
3: Marcelo Montoya's wife.
7: He's stormed out.
3: He says her name.
7: Oh, like, no.
12: He's left the box.
3: He is a fair dinkum. Reap. All right. No wonder she used to work at Triple M.
12: That
3: you
12: is
3: had to get
12: not
3: away from him.
12: That is not a penalty.
7: That is... this is...
3: Now...
7: As a Bulldogs fan, you've got to be frustrated.
3: Here's Meany. Nice, easy penalty goal. Just to the left, the right, the upright. He's kicked it. Nicky Meany. So, Triple M Mitsubishi Triton scoreboard. They go out by eight now. Melbourne 20. Dogs 12. Down to you on the sideline for Ream Hot Water. If he's not talking to Johnny Gibb, let's get older, David. Riccio.
14: Well, the Bulldogs fans are absolutely furious. They've started up the chant, the referee's a banker, and they're just absolutely filthy with that decision that has now just elevated the Melbourne Storm, etched them further in front. Max King's back into the action, fellas. Woodsy, you've noticed it. They've been on the front foot, the Bulldogs, in this second half, and I like the inclusion of Max King here. King, he came back from injury from that fractured jaw last week. I thought it was a softish return from King. I reckon he's going to play a bit on the front foot here and try and turn this momentum back into the Bulldogs' favour.
3: Okay, King plays it, and Faye Longo and the referee, the locals thought they saw a little bit of a knock on there, but they didn't. But I tell you what, this mob, they can get feral if they get a couple of rough calls. Don't worry about that. Ball is played back now to Satrick once again. And Melbourne up toward the halfway line. They lead the game by 20 points to 12. A dummy half Satrick. Got it away to Faye Longo. He offloaded. Beautiful defence from Inari Tuala. And now it's on the last play. Satrick back to Jerome Hughes. Down she goes. Jacob Carras takes it on the full and starts the charge back before Alec McDonald gets him with the helper kick.
12: It's the same play as when Inari Tuala hits Jerome Hughes, who kicks the ball. As you can hear the fans in the background, they're absolutely filthy here at Acor Stadium.
3: So now Leo Thompson will play it to Haywood and King. That's Max King at the halfway line, the former Maitland picker, Maitland pumpkin picker. Then it'll go to Galvin and then left again to Burton. Quick hands to Cherry and Cherry to Rinnakama. And you know what? Rinnakama's knocked it on.
12: Oh!
3: Okay, so knock on Rinnakama. This will be, you know, it probably wasn't the best pass, Woodsy, but Rinnakama.
7: You've got to be ready for that, Maroon. That's an opportunity. What they've done well with the Storm there, Warbrick, he sort of faded the dummy, looked to go on the outside of Rinnakama, but then squashes, comes in for Cherry, who's been unreal tonight. And Cherry got a great pass away, but Rinnakama, you've got to take that young man.
3: Why wasn't that play on?
7: I think the referee didn't see it.
3: Okay, I thought that was just play Melbourne advantage.
7: I thought it was playing as well. I was with you.
8: The two Bulldogs wingers. They're letting the team down at the moment. There's a couple of areas they need to improve on very, very quickly.
3: Okay, now the ball is played back. Satrick goes short side. And that is good defence on Moses Leo, who gets up to play it back. So Melbourne already find themselves about 15 metres inside the Dogs' end of the field. Chan will get up and play it back. Satrick again. And it ends up with Alec McDonald, 18 metres in. Lots of fresh faces in this Melbourne side. Russell Smith gets it away to Jerome Hughes. But they're getting the job done and looking for 3 wins in a row. Knock on there. Jerome Hughes knock on. He wants the challenge. He wants a Harvey Norman captain's challenge.
7: He was quick to challenge that, boys.
3: Yeah.
13: Coming in to tackle fight with Jerome. On-field ruling is knock on. He believes it's stripped.
3: Okay, referee Wyatt Raymond.
13: No, they kept it.
3: Sends it upstairs. Let's have a look on the Harvey Norman.
9: Look at the left hand here of Matt Burton, cupped around the top of the ball. He continues to pull at it in a stripping motion. There's one in the tackle. It's a one-on-one strip, knock-on Bulldogs. The captain's challenge is successful.
13: Knock-on Bulldogs.
8: It's not a strip.
13: Knock-on Bulldogs.
15: It's not for a tackle, sir.
8: It's not a strip.
13: Buck, is the tackle complete or we going scrum?
7: Look, it's not a strip. Other weeks we've seen worse ones, Kez, but they said the hand's been on the ball the whole time. Oh, he's...
3: Top one around the head there.
7: It was Max King off the kickoff, I think it was. I think he's been put on report later on, but yeah, I think their Bulldogs have been hard done by again.
8: He's just tackling him, Woodsy.
7: Yeah.
13: Wait.
7: They don't get a feel for it, these referees, do they?
3: Yes. Penalties 4-0 on the Triple M Choice Hotel stats, all to Melbourne. So Cameron will be have plenty to say if they lose this one.
7: There you go.
3: Points to 12.
8: Justice.
3: Has dropped
8: Justice
3: the ball. Aaron. The ball is with Carraz. Carraz goes to Tupanua. Dogs back in position and still in the game. 20 metres their own side of the halfway line. Getting up to play it back. Haywood's in there, a dummy half. Can you listen to this mob? I told you they can go feral. Ooh, they're looking angry. They're looking up at us like we did it. Ball is played back now to Haywood. Then it goes across to Max King. He gets belted by the other King, Josh King. 15 metres inside Dogs territory. Haywood again, then for Galvin, and then for Harry Hayes, who's 8 metres his own side of the halfway line. No change. Melbourne 20 and Doggies 12. Tupanua inside Melbourne's territory. Brought down by Russell Smith. Gets up and plays at tackle 4. Then back to the middle it goes Galvin. Galvin Burton. They'll do this again. Burton to Cherry. Now Ritakama is... Cherry gets out of a tackle. Here he comes back in field now. Gets it back to Burton. Burton! For the line. They bring him down 9 metres short. Quick play the ball. Galvin is there. He goes out left where the numbers are. Where the numbers are. Ritakama goes over for the Bulldogs. And oh boy, we got a game on our hands. Warbrick went for the intercept. Bulldogs get the try.
8: Oh, it's been the story of the second half. They keep shifting to this left-hand side. And Matty Burton, he's been the man of the moment. He does it again. He gets it out to Bronson Cherry, who's just beaten his opposite number all night long. He does it again. Comes back in field. Matty Burton straight up the middle of the field. I thought he was going to get there. Suafalongo with a try-saving tackle. And then Lockie Galvin summed it up perfectly. Got into dummy half. Gave it to Jamin Semin. Will Warbrick went for the intercept. And finally the Dogs get over in that left-hand corner.
7: It seems to have been the 1-2 punch of Cherry and Burton this second half, boys. I love what Cherry's doing. He's just getting the Bulldogs straight on the front foot. Getting a couple of near line breaks. He's got a couple himself. What's he run for? He's had 15 carries for 190 metres. He's been outstanding. And then Burton just recognises, just keep pushing upfield. There's going to be an opportunity at the back of it. And as you said, Kez, he almost sliced through and summed up well with a great shift on the back of it.
3: Jethro Ritakama. What a great name, Jethro. Like Jethro Bodine off the Beverly Hillbillies. You people that are old enough to remember the Beverly Hillbillies with the cement pond and the critters.
8: No one in this box is old enough.
3: No one in this box is, but somebody be out there in the truck thinking about Ellie May and Granny as Jethro Ritakama scores, and it is now a very close game. Pertek kick predictor, 84%. 84% for Pertek kick predictor. The Doggies looking for their first win. They've lost their last five. They're looking for their first win in 6 weeks. So he's 10 in from touch and about 22 metres back. And he has really been a part of the resurgence in this second half, along with Bronson Cherry. Here's Burton now, and the locals are loving it. The drums are out. The drums are out, baby. They're not beating them yet, but the drums are out. And now here comes Matty Burton. Hits it with the left foot. It's looking straight and strong, and it's over. So it's now 20 points to 18 on the Mitsubishi Triton scoreboard. Down to you, David Riccio.
16: Oh, boys, in recent weeks I've been, I wouldn't say critical, but I've put the spotlight on Matt Burton and his role in the team. The 5'8 earning close to $1 million a season. I just think he's been too way inconsistent and just isn't in games for long enough. But here tonight, we are watching what Matt Burton means to this Bulldog side. When he is on and running this team, they are a different team. Yes, it needs indeed to happen more consistently. But tonight, it's the Matt Burton show as the Bulldogs get back into this match. Now, Melbourne Storm have made a double change here, Maroon. Stefano Uchikamanu and Trent Tolau are both into the action. That leaves the Storm with just one change remaining, with 23 minutes remaining in the game.
3: Yeah, that's why he's on the big bucks with the Bob Jane T-marks. Our man on the sideline, David Alberto Riccio. Ball is played to Hayward. 20 points to 18. Anybody's game. Anybody's game, this one. Melbourne led 18-6 at half-time. They'll get up and play it. Now the ball comes back across. The tackle count restarts. This is King. He's 18, his own side of the halfway line. Hayward again. Galvin again. Harry Hayes goes straight up the middle. And he will play it. Tenney's own side of the halfway line to Galvin. And they'll go down that left side again as Cherry takes the tackle right on the halfway line. For Hayward to Galvin. And Galvin then to Underhill. And Underhill back to Salmon. And taken by Meany and brought down. Good defence. Just inside Melbourne's half. Now it'll come back toward the middle for Max King. You heard the thud as he came together with Josh King. And then it went out from Hayward to Galvin. Galvin to Panua with a bit of room to move. But he's brought down. Somebody put their body on the line. It was Russell Smith. Last play of this set. There's the King from Burton. And under it is Faya Longo. I tell you what, boys, he's done nothing. Nothing wrong tonight, this kid.
7: Even in these conditions, Royal Maroon's been wet, slippery, and he's just gone up. He's competed hard for the ball.
3: And so now Warbrick. So what I'll do is, when we get a minute, you doggy supporters, I'll just go back to David and just get his official word on Jacob Preston, so that I don't mumble it. So just give me a second to get through this set. But Jacob Preston is well and truly out of this game. When he returns, 4 to 6 weeks, we don't know. This is tackle 5 now for the Melbourne Storm, as it goes from Tolau for the kick from Jerome Hughes, taken on the full by Carraz. And now let me go to you, David, for Bob Jane T-Marks.
16: Yeah, as you said, scans tomorrow to confirm the severity of that suspected fractured wrist or forearm. It is Maroon for Jacob Preston. Now, if it is broken, that is a 4 to 6 week timeline. Guys, I'm just keeping an eye on the Bulldogs bench at a young Jed Reardon. Now, Jed has taken to his feet. He isn't coming onto the field just as yet, but he's certainly looking like he could get into the game. He's the son of Steve Reardon, the former Bulldogs player. Jed could be making his debut any minute now.
3: Harry Hayes now plays it to Hayward, and then Carraz goes straight up the middle. Kind of juggled it, offloaded it back to Hayward. They'll go that left side again, Burton.
11: Oh,
3: he's got that through, Matt Burton. He's got the fullback to beat. A beautiful tackle, Faya Longo. Try saver. Last play, 9 metres out, back in field, Underhill. Then King.
11: Oh,
3: King kicks it out to Howard.
11: Oh,
3: Howard has got the ball. Penalty Bulldogs. Melbourne inside the 10. The Bulldogs get a penalty right in front. They'll kick a goal here and even it up.
11: But again, Matt Burton, and again, Suofei Olongo stops him.
0: It's a great game of footy, especially for Matty Burton. He just slides, he gets a mismatch, he sees King in front of him, Josh King from the Storm. He just gets him on the outside for pace. But the wrong bloke got the ball on last play. It's Maxi King putting the kick in the corner for Montoya. But they were offside, so they got very lucky.
12: Lockie Galvin got to acting half and passed it to Jack Underhill on last tackle. I reckon if they could have got it to Galvin at first receive, it would have been a try. Unpopular opinion, but I'm not kicking the two here.
0: No, they look
12: because they have them absolutely shot to bits. This Melbourne side, this is the Melbourne side we've seen all year. Absolutely shambolic in defence. Like yep. their edge defence.
0: Their right edge
12: this
0: tonight.
12: I've never seen it. Oh, never seen like this. And that's their right edge is intact. Jerome Hughes, Nick Meaney. Matt Burton is just running absolute rings around him with Bronson Cherry. They've got a lot more points in them here, the Dogs.
3: Okay, 99% Pertec kick predictor will be all level with 18 and a half to go after Matty Burton kicks this one. He has had a momentous second half along with Bronson Cherry. But every time they've gone down that left side, the Doggies, they've turned it into points or look like turning it into points. And Suofei Olongo has had to save the day on more than one occasion for you Melbourne Storm fans. Here is Burton now. And I'll tell you what, he won't miss from here. This is virtually right in front. And what a comeback in this second half for the Bulldogs. Burton, no mistake, 20 points all on the Triple M Mitsubishi Triton scoreboard. 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It's 20 points all with 17 minutes and 40 seconds left in this game. What a game it's been. Tomorrow, 5:30, we will have Warriors-Dragons. Live from Cobra Jubilee Oval, or whatever we call it this week. But that'll be a good Sydney game for you. Underhill, the Aiden Tolman lookalike. 15 metres out.
0: I really hope the Dogs don't put the queue in the rack or get a little bit conservative here, because I know they've been chasing a few points to start this second half, but they look really, really dangerous when they've been shifting the ball.
3: Max King. And tackle three there. 20 their own side of the halfway line. Salmon now. Is that right? That was their first penalty of the game off that penalty goal. Haywood, Burton, then Burton to Galvin, and Galvin to Tupanua. Now they'll try this side to Wala. That's their right side to Wala, just inside Melbourne territory. Tupanua to dummy half. Galvin, and then Galvin to Burton. Burton launches this one down. Faialonga and gets absolutely cleaned up by Marcelo Montoya. That was beautiful defence from Marcelo off a great kick from Burton and a great catch from Faialonga. What a game this has turned out to be. Tolau and Melbourne trying to work it out from their own end.
12: He's dropped it.
3: Oh, the Dogs have the ball back. They've had 83% of it in the last 10 minutes.
12: Got to go left.
3: Now
12: go
3: they've
12: left.
3: Got the ball again. Haywood is dummy half. Now it goes to Galvin. Burton, Cherry, away from one, away from two. Can't get away from Hughes, who brings him down 5 metres out. They're tackling their backsides. Not off now, Melbourne. Burton has it. Underhill goes back up the short side. And he gets away from one and trips over his own 2 feet. Did he drop it? Yes, he did. He knocked it on. Underhill has knocked it on.
0: He's been so good tonight, boys. Underhill off the bench. He's defensive intent. He's carrying the ball. But look at the highlight from Matty Burton. That was a massive torpy. And the chase from Montoya to land right on Faialonga. It is absolutely cut. Mate, the Bulldogs. This looks like the Bulldogs' defence of last year, boys. They're picked up a notch here.
3: Yeah, I got to tell you, but this kid, Faialonga again, there's not much of him. He caught that torp and then he got absolutely smashed and he still got up and played the ball. Now, 20 points all, Triple M, Mitsubishi Triton scoreboard. Moses Leo plays it. Tolau inside the final 15 minutes of the game. Ball is played to Tolau. Went across to Utoya Kamanu, who's brought down by Salmon. Gets up and plays it. We have not seen this Melbourne Storm side inside the opposition 20, I don't think, this half. Now the ball comes across to Josh King. Tries to straighten up. But 20 points all. He's brought down by Max King. And at the play of the ball, Tolau goes short side to Jerome Hughes.
11: Ricochets. Charged down. Underhill comes up with the ball.
3: Oh, that's McDonald.
11: Oh, he's
3: well
11: knocked
3: played.
11: It on again.
3: He's knocked it on again. Poor little underpants. He's knocked it on again.
7: It was right in front of the touchy.
3: Yeah.
17: Go away.
18: Second
3: down,
18: go away.
3: All right, Jamin Salmon's given the referee a little bit of lip.
17: Captain's challenge.
3: We're going to have Harvey Norman, captain's challenge.
17: The ball was kicked on five and charged down, so they're coming into one. The on-field ruling is not on by Jack on the ground. They believe it kicks possession.
3: Okay. Now we're going to have to look at a few little special Harvey Norman camera angles for this one. Charged down by Underhill. Charged down. We're looking at a replay there. And does he knock it on? Not yet. Not yet. Not yet.
9: Jack gets his left hand underneath the ball and then secures it with his right arm. At no point is there a loss of possession.
3: Yeah. Challenge.
9: Now successful. In the field.
3: Great work, young fella. He's really come of age tonight, this kid.
8: We've seen some bad decisions this year, but
3: who was that the touch judge, Woodsy?
7: It must have been the touch judge. Because the referee could not
8: fit
7: that.
8: He doesn't even move.
3: Now, what's the confusion here? He's come off, he's going back on.
7: He's going to go back on to play the ball.
3: David, are you? Down to you, David.
16: Yeah, that's exactly right. They made the change during the challenge process. Now, Underhill has to play the ball at very least. Where he finished with the ball, and that's where the challenge was made. So he has to get back onto the field to the play the ball. Now, in between that, look at the clean Bulldogs jersey of number 23, Maroon. It's Jed Reardon, 20 years of age, the son of former Bulldog great Steve Reardon. He's come into the action to make his debut.
3: Beautiful stuff. They call it the family club. We love to see a couple of generations. Max King now. 20 points all. 14 to go. Don't go anywhere. What a second half for the Doggies. They haven't secured it yet, though. Leo Thompson away from one. Leo Thompson is brought down by Utoya Kamanu. 20 metres out on tackle three. Played then to Hayward, and then they come up that short side. Defence good from Chan. 12 metres out, they'll get up and play it back. Hayward again. Galvin on the mark. Will he kick? He dabs one into the in goal. It's picked up by Warbrick, but Warbrick's going to get caught. So it's a goal line dropout. Will Warbrick's blowing up about something. But by gee, look at this second half. And by gee, they've had a lot more ball.
8: Yeah, they've got to get the ball here to the left. They've got to get the ball to Cherry and Burton on the left. They missed the trick in that set. Karaz took it short side, but they've got to go left.
3: So the dropout goes 25 metres, taken by Rinakama. 20 points all, 12 minutes and 45 seconds to go. Play the ball in the opposition 20. Bulldogs 17, Storm 9 on the Choice Hotel red zone. The Choice Hotel red zone on Triple A. Oh. Very ordinary pass, but he took it. And that'll be Lockie Galvin getting up to play it to Hayward. Then it'll go across to Karaz. Tupanua's the damage on the right side. Brought down by Chan, 15 metres out, 12 all. Hayward a dummy half to the left side. Galvin holds it up, left again. Burton, what a second half. Brought down, 3 metres out. Is that the last tackle? Yeah, it is. So Hayward in a dummy half, back to Galvin. He'll have to kick. Oh, knocked on Melbourne, picked up. So Jed Reardon has it. Jed Reardon's got it, 5 metres out, zero tackle. Played to Hayward, goes on his own, brought down. They're going to have to tackle their pants off here, Melbourne. Played to Leo Thompson, then it went to Galvin. Tupanua knocks it on, picked up by Faolongo. And he'll play it now 10 metres out from his own.
12: Twice in that set to start the set. Bailey Haywood throws a really poor pass to Lockie Galvin. Burns a tackle. Means they can only have one shot to the left. And then when they get that set restart, Bailey Haywood decides to go himself. Gets tackled. It's really poor football. It's poor rugby league there by Bailey Haywood. You can't afford to do that when the game's on the line. He's been poor to start this season. They moved him back to the bench today. You cannot do that to your halves. You cannot do that in good ball.
3: Okay, expert comments. Seabus Super Luke Keary, Aaron Woods. And, of course, David Riccio taking care of the sideline today. Here they come.
4: Oh, Howard.
3: He got absolutely belted by Tupanua and ended up over the sideline. And that, my friends, is a Mick Delivery well-played moment from Satili Tupanua.
12: Great shot there by Satili Tupanua. He's been their best tonight, him and Matty Burton, but he's absolutely terrorised Melbourne on the right side. We're just moving in to 69th minute, 10 and a half minutes to go. I said the Dogs have a lot of points in them, but they look a little bit nervous. And you get like this when you haven't won the game. If I'm Matt Burton, I think I'm taking the field goal next time
3: already,
12: I'm down there. Yeah,
3: already.
12: I am. I get in front. This Melbourne team, they're lacking confidence. They've completed six sets from 11 in this second half. Just get the lead and protect it.
3: Rinnakama will play it to Haywood. He'll go left side. Jamin Salmon is met and driven back. What a game. 20 all. Mitsubishi Triton scoreboard. 10 minutes exactly to go in this one. Burton, Max King. And if you're late to the game, I remind you or tell you that Melbourne led 18-6 at halftime. It was all one-way traffic. Burton and then Leo Thompson. Now maybe they're working for that left side again, are they, Luke? As Haywood gets into dummy half and looks to come right, gets the ball away to Galvin. Galvin then went to Carraz, and he's chopped down by Russell Smith. Last play of the set, Tawala. Galvin kicks out. Oh, this shouldn't be too hard, the way Fayalongo's playing. Takes it beautifully, and again in the firing line. This time it was Jed Reardon who puts him down. Played to Jerome Hughes. And Melbourne seemed to, Woods even working it out from their own end all night.
12: Yeah, they're really struggling there, Maroon. But Keary said, I think they're playing a little bit protected now, the Bulldogs. They're a bit scared. Not once did they go to that left edge where Burton and Cherry have just been a nightmare for the Storm defence.
3: Now, Utoya Kamanu. And this is Tolau right on the halfway line on tackle five. So that means dummy half. Russell Smith gets it back across to Hughes, who sends it down to Rinnakama, who takes it on the full. And again, the Doggies start this set, only 25 their own side of the halfway.
12: Yeah, it's really easy for us, obviously, sitting up here to see that left-hand side for the Dogs. But Lockie Galvin, he's got to get him in control. They've missed the mark these last three sets. They barely shifted to that left-hand side. Lockie needs to get him into this right side of the field so they can get the ball to Cherry with space.
3: Now, Montoya gets up, plays it to Haywood. Max King right on the halfway line. 8 minutes left in this game, 20 points all. Who is going to be the difference? Galvin, Burton, left side again. Geez, a handful tonight, Burton. 31 metres out, though, he's brought down on tackle five. He gets tackled with the ball in hand on the last. Galvin puts the kick up this time. And in comes the winger. He bats it back. It's taken by Fayalongo. This should be play on. It will be. And he'll get up. Is he injured, the kid? No, he's all right. He's 5 metres out, gets up and plays it. Russell Smith again. Then for Howard.
12: Just one more good set of defence here from the Dogs. And I think
3: Warbrick's dropped it, picked up by Salmon. Sent out there to Cherry. Cherry gets it away to Rinnakama. And a simple, simple error sends Rinnakama over in the corner for the Bulldogs. And just like that, maybe the mission is complete. I want to see a Harvey Norman replay. Woodsy, who dropped that ball?
12: I tell you what, boys, Will Warbrick has had a dead set shocker tonight. That's probably the fourth error he's come up on a play one or play two carry off his line. There was no one near him. He's just caught the ball. He's at a boat peep of the line where the Bulldogs defence is and just come up with their fumbles again for the fourth time. And then Salmon just picks it up, just shifts it straight away to Cherry.
0: simple draw and pass, and Renner carved it in for his second try.
12: Oh, the Dogs, they deserve this one. They've been absolutely outstanding in this second half. They've done it in defence. They've done it with the ball on that left-hand side. And it's Rinnakama who gets him in front. He's second of the night.
3: So, Bulldogs 24. Bulldogs now lead 24-20 after trailing 18-6 at half-time. It's been a recovery mostly led, I think, by that left-side attack. Certainly Cherry and Burton. And Rinnakama gets his second try of the afternoon. Is that two for Rinnakama? Yes, it is. 188 run metres. And two tries on the Triple M Choice Hotel stats. There he is, Jethro Bodine Rinnakama. And the Doggies maybe get their first win in 6 weeks.
12: Oh, I can't wait for the horns in the car park.
3: Oh, unreal.
12: The drums.
3: And the drums too. Can we leave early? Can I leave early?
12: Get him out of here.
3: Now, but I tell you what, it's not over yet because Burton, if he doesn't convert and the Storm can somehow get their ass into gear, which they haven't done in this entire second half. 74% Pertec kick predictor. And just pardon me for a second there.
12: Changing the ball.
3: Pertec's hoses don't crack under pressure. For 24/7 national service, search Pertec. Matt Burton
12: changed the ball. Did he?
3: Right, this might be his lucky ball. Right on the sideline. And remember, you Dragons fans, Warriors fans, tomorrow night, 5:30. We've got that game for you live on Triple M and Listener. Now, Matty Burton, look, if he misses this one, well, even if he kicks it, the game's not over. But you'd think the way they're playing, he converts this, they march down, maybe have a crack at a one-pointer. Here is Matty Burton now from the sideline. That looks okay to me. No good.
0: You're Mosdett.
3: I'm Mosdett. So 24-20 down to you on the sideline for Bob Jane, David Riccio.
12: Yeah, top of the game. Luke Keary spoke about the influence of Jacob Carrazza's return to this Bulldogs lineup, guys. Choice Hotel stat, 7 tackle busts, 207 run metres, 23 runs for Jacob Carrazza. He's made a huge influence on this Dog side, but none more than that man, Matt Burton, who's just been, again, I don't want to keep on repeating myself. He is their marquee man, and tonight he's delivered it.
3: Bob Jane, T-Marts on the sideline. David Riccio, there's the kickoff, so they don't opt for the short kickoff. They know there's still 5.5 minutes on the clock. If they can get some good ball, they're still in the game. Bob Jane, T-Marts. 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Best tyre prices. Bob Jane will look after you. Carrazza again. And just 90's own side of the halfway line. Doggies fans, can you smell victory? Can you taste victory? Tackle five left in the game. Galvin will kick from his own half. Tupanua leads the charge. Suafealongo for Melbourne. Down the back, taken beautifully. And they finish the job off. I don't know where Woodsy going on what I've seen.
12: Shot!
3: His second half, I don't know where Melbourne find. Look, they can't even get down to the opposition 20.
0: Maroon, this is the Bulldogs defence.
3: Here we go now, Faelongo.
0: Yeah, I was going to say, this is the Bulldogs defence from last year. They've hunted as a pack, and they're absolutely rocking the Storm attack every time they carry the ball.
3: Moses Leo is now 10 metres out from the halfway line, and played then to Tolau, and right at the halfway line are the Melbourne Storm. 4 minutes, 10 seconds left in this game. Tolau, Hughes' kick is high, and the Warbricks come flying through, but it's taken beautifully by Carraz.
0: Who's taken out there, Warbrick?
3: And okay, Warbrick was taken out. Melbourne get another penalty. How do you like the penalty count? 5-1. Choice Hotel stats. And they're going to challenge. Can they challenge this one, boys?
12: Yeah, they can.
3: Okay.
17: On-field ruling is Inari runs an escort and takes Will Warbrick out of the contest.
3: All right.
0: It's a hard one because you've got to really see if he does step to the side. He was just running back for the ball. And Warbrick played for it. But watching the replay here, oh, he goes in. As we watch the replay, he's looking at the ball. Well, he cuts in 1 second. Look, he sort of pulls back there.
8: That is not an escort, Aaron.
0: Yeah, but he stops running.
8: It doesn't matter, mate. He's running back towards the ball.
3: Harvey Norman replay. The boys are just...
9: Look at the run here of Inari. Supplied to go directly back to the ball.
8: Yeah. He does.
0: He turned left.
3: I think that's just going to be challenge unsuccessful.
0: Yeah.
8: What do you mean?
9: Just looking at all available angles.
0: Oh, how's this inconclusive?
8: He's running back towards the ball. Where do you want him to run?
0: As he watched the replay from behind, he cuts to the left.
3: Yeah, he does.
8: Yeah, no, the ball to the left.
0: The ball is straight at him.
17: Look, let the process happen.
0: Goes to the side there.
8: Oh,
0: you can't stop.
9: Both players are heading back in the direction of the ball. There's no clear obstruction.
3: Warbrick made it look good too.
9: So there's a penalty blown now for a mutual infringement. The captain's challenge will be successful.
3: Okay, captain's challenge successful. Finally, the dog.
8: You two okay?
3: Yeah, well, I thought he cut straight in front of Warbrick, and then Warbrick did add to the theatrics.
0: The camera from behind, it looks like he just turns to the left.
3: Well, I don't know where Melbourne go from here, honestly, because I think...
0: That was their only chance, Melbourne. They're not going to come out of their own... They're just getting swamped by the Bulldogs' defence.
3: Now, are you putting a red line through Melbourne, Luke?
8: Did that a few weeks ago, Maroon.
3: Okay, mate, thank you. I thought maybe after the last two weeks you might have erased the red line.
8: Before the game, it was a mirage.
3: Yes,
8: it was a mirage. It was the worst game of football I've ever seen last week. They got away with it. Thought they were flying. They weren't. They burst the Tigers team without half their team.
3: Yeah. Okay. You're the expert, and that's why we go to you. Salmon, Haywood, and then to Carraz. And 10 metres inside Melbourne's territory. On tackle 5, Galvin now. So, Faolongo's caught them so well tonight.
0: Oh.
3: He's dropped that one, though. It hasn't happened. Play on. Jed Reardon, Matt Burton.
0: Just hold it.
3: Matt Burton.
0: Field goal.
3: Field goal won't help. Ball is played to Haywood. Back in field, Carraz. I'll tell you what. A try. Jacob Carraz gets a try. And what a remarkable comeback from this Bulldog side. Down 18-6 at halftime. They lead 28-20 with 2 minutes and 40 seconds to go. So they have come out here in this second half and put on 22 points to 2 and absolutely blown the storm off the park.
0: Oh, boys, you just got to look at the stats from Jacob Carraz. 26 runs, 233 metres, 3 tackle breaks and 7 offloads. Unbelievable. Can you think, mate, what a barnstorming game it has been seen back. But it come from the contest from Montoya on Faolongo, drops the ball. Matty Burton just takes the play of the ball. And then Carraz just goes, give me the ball. He slices it straight through some flimsy Melbourne Storm defence. They are in some trouble, boys.
8: Yeah, it's been a really poor second half from Melbourne Storm. About 55% completions. They've only completed 8 sets of 14. And Jacob Carraz, Dave Riccio mentioned he's been absolutely outstanding tonight. Woodsy, can we see him in there for the rest of the year? The way the game's going, he plays a lot like James Tedesco through the middle of the field. A great ball runner.
0: I love it. I think they should.
8: Giving him a different dimension tonight.
0: Mate, the offloads, 7 offloads. It's just given second phase, and then you can sort of shift straight to Burton. It opens the field up. Bronson Cherry gets more board. Mate, they've been outstanding tonight with Carraz at fullback.
8: Watching this challenge from Marcelo Montoya.
3: I mean, they peppered this kid Faolongo all night, and finally he put one down.
8: Come down hard.
3: But boys, what character they've shown in this second half. The Dogs, this wonderful character. And starting to look, you know, more like the team that we saw last year as Matt Burton lines this one up and makes no mistake. So it's now 30 points to 20 with 2 minutes. David Ricky, let's go down to you.
16: Yeah, it's such an important win by the Canterbury Bulldogs as well. I'm with you guys. They showed a lot of resilience to get back into this game. Melbourne Storm had control of the footy. For some reason or not tonight for the Melbourne Storm, they just haven't nailed their interchanges. They lost Sean Bloor to HIA. Will Warbrick momentarily with a rib injury who came back into the game. But from then to return at halftime with only three changes up your sleeve, it's now showing. They've run out of gas, their legs are gone, and the Bulldogs are running straight through them.
3: Okay, that's a short kickoff, and it's a knock on Bulldogs.
7: They need to hurry up and pack this
3: run. Oh, we've not got another challenge, are we? Fair dinkum. A good game is when you get two unsuccessful challenges early in the game.
7: Well, no, we're glad we didn't get that because they got the escort from the penalty before.
3: Well, then it drags on like Super Bowl.

0: No, grubber.
1: The ball's hit backwards by Bailey.
0: Good challenge. That's why they challenge him, Maroon.
1: Of Akivalu here. Just need to see direction again.
2: Harvey Norman challenge.
1: The ball's knocked on by Melbourne. The captain's challenge is successful.
0: But yeah, Kez, I honestly think it does say more about Melbourne and where they're at. You know, they've been really disappointing tonight. We know there's no Grant or Munster, but
3: that hasn't been a problem.
0: They've been there all year.
3: It's the edge defence for me. It's
0: the Howarth. It's Hughes and Howarth.
3: Meaney.
0: Hughes and Meaney on the right edge with Warbrick. They look dead set lost tonight.
2: So, we have now 1 minute and 40 seconds. And it's with Jamin Salmon. So the Doggies have got the Tigers and Para, and then a bye. So some very doable games there. All things considered, the Tigers will probably still have some troops out. Ooh. Hang on, Tupanua and Itoa Kamanu have a little push and shove, talk and trash, saying things about each other's mama and flapping their arms around and waiting for them, the troops to come in and calm them all down. And let's have a look at this on the Harvey Norman replay. It's just, I don't know if Stefano's just a little bit over it all. But then Satilli says, well, you'd know Satilli pretty well, Luke.
3: Can't throw them.
2: Yeah.
3: Can't throw them.
2: And now Leo Thompson. Good win for the Doggies.
0: Geez, they needed it, boys.
2: Yeah.
0: They really needed that.
3: I'm happy for them because they've tore it away. That's a lot of criticism.
0: I love the defence in this second half. They really didn't have to attack great. It was just the defence and how rock solid they were.
3: Yeah, it has been great defence, but you also got to consider that they've completed at 55%. It is easier to defend when Melbourne are completed low.
0: I'll tell you one thing, when they dropped Cherry early in the year, the left side centre, we see him finally in the left side. He's run for 230 metres. You just got to give Cherry early boards. It's not rocket science.
3: Yeah.
0: But you got to put your ego away as a coach. You got to play what your strengths of the team. And I think that's it. I know Critter is a great left defensive centre. Put him on the right.
2: Okay, last 15 seconds of the game. A wonderful victory for the Dogs. 30 points to 20. They trailed 18-6 at the break. And I guess that's the real good part of the story. As here we go, Moses Leo down the sideline. It won't matter if he scores or not. And the full-time siren sounds in the background. But all this talk about defence from you two, I want to remind you about Burton and Cherry and the show they put on in the second half for the Doggies in their attack. It was a real return to Matt Burton. It was the return of Matt Burton tonight. David will get us some interviews thanks to our friends at Bob Jane Team Arts. I don't know who you give your Man of the Match award to tonight. Tupanua was so good.
0: I think the three men you just mentioned there.
2: Yep.
0: And then Carraz as well. You've got to make a decision. Obviously, Burton was probably best on field. He was unbelievable. But Carraz at the back, he just changed up their whole attack. Just having the second phase. It just burnt the Melbourne Storm tonight. And then Satilli Tupanua, just the aggression carrying the ball and defensively, just changed it straight after half time.
3: Yeah, their best players. Satilli on the right, Matt Burton on the left, and Bronson Cherry on the left, I thought was outstanding. 226 metres for Bronson Cherry, 209 metres for Matt Burton, 9 tackle busts.
0: Unbelievable.
2: And David just getting himself into position. So that just...
0: Look at Bronson. 13 tackle busts, Bronson Cherry. He just had a field day. Edge.
3: Their attack wasn't much different other than Carraz, right? Through the middle. That's not... The Melbourne right edge defence. Nick Meaney, he got bathed by Russell last week too.
2: Let's go down to David, who is with our man, Undies, Jack Underhill.
4: Yeah, Jack's just putting his headphones on as we speak. Jack, congratulations, mate. So your second first-grade game. Congratulations. Sensational. Finally, a Doggies win, and they're up and about, the Doggies fan.
5: Yeah, it was mad. It was just the preparation and everyone getting around each other. We wouldn't have done it if it wasn't the coaching staff. Everyone, believing in each other.
4: Now, Jack, you went viral last week with your debut.

0: Boo video and just how special that was in relation to, sadly, the passing of your mum at a young age, and how special it was for you to make that debut last week.
1: Yeah, it was really special, but everything, like, with all my family, everything with, like, all my family, especially my stepmom. I wouldn't be here if it wasn't my mum and dad now, my stepmom.
0: Up to you, boys.
2: Hey, Jack, Luke, Keery, mate, congratulations. Absolutely outstanding tonight. Hey. I'm up here with my mate Aaron Woods. Can you just tell us what you said to him in a reserve grade game a few years ago?
1: He called me a lemon. I was going up. It was funny. Him and Gordon.
3: Yeah, Gordon, Chikem Chung.
2: I called you a lemon.
3: Gordy sent me photos of the undies that game. Mate, you're outstanding tonight. I thought you really changed the game off the bench. Your intensity, brother. You've really worked hard and you've earned that jersey in the first grade squad, big man.
1: Thank you. I appreciate it a lot, eh? Thank you. That's funny.
4: Good on you, mate, you big lemon. Go and enjoy it with your teammates, undies. Good on you. Well done, and a great victory to the Bulldogs. I feel like, you know, Luke, not only the victory, but to where they've been in the last 2 months and to come back from 18-6 down at halftime and win the game. I mean, I don't know what he said to them at halftime, but to change that attitude at halftime, maybe that changes a lot for the season.
2: Yeah, I don't think their attitude was bad in that first half. They had two really unlucky tries. The ricochet from Utukumainu's grubber into that left corner, and then obviously Marcelo had a bit of a moment there where he didn't chase back. So I thought their attitude was actually good tonight, but they were. They ramped it up a few notches in that second half, and Melbourne just couldn't go with them.
4: All right, well, David's down there trying to find us another interview. I wouldn't mind if he could get hold of Satilli after tonight's game, or Matty Burton. But
2: get big Satilli.
4: Satilli, I mean, obviously Kikau is out, but Satilli just comes in and...
3: How good has he been?
4: How good has he
3: been? Mate, he's been that good. Like, he was coming off the bench at the start of the year, then you give him that 80 minutes on that right edge. Jeez, the young half, Russell Smith. Jesus, his shoulder got to work out.
4: All right, yeah, let's go down to Matty Burton, brought to you by the Commercial Hotel in Dubbo. Matt Burton, take it away, son.
0: Matty Burton, what did you have for breakfast this morning? Because can you make sure, on behalf of Dogs fans, can you make sure you have that every breakfast before every game?
5: Yeah, look, we've been building for that for a few weeks. We just haven't, the scoreboard hasn't shown that. But, yeah, we've been ripping into training and doing our best to turn around. It's been a tough couple of weeks for everyone, but we had full belief that we can come out here tonight and win it. And yeah, so proud of the boys. Every one of them turned up and we never dropped our heads. We just believed the whole time and we showed what we can do. So,
0: Matty, right before kickoff, I saw the dressing room cameras and you were quite vocal. You were in and about the boys. Now, clearly you do that most weeks, but it was noticeable before this one. Did you walk out with a clear intent and wanted to make this one personal to get the result?
5: Yeah, 100%. I've been disappointed in the last couple of weeks with myself and a few blokes out tonight. I had to stand up and just full credit to the boys, especially young Rido on debut. He was outstanding in undies. Jack Underhill, he's been killing it for us. The effort that and the work he gets through and all the middles, yeah. Can't wrap everyone enough and yeah, it was good to get on.
0: Woodsy, cares up to you.
2: Hey Birdo, Luke Keery, congratulations, mate. I thought that was your best game by an absolute mile. What was the difference tonight, do you think, just in your own personal game? About, you said you're disappointed in the last fortnight.
5: Yeah, just running the ball, I think it's a big attribute of mine. And yeah, I've been lacking it the last couple of weeks, but I feel like our attack just clicked tonight. I don't know what it was, but I just felt like we were all disconnected and we showed what we can do.
3: Well, congratulations. Obviously, been a while since you had a win. Enjoy it tonight, mate. I thought a little bit of shuffle before the game. You move, obviously, Connor Tracy goes down with injury, but Jakey Carraz at fullback, back from injury, mate, he was outstanding. He added another layer to your attack with some second phase footy at the back.
5: Yeah, for sure he did. He's been ripping in a train and he's been injured, and the way that he's held himself through that, and yeah, to come out tonight and perform like that's a big credit to him.
4: Good on you, Matty Burton. We love you, mate. Congratulations on a good win for your wonderful club tonight. 30 points to 20. The Dogs have beaten Melbourne on the Triple M Mitsubishi Triton scoreboard. As always, it's thanks to Ream and Maccas, and here is the play of the day.
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4: Galvin now. Faolonga has caught them so well tonight.
2: Oh.
4: He's dropped that one, though. It hasn't happened. Ball is played to Hayward. Back in field, Carraz. I'll tell you what. A try. Jacob Carraz gets a try. And what a remarkable comeback from this Bulldogs side. Down 18-6 at halftime. They have come out here in this second half and absolutely blown the storm off the park.
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4: Okay, let's get this up on the hoist so that we can get in that car park and listen to the horns and the drums.
2: I can't wait.
4: Now, the Dogs have beaten Melbourne 30 points to 20. Boys, would you like to just bandy around a bit of a man of the match?
2: Yeah, man of the match. Got to be Matt Burton. As we saw, he was in absolutely everything tonight. Took over in that second half. What did he have? 200 metres, he was absolutely everywhere tonight. He's got to be my man of the match, but not far behind Jacob Carraz. I think he could be their fullback.
4: He should be.
2: For the back end of the year, if they can stay healthy in the outside backs. And then Sitili Tupanua. He was absolutely awesome. He's probably been their best forward all year.
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0: Look at Cherry Burton all over 200 metres. That's a big effort. 188 for Rinnakala. Mate, their outside backs are outstanding tonight.
4: Okay, well, look, there's a couple of games coming up that they could win. Then they have a bye, and maybe they can kind of get the season somehow back on the rails. But, look, that's it for us. You Doggies fans in P1, please go easy on the horns and the drums. I beg you, please. It's been a long day. And now for Mitre 10, they are great for you, those people in the trade. Mitre 10 present the highlights. So here they are on behalf of Luke Keary, Aaron Woods and David Riccio. We'll see you tomorrow as Triple M rocks the footy.
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4: Out of dummy half, King's got it inside the 10. Mutoya Kamanu had the kick then. King picks it up, shuffles it on, it's play on, and it goes out to the winger, gets away from one, gets away from another, and that'll be a try to Moses Leo in the corner for the Melbourne Storm. David Riccio, let's go down to you.
0: Yeah, Maroon, Jacob Preston's gone. He's out of the match. Jacob Preston's a right wrist injury. Harry Hayes into the contest.
4: Hughes now from inside the 40. He kicks it. Carraz is chasing and chasing and chasing and chasing. Oh, he bats it into the field of play, but it's picked up by a Melbourne Storm player in Moses Leo, who brings it round and puts it down right beside the post.
2: Oh, that is actually unbelievable.
4: Yes, they have to play the ball. It will go man, it will go Galvin, then it will go a long ball out to Koala. He gets away from one, he gets away from two, and momentum, I think, has carried him over. Momentum has carried him over, and Inari Tawala gets one back for the Doggies, Woodsy.
0: The Storm defence was sixes and sevens.
4: Beautiful. Hughes into the line, got the pass away to King. That's a beautiful try to the Melbourne Storm. Jerome Hughes done the hard work, made it look pretty. Haywood, Galvin, Tupanua crashes over for a beautiful Bulldogs try. That's more like it.
2: Yeah, it's great work there. Started with Matty Burton.
0: They are flying. They must have copped a rocket at halftime from Serrato because they've just gone straight, hard, direct. Tupanua, he just loves the contact. He just says, come on, boys, come and tackle me.
4: Raz, Tawala, Tawala. Oh, he got it away to Montoya. Montoya is held up. What a game this has turned out to be. He got over the line, but great scramble from Melbourne to hold him up. Galvin Burton, they'll do this again. Burton to Cherry. Now Rinnakama is... Cherry gets out of a tackle. Here he comes back in field now. Gets it back to Burton. Burton! For the line, they bring him down 9 metres short. Quick play the ball. Galvin is there. He goes out left where the numbers are. Rinnakama goes over for the Bulldogs. And oh boy, we got a game on our hands.
2: Will Warbrick went for the intercept and finally the Dogs get over in that left-hand corner.
4: The Bulldogs get a penalty right in front. They'll kick a goal here and even it up. Burton, no mistake. 20 points all.
2: Just one more good set of defence here from the Dogs. And I think...
4: Warbrick's dropped it, picked up by Salmon. Sent out there to Cherry. Cherry gets it away to Rinnakama. And a simple, simple error sends Rinnakama over in the corner for the Bulldogs. And just like that, maybe the mission is complete. Galvin now. Faolongo's caught them so well tonight.
2: Oh,
4: he's dropped that one, though. It hasn't happened. Ball is played to Haywood. Back infield, Carraz. I'll tell you what.
2: A try. Jacob Carraz gets a try. And what a remarkable comeback from this Bulldog side. Down 18-6 at halftime. They have come out here in this second half and absolutely blown the Storm off the park.
4: And the full-time siren sounds in the background. 30 points to 20.
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1: 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Tony Milito is going to join us in the studio. We'll head out to Torwood. They've got an Australian biggest morning tea scheduled. And we'll also have a chat to the President of the Australian Draft Horse Stud Book Society ahead of the upcoming Golden Plough event. 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

0: finish with some shocking news, and I find this shocking. 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
0: Dr. Jones.
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0: They've split up.
1: No, I'm a Barbie girl.
0: Yeah.
1: Well, mate,
0: in
1: that's
0: a Barbie world.
1: A wonderful episode.
0: That's fantastic.
1: Of
0: something.
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0: 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More of the music that makes Triple M, Triple M.
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0: remember when you'd use the internet, and but you couldn't do it at the same time? 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
0: days.
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17: Hey, I'm Michaela Savage. Fuel rationing could be on the cards if Australia runs into a local supply shortage. While rationing hasn't been needed so far, The Guardian is reporting it's one option outlined in documents it's got a hold of for if things get dire. The International Energy Agency has warned the oil market could be pushed into the red zone in July, August. Three people have died in a head-on collision in the early hours of this morning. An Audi and a Toyota crashing in San Suu in Sydney's south. One of the cars ending up on its roof. The drivers of both vehicles and one passenger have all passed away at the scene. The Democratic Republic of Congo's public health risk from the Ebola outbreak is being raised from high to very high. The suspected death toll is now over 170, with 750 suspected cases. And in the US, Director of National Intelligence Tulsi Gabbard is resigning from her role after her husband was diagnosed with a rare form of bone cancer.
18: Research shows that regularly eating ultra-processed foods can increase your risk of developing type 2 diabetes by 53%. Search Diabetes Australia for more about the nation's fastest-growing chronic condition.

0: The Bulldogs have snapped a 5-game losing streak, beating the Storm 30-20 at Accor Stadium overnight.
1: It wasn't all perfect and there was things that went wrong, but just the way we reacted, the way we came together and just, yeah, our connection was really visible throughout the whole day, whether things went right or things went wrong. We had guys connecting and helping each other and fighting with each other.
0: Canterbury coach Cam Ciraldo there. The wins come at a cost, though. Jacob Preston came off early in the first half with a broken forearm. Well, this marks 8 losses for Melbourne this season.
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4: Today in Orange, mostly cloudy with a top of 16. Tonight, down to 8. And tomorrow, mostly cloudy with a high of 16. And listener knows what Aussie ears want to hear. 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

0: halfway through the year.
1: Absolutely.
0: What is going on with life that it just passes us by so quickly?
1: I know, that's why you got to make sure you enjoy it. Tell you what, right, we have got a very, very big show
0: for
1: you. The best Australian road trips voted by you. We've got the top five. A few of them I would not have thought would have been in the top five.
0: No, I agree. And it's also National Road Safety Week, and we chat to John Duncan, who is the Brake Driver Awareness Australia. Super important. You've got to learn to drive safely, everyone.
1: Oh, absolutely. And take it easy.
0: And it's also, so this week is the Australia Made Week. That is coming up next. We chat all things Australia Made. I want to know how many of these things were actually made in New Zealand. And
1: they're not.
0: Yes, they would be, because you guys steal everything.
1: Well, okay, all right, I'll give you the time of these
0: Russell
1: couple of
0: Crowe,
1: songs.
0: Russell Crowe, Keith Urban, yeah, you can Lamingtons, Farlap.
1: You can have it. Okay.
0: Rebecca Gibney.
1: This is Australia Made. You can have her too.
0: Split Ends.
1: You can have them. You just tell me one great thing to come out of New Zealand.
0: Okay, me!
1: After the next break, and I'll tell you some of the great things that Aussies are famous and some not so famous for.
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0: Australia Made Week. We're celebrating all things Australia Made. We are trying to put the spotlight back on everyone purchasing Australia Made. Support your local businesses. Support the little guy.
1: Yeah. Here are some of the things that Aussies have come up with. Now, this is what we've been...
0: This is inventions.
1: All to do with travel.
0: Okay.
1: The black box flight recorder.
0: That was so not invented in Australia.
1: It was. It was an Australian invention.
0: Are you sure?
1: Yeah, so some of these are going to blow your mind.
0: Okay.
1: So it's the orange box that, of course...
0: It's called the black box, but it's orange.
1: Yeah, that's right.
0: Yeah.
1: So you can find it. How's that? So that's just one. Okay, what about inflatable escape slides and rafts for aeroplanes?
0: You can't claim that.
1: Hey, we did.
0: This wasn't the first country in the world to have an aeroplane.
1: We invented them.
0: I don't believe you did.
1: Do you want me to keep going?
0: Yep.
1: Something that's very, very important, we always use it, Google Maps.
0: Google is not an Australian company.
1: Google
0: Oh, my
1: Maps.
0: God, it is not.
1: What about then? I'll up you another one. What about the Travel Buddy portable oven?
0: What?
1: The Travel Buddy portable oven.
0: So it's two ovens in one.
1: No, it's an oven that you can actually plug into your cigarette lighter when you're camping. And it works. So you cook a toasty, you can cook a pie.
0: In the cigarette lighter?
1: From the cigarette lighter.
0: Okay, that is actually clever.
1: Okay, the Travel Buddy portable oven.
0: Okay.
1: And what about the great one? This is... The swag. Yeah, the great Aussie swag. Yeah, and
0: were they invented here?
1: Absolutely.
0: I reckon you guys are stealing them.
1: No, they're not. They were invented here, and I've got my Austrail one ready for something that we're launching next week, which is going to be massive. So looking forward to that. What about this one? The budgie smugglers.
0: The budgie smugglers. Yeah, Speedos. You can definitely keep those. I don't think any of these are Australian inventions.
1: And the greatest invention of all time.
0: Here we go.
1: All right, you ready for this?
0: Yes.
1: Is... Thank you to William Cheng Wing Young.
0: He is so not Australian.
1: No, but he was, because he was in Melbourne in 1945. In the middle of Chinatown, Melbourne, he invented the dim sim. Yes! Yes, he did.
0: I think every country in the world will happily let you have that.
1: The dim sim. It is one of the greats. And if you're out there and you want to put that on your barbecue, go and give it. We spoke about it last week. But there you go. Some of the great inventions from Aussies. So there you go. Australian made, Australian owned. Go out there and invest in Australia.
0: There you go. And we do. We make sure you do support your local businesses, all the small ones, especially with the new budget and things that are becoming more difficult for little business owners. 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The greatest-

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0: It is National Road Safety Week, and did you know that despite road trauma being one of the leading causes of death for young Australians, the road safety education is often still treated as an add-on rather than a compulsory, if you will.
1: We don't put enough emphasis on it.
0: No.
1: We need to put a lot more on it, absolutely, and they need to make some harsher ads.
0: So in line with National Road Safety Week, we are joined right now by John Duncan, who is the COO of Brake Driver Awareness Australia. Good morning, John. Please tell us, why is it this National Road Safety Week so important?
2: Yeah, that's right. It's bringing awareness to really something that's killing so many Australians, but there kind of seems to be a bit of a normalisation around it, which is just so unfortunate.
1: We spend so much of our lives on the road. Australia is such a big country. We love travelling Australia. We educate people to get out there and go and see this magnificent country, yet still so many of us aren't listening to some of the basic laws.
2: Yeah, that's right. It's ingrained in our identity, isn't it? We all need a car, and we've got so many wonderful things to see in our country that we all want to see. We just want to get there safely, though. And last year, more than 1,300 people died on our roads. And what's sad is that that's someone, that's a loved one, that's a child, that's a family member or friend that's left the house on a journey and never returned home. And it's so sudden that, you know, loved ones don't get time to say their goodbyes. And it's just done. And you never see that person again. It's just horrifying for everyone.
1: What are some of your tips for people to take some awareness out of? You know, we always talk dawn and dusk, be very careful. Driver survivor, of course, you know, take that break when you need one. All those little bits, because they all do add up.
2: The big thing for us, what we really educate young people on, is the decision making. It's understanding your brain, understanding your limitations, understanding and planning when scenarios happen, how you're going to react, because it's not just about you on the road. It's a shared environment. It's a social environment. But we typically, once that car's around drivers, it kind of turns into an independent, this is my road, my space, my journey, when it really is that shared experience with everyone else, because everyone wants to get home safely. How you drive on the road impacts other people, and that even just comes down to if you know emotionally you've had a rough day, or you've had a fight with your partner and you get in that car and you start tailgating a little bit, that's not just behavior that's impacting you, that's impacting that other person in front, and that person then starts having a bad day or feeling pressure, and then they can make rash decisions that can impact their life and other people's lives.
1: If you are towing, same again, allow that little bit of space. We know, you know, we're in Australia, we've got massive road trains, like there's so many other things out there that you know, we've got to take into account when we are driving.
2: For a lot of people, you might only go out into regional areas once a year, so you're not interacting with these narrow roads, and often the roads are a bit more poor and the speed limit's still high, and you got your road trains that you don't typically interact with on a day-to-day thing. And the judgment of how long it really takes to overtake road trains and all the space needed for road trains and you know, your wide load vehicles coming through, you don't interact with it all the time. So it's being mindful of, you might have to slow down and pull over or give that extra time to overtake a road train.
1: The National Road Safety Week, having a chat to your kids, if it's having a chat to your parents or your grandparents, just trying to bring that a little bit more of awareness, even around the family home, so it's something you do consider. Because some people do put it on the back burner and forget about how important road safety is, as stupid as that sounds.
2: Unfortunately, in statistics, young people aged 16 to 25, road trauma is the second leading cause of death for that age bracket, which you don't really hear about that. And when young people get their license, they're entering the most risky period on the road, which is frightening for parents. So please have the conversation with your child at home. Set the right behaviors and really normalize the safe habits on the road. It's not a rush to get anywhere, and look out for other people.
0: Say if you've got an hour's drive, why not give yourself an hour and 20? Thank you, John, for joining us.
2: No, thank you. Thanks for having me.
0: It is a sobering topic, but it is one that is so damn important. It is the National Road Safety Week. Everyone, please stay safe out on the roads.
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0: Over the last few weeks, we have been trying to garner your vote as to the top five road trips of Australia.
1: It's always hard to try and work out where are the best road trips around Australia. And everyone has their say. A viewer's poll.
0: Yes.
1: The more votes you get, the more you get a chance of winning at number one.
0: Yeah, that's right. So kicking it off at number five, it was the Great Australian Bite. Anyone that's done the Nullarbor knows the Great Australian Bite. It's one of those iconic trips. You've got to do it. You've got to tick off the bucket list.
1: Yeah, it just surprised me a little bit.
0: Yes.
1: I understand that, you know, that coastline along there, the cliff faces.
0: Unbelievable.
1: I love that one, the Great Australian Bite. At number four.
0: Number four, we have my favourite, which is the Red Centre. As soon as I leave Cooper Pedy and I just get up near Earl Dunder,
1: You've got Mount O'Connor.
0: I love it out there. It's just beautiful.
1: Sounds of Silence dinner. They've got the Field of Lights.
0: Wurundjeri. We've now got the drone show. You can drive to Kings Canyon. You've got the helicopters.
1: Camels.
0: There's so much to see and do out there. Flights out to Uluru are not expensive.
1: No.
0: FYI. Look at Jetstar. They've got great flights out there.
1: Okay. And number three.
0: Yes. West Coast of Tasmania.
1: I love it.
0: Yeah.
1: Strawn. Yeah, absolutely.
0: Macquarie River.
1: Yep.
0: Perfect. Love that place.
1: And a lot of history down there too. Yeah, some great history, great fishing, tuna fishing too, I think it is down there.
0: Oh, is it?
1: The tuna pods.
0: And there was that place we stayed at, Queenstown. You played football on gravel.
1: Yeah, there's a gravel the only gravel football ground in the country, and that
0: Imagine
1: is at Queenstown.
0: The meat that gets taken off every game.
1: Nah.
0: Okay.
1: Number two,
0: this is your favourite. You take it away.
1: Yeah, I love this. That is the Outback Way.
0: So where's that from?
1: It runs from Laverton in WA, just out of Kalgoorlie.
0: Yes.
1: And it runs all the way up to Winton. In Queensland. So
0: but that would be not on the road?
1: No.
0: Oh.
1: So they call it Australia's longest shortcut because you're cutting right through the middle. So you're going to Laverton, Warrnambool in WA, and then
0: Is there another Warrnambool?
1: Yep. And then you go back to the Red Centre. So you go through the back of Uluru. Then you go through the Kings Canyon to Alice Springs.
0: Oh.
1: And then you head out there to Gemtree, to another station, Boolya, for the camel races.
0: Right.
1: And then on to Winton to wrap it up. I think it would be one of the most iconic trips. A lot of it is now bitumen rather than dirt, but there's still enough dirt
0: to keep
1: you occupied.
0: I'd say there'd be a lot of that that's not bitumen.
1: We got this.
0: It is, of course, the stunning Kimberley region.
1: Yeah.
0: Nothing can ever beat the Kimberleys.
1: You can't.
0: No.
1: You can go there as many times as you want, but if you see it, sunset, sunrise, with everything from Geeky Gorge to the Bungle Bungles to Kununurra, you name it, it's just a magnificent part of it.
0: It is, At Fitzroy Crossing, you've got Wyndham. The sunsets that you get out there are second to none.
1: And the drive's easy.
0: You will see everything on the Australian crest in the Kimberley.
1: Yeah, absolutely. And then you can buy it in a burger. Somewhere.
0: Oh, yeah. Like when you, yes. Places like Roebuck, they have got good, the roadhouses out there do have some good roadkill, that's for sure.
1: Well, there we go. Thank you very much for everybody who did contribute. But there are our top five road trips of Australia.
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0: It is competition time. Now, it's all thanks to Survival First Aid. These are so cool. This is the Snake Bite First Aid Kit.
1: Oh,
0: every
1: very handy.
0: Single human being in this country, every vehicle should have one of these because you just never know.
1: You never know. And if you're heading up north for the summer months, you will need this because, you know, we have got some of the most deadliest snakes.
0: Oh, yeah, I know. And a lot of people are so unprepared. But within the case, like, great little case, what do you call that? Khaki green colour.
1: Yep.
0: Got the zip around so you just can throw it around anywhere. It's not going to get broken. It's got a bite record, which like you write down about your bite and all the stuff that you've seen and how it feels. And then there's an instruction card, the CPR card. You've got your cotton gauze, your swabs. Obviously, you've got they're all sterile. The emergency blanket, the nitrile gloves. Obviously, you've got to keep wearing your gloves. The permanent marker pen, the pressure bandage, super important. And the snake bite instruction kit and the splint. So everything you need for snake bites.
1: All right, all you do is work out where I am. I am in a country.
0: Yes.
1: It's a tough one today. This is tough today. I'm the white marble capital.
0: Like in our kitchen.
1: Guinness World Record for the highest concentration of white marble buildings in the world.
0: Oh, okay.
1: All right, so that's a very big clue. Now, I've got some bizarre laws in this country. No black cars and outlawing lip syncing at concerts.
0: Oh.
1: Also, the gates of hell.
0: Oh.
1: It's a fiery pit in the middle of the desert that has been burning continuously for decades.
0: Now I know where you are.
1: Go. And it's got the ghost town atmosphere as well. So there we go. I think the white marble capital could give it away.
0: Could give it away, yes. If you think you know the answer, jump onto greataustraliandoorstep.com, click on the comp icon up the top, and remember you can enter as many times as you like, head to greataustraliandoorstep.com. And for more information on our prize and all their other wonderful first aid kits, jump onto survivalfirstaidkits.net.au.
1: 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Get there on the road, so if you're out there, take it easy.

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1: Oh, they're loving this here.
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17: Good morning, I'm Michaela Savage. The Crash Investigation Unit is looking into a fatal head-on collision in Sydney's south overnight. Three people have died after an Audi and a Toyota crashed into each other in the early hours of this morning in Sans Souci. The impact flipping one of the cars onto its roof. Both drivers and one passenger have been killed. Police say they've busted a meth trafficking syndicate in Melbourne's eastern suburbs. Seven people are facing serious drugs charges following a series of raids. Tulsi Gabbard is resigning as Donald Trump's Director of National Intelligence. She says it's to support her husband after he was diagnosed with a rare form of bone cancer. Trump posting on Truth Social that she'll be missed. And with suspected Ebola cases in the Democratic Republic of Congo reaching 750, the World Health Organization has raised the public health risk there to very high. UK scientists are working on developing a vaccine that could be ready for clinical trials in a few months.
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17: Another poor second half for Melbourne saw the Storm lose 30-20 to the Bulldogs at Accor Stadium overnight. Coach Craig Bellamy says he doesn't know why his side keeps getting steamrolled.
19: It's disappointing. I say we've always, pride ourselves on, if we get a lead, we'll protect it. And we'll protect it hard and with a bit.

0: The ferocity, you know, but he just sort of, you know, laying down belly up and come and get us.
1: Well, the victory came at a cost for the Dogs, Jacob Preston breaking his forearm.
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4: Today in Orange, mostly cloudy with a top of 16. Tonight, down to 8. And tomorrow, mostly cloudy with a high of 16. 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

0: isn't the human psychic, like, random? Like, think of Adele, for example. Everyone loved her when she first broke out and she was a bigger lass at the time. Then she lost a stack of weight and it was like people didn't think she was one of them anymore.
1: And I feel bad that, you know, it's made anyone feel horrible about themselves. But that's not my job. I'm trying to sort my own life out.
0: Imagine that. You lose all this weight, you feel good about it, and then you get hate from the public just because you're looking good. People are weird, man. Adele coming up in minutes, plus Savage Garden. Good times, greatest hits, it's Triple M.
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0: can hear a song's the greatest by the riff and the lyrics. 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

0: it back because we got some girl power coming up. Alana Miles, Black Velvet. Back to back with some man power. The whole thing kind of sounded a bit wrong, didn't it? Good times, greatest hits, Wham, Alana Miles, Bon Jovi, Timbaland. Just to name a few in the next 15 minutes.
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12: Hey, I'm Michaela Savage. The latest group of ISIS brides and their children have arrived in Syria's capital, Damascus, after leaving a camp in the country's northeast. Seven reporter Hope Wilson says they're making their way to Australia.
13: There are some reports it could be as soon as next week. That is what one family advocate in Western Sydney doctor has told some media outlets.
12: Three people have died in a head-on collision in the early hours of this morning. An Audi and a Toyota crashing in San Susi in Sydney South. One of the cars ending up on its roof. The drivers of both vehicles and one passenger have all passed away at the scene. The Democratic Republic of Congo's public health risk from the Ebola outbreak has been raised from high to very high. The suspected death toll is now over 170, with 750 suspected cases. And in the U.S., Director of National Intelligence Tulsi Gabbard is resigning from her role. She says it's so that she can support her husband, who has been diagnosed with a rare form of bone cancer.
14: Clean clothes, a warm shower, a conversation. 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
12: Bulldog Matt Burton has told us his side has been training hard recently and it's all paid off overnight. The Dogs finally snapping their five-game losing streak at Accor Stadium, beating the Storm 30-20.
15: Yeah, look, we've been building for that for a few weeks. We just haven't, the scoreboard hasn't shown that. But yeah, we've been ripping into training and doing our best. So proud of the boys. Every one of them turned up and we never dropped our heads. We just believed the whole time and we've shown what we can do.
12: Not all good news though. Second rower Jacob Preston will spend some time on the sidelines after breaking his forearm.
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16: Today in Orange, mostly cloudy with a top of 16. Tonight, down to 8. And tomorrow, mostly cloudy with a high of 16. 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

0: Fussy Weekend, we are the home of the good times, the greatest hits. It's Triple M, minutes away from Kokomo by the Beach Boys. Special request from Kerry, she wants to hear that. 1-3-3-5-3. Johnny Farnham. And even Boston's more than a feeling. It's all on the way, Triple M.
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0: Good times, greatest hits. It's Triple M. You know what movie I was watching the other day? Good old Dukes of Hazzard.
1: Welcome to Hazzard County, a little corner of the world where everyone knows everyone else and people are never too busy to stop and say howdy. Yep, basically everything down here moves a little bit slower. Unless, of course, your last name is Duke.
0: Look, I know it's a long stretch, but this song's called Hazzard by Richard Marx. And, you know, Dukes of Hazzard's from Hazzard County, right? For the stretch? Nah, who cares? It's a Saturday. The boss ain't in. Richard Marx, Hazzard, not from Hazzard County, coming up in minutes. Robbie Williams and U2, Pride, next. Time's greatest hits, it's on the way.
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4: 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Another one bites the dust.

0: One of the greatest Australian movies of all time, without a doubt, Paul Hogan's Crocodile Dundee.
1: Well, if it ain't the man who don't like bad language in front of ladies. What's the matter, Aussie boy? You gonna make like a kangaroo and hop away?
0: Every time I hear this song by Mental as Anything, it reminds me of Crocodile Dundee, because I think it's in the second one. He goes into a club to get a bunch of guys as a distraction, and this is the song playing in the bar. Anyway, we're going to press play on that up next. I want to break free. Useful information that you probably didn't care to hear about, but now you know it. I want to break free. Queen also on the way. I want to break song about criminals in prison wanting to break free. No, that's another thing I made up. It's coming up in minutes. Triple M.
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9: Hey, I'm Michaela Savage. More details have now been released about a horror crash that's killed three people. Police say they tried to speak to a man at a home in Sydney South early this morning, but he left in a white Audi before they could talk. Later, police were called to a crash in San Suzy, where the Audi had rolled over a concrete barrier and landed on a blue Toyota. Investigations are ongoing. Police in Melbourne say they've busted a meth trafficking syndicate in the eastern suburbs. Seven people are facing serious charges following a series of raids. Donald Trump says Tulsi Gabbard has done an incredible job after she announced her resignation as Director of National Intelligence. She says she wants to be with her husband, who's been diagnosed with a rare form of bone cancer. And another group of women with links to ISIS and their children have arrived in Syria's capital. It's understood they'll leave Damascus and could arrive in Australia as early as next week. The government has warned the so-called ISIS brides they'll face the full force of the law if they're found to have committed any crimes.
10: Did you know that diabetes is Australia's fastest growing chronic condition? Over 300 Australians are diagnosed with the condition every day. Search Diabetes Australia to find out more.
9: Cam Ciraldo says it wasn't a perfect game, but he's pleased with last night's win over the Storm. The Dogs overcoming an 18-6 halftime deficit to beat Melbourne 30-20 and snap their five-game losing streak.
11: In the first half, we were doing a lot of things really well that didn't sort of say it on the scoreboard, but yeah, a lot of things we were doing well, and there was a lot of hope for the second half.
9: Today's action kicks off with the Dragons and Warriors going head-to-head before Manly hosts the Titans.
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5: Today in Orange, mostly cloudy with a top of 16. Tonight, down to 8. And tomorrow, mostly cloudy with a high of 16. And Listener knows what Aussie ears want to hear. 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

0: Hey, if you're, I might get in trouble for doing this on the radio, but if you're the corner shop, you know who you are that I get my burger with the lot and chips on the side from. Can you just put an order in for me? I'm sorry, I won't get a chance to a call right now. In the middle of the show. But I'll run down and grab it in 15 minutes, all right? Before then, I'm going to press play on this one. And the boss, I'm on fire. I might be fired. Tell me now, baby, is it good? The boss hears this break. Burger with the lot is always worth
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0: I don't know who needs to hear this, but at first I was afraid. I was petrified. I kept thinking I could never live without you by my side. That's the song I'm pressing play up next. Your Triple M Good Times Greatest Hit. I Will Survive. Pearl Jam. Fleetwood Mac and many, many more. It's a Saturday edition of Good Times Greatest Hits. 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

0: Hello, Sarah. What you been up to until this point on this glorious Saturday morning?
1: Not much. Just house cleaning.
0: Well, that's good. And you want to hear a bit of Ed Sheeran, eh? Pretty little Galway girl. Here's Huey. He's going to press play on Galway Girl next. Not Gallbladder Girl. That's a completely different song. Kylie Minogue. That's a good house cleaning song. Phil Collins, many, many more, all on the way for your Saturday edition. Good times, greatest hits, it's Triple M.
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